0: knowing.
1: Right.
0: Being in that situation with the women's football team, we see things that everybody doesn't get to visually see.
1: That everybody don't see. Yeah. And, you know, that's one of the things there as far as when it comes to women's tackle football, man. You actually played the game of women's tackle football. And I know you've seen so many ladies that say, you know what, I want to play. And, you know, they just, the mentality. Tell me, what does it take in order for one to be just a football player? Let's just say a women's tackle football player.
0: So, one, it takes consistency. Because this is not something that 99% of the women, or maybe now a little bit more, but as we were coming up, 99% of us did not touch a football until we were adults.
1: So
0: it takes consistency because football is not something you're going to learn overnight. You know what I'm saying? You might be able to catch a ball, but can you catch it while you're running and somebody about to tackle you? No. That's different. You know what I'm saying? You can catch it right there when you're playing catch in the yard with your friends and stuff. But yeah, so it's a different world and it takes consistency. It takes grit. You know, and everybody seems to find it, but they find it on the field. It's very few people that find it and have it before they walk on their field, but it's something that grows with you. So I think that, you know, with tackle football and women, that is something just all the way around. When you got it, you got it. And there's nothing you can do about it.
1: What position did you play?
0: So I played running back until somebody put me on my back and I was ready. I was hot. Okay.
1: Wait a minute. So you played a little bit of running back. You can toast that.
0: That was probably about 75 pounds lighter.
1: Back in the day,
0: right?
1: You know, okay. and you know, one of the things is I know that you said that, you know, a lot of people don't know that you actually played ran track there at Madison Central. Tell us a little bit about your athletic career.
0: So ran track at Madison Central. Shout out to Bianca Knight because she ran me off the track.
1: Be Knight, baby.
0: Okay. I was like, who is that little girl? who is that and why I keep losing? You know what? Let me go ahead and do what I know what I like to do.
1: Yeah.
0: And I want to win. Look what they say, if you want to win, put booby in. So I like to win. So I got in where I fit in, and that was powerlifting. And when I say that was something amazing, a lot of girls still to this day don't know about it. Hey, look. Locally, especially in the state of Mississippi, there is an amazing powerlifting programs everywhere out here for women. So if you haven't gotten into it, definitely get into it. It's not a certain size thing. I was 115 deadlifting 315. Okay, so you can do it. Don't be discouraged. So that's something that these young girls need to know about powerlifting.
1: You know, so you know, a lot of people they think you know it's power. They feel like powerlifting is something that's just not required to play football. Some women have the mentality that, you know, I can just get off the couch and I can come out here and say, I'm going to play defense. So tell us what it takes in order for you. I know you said that consistency, the grit, but as far as the regiment of one exercising, tell us a little bit about what that looks like being a women's tackle football player.
0: So seeing it, especially now, right, seeing women that are dedicated to the sport right now compared to probably when I was even playing, these ladies are in the gym, consistently
1: lifting weights,
0: heavy weights. We ain't out here, you know, 5'10s. No, we out here hundreds, you know what I'm saying? Squatting hundreds and benching, different things like that. You want to be able to be strong because these women ain't small and they not light. Okay.
1: And they not light.
0: You to know these are grown women that, yes, they may have a 9-to-5. They may be teachers, doctors, lawyers, different things, but at the end of the day, they came out there to play football.
1: Well, listen, man, I tell you what, we're definitely going to come back and get ready to talk a little bit about that. But before, man, I just want to talk about my Chicago Bears, right? The Chicago Bears, they 3-1. I think, did we play against the Jets? So who did we play?
0: Yes.
1: We played against the Jets. So it looks like we were able to come out on 3-1. And then my guy over there, that's your guy. That's over there. Jamie is, what's his name?
0: Winston.
1: For him to get ready to come back, man. I tell you, I can't wait to really just dig in to look at what he's doing there for that team. And then tonight, what is it called? The Dooms?
0: Dooms coming game, 20th anniversary.
1: The 20th anniversary. So if we got any Saints fans, man, we got the Saints and the Falcons who's going to get ready to play on tonight. So it's just so much, man. It's so much, even when it comes to as far as Tyreek Hill. Yeah. It looks like he's looking at trying to come back, trying to make his debate there with Kansas City. And man, we definitely
0: need help.
1: You think so? Well, they need help. No, Kansas City, man, they 4-0.
0: They 4-0, but you still need help. You need that longevity. You need that. And he's a veteran, so you need that.
1: He is a veteran. You know, he's a veteran. And look, and then not only that, we definitely want to dive in a little bit and talk about Aaron Rodgers. Mm-hmm. I mean, it seems like it's really something that's going on right there, man, as far as with him. And I think you're a Pittsburgh Steelers fan,
0: am,
1: is that right?
0: I am. Bubba.
1: Mike Tomlin, no, he looked like he at peace.
0: He's having a good time on commercials. Everything.
1: Yeah. So we definitely want to make sure after this first commercial break, we're going to come back and we're just really going to hit some of those topics. And again, for those individuals who are tuning in with us, we do have a gold medalist. That's Brittany Reese, who would actually be here in studio with us on today. But before we get ready to go to break, man, a big, huge, special shout out to our friends over at the Jackson Advocate. They are one of the oldest published black owned and operated newspapers in the United States. Matter of fact, let me tell you something here, Coach. They've been around since 1938, right?
0: Okay.
1: They serve as the voice of the black Mississippians, and their motto and their mission, I tell you, is for the people.
0: Dang.
1: So we definitely want to say, make sure you guys pick up that Jackson Advocate at www.jacksonadvocateonline.com. Listen, we'll be right back. Thank y'all so much for being with us right here at WJQS. That's The Fan. I'm your host, Ty Brown, XVI.

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12: Oh, yeah, that's what I'm talking about. That's what I'm talking about. Hello, hello, hello, Mississippi. I am your host at Cyber on XBI right here with Quest for a Dynasty. Quest for a Dynasty, I tell you what, that means that we're looking for something. We're looking for something for all sports. That's all sports. And, man, we're just super, super ecstatic to be here on every Monday night. That is from 7 to 8 p.m. That's Central Standard Time right here with the best. That's what we call. That's the fan. That's the fan right here at WJQS right here at the fan. And listen, we're super, super ecstatic to have Coach Felicia Ellis in the building with us on tonight. Coach Felicia Ellis, man, let me tell you something. She's been around. Not only has she played the game of women's tackle football, played the game of flag football, but she also coaches the game. So, yes, man, that means I can listen to what you're saying because you know a little bit about what you're talking about, right?
13: Just a little bit.
12: Just a little bit. Just a little bit. But before we do that, just want to give a huge special shout out to the WABA. That's the Women's American Basketball Association. It looks like they had the championship on last week, man. And I tell you, a lot of people was rooting for the Raleigh Aces, right? A lot of people saying, who are the Raleigh Aces? To do some additional research on the WABA, the Women's American Basketball Association, feel free to go to www.womensaba.com. That's www.womensaba.com. And you'll definitely be able to see as far as what all is going on as far as women's professional basketball that's out here. Your Mississippi Queens, that's a two-year team. We're going into our third year. And this year, what makes it so special for us this year, we're actually rebooting. We're rebooting and we are rebuilding and we're super ecstatic. Not only that, with our sister team, the Louisiana Creole Queens, that's coming out of Louisiana. So it's so much and so many great things that's happening there. But a big, huge shout out to the champions that's there. It looks like it's the Richmond Roadrunner. So it looks like that they did defeat the Raleigh Aces, which it looks like to me it was a upset. But I just want to say congratulations to each one of those teams who actually were contenders in that league for this 2026. So getting back to the business, I tell you, Tyreek Hill has gone through so much and has gone through so many things, adversity there. It looks like personal issues. Is that right?
9: A mix of personal.
12: Mix of everything.
9: Getting injured. Got to deal with his own teammates. There's a lot going on with him.
12: It's a lot. But let me say this, though. I think they said he got the call. And said he got the call from Kansas City, right?
9: Okay, right.
12: So what do
9: right.
12: you think? You know, what's your thoughts on that, boss? A second chance.
9: So I believe a second chance is always welcomed. You know, everybody needs a little grace every now and then. But I also do believe that as a veteran player, he will fit a lot better than he probably originally fit there.
12: You think so?
9: Yes, you have a veteran team. You have just the ideal of having a running back that's going to give you 110% because he has nothing to lose at this point.
12: Nothing to lose.
9: Nothing to
12: lose. For him to get ready to come back, I'm going to tell you, I'm scared to say, but Kansas City, they are absolutely on fire.
9: Yes.
12: I think I have become a Taylor Swift fan. You know what I'm saying? I mean, when that girl said, that is my husband, I said, you know what? I like that.
9: Yeah.
12: I mean, the energy is definitely there with the red man. But, you know, Tyreek Hill is a player with a lot of tenacity, a player with a mm-hmm. lot of speed. And I just kind of want to correlate that to the WNFC or the WFA. That's the women's professional football leagues that we have, right?
9: Yes.
12: And there is an individual that's here. I think they call her Turbo Thomas.
9: Yes.
12: Tara Thomas,
9: yes.
12: Who actually puts you in the mind of Tyreek Hill.
9: Yes, she does. So and even her, the storyline almost falls the same. When it gets down to, you know, she was at Texas, she came to Mississippi at one point in time, and then went back to Texas. That's where the grace on all ends come in at. And so maybe that is her home, and it works, is working out for her. She was MVP. She's out there, you know, doing the thing. And she also was injured.
12: She was injured.
9: So
12: came
9: she
12: back.
9: Came back.
12: It came
9: so, hey, Tyreek, hey, anything is possible. Huh?
12: Hey, man, that's right. That's right. And, you know, one of the things is as far as with the Mississippi Lady Panthers being a part of the WNFC, they mm-hmm. I think they you guys actually won a championship, if I'm not mistaken.
9: Yes, the only other team outside of Texas.
12: Outside of Texas Elite. Now, Texas yes. Elite is a pretty good team.
9: Yes. Yes.
12: Right. You know, and I tell people this all the time. We can what they say, agree to disagree. Right.
9: Mm-hmm.
12: But if there are a lot of big teams, like when you have your Boston Renegades, you got your Texas Dallas Elite. Texas Dallas Elite is pretty tough.
9: Yes.
12: That's a pretty tough team.
9: On and off the field, right?
12: Right. So as far as

0: the model with the WNFC. That's the Women's National Football Conference that's there for those individuals who like to see. I think you guys, they just actually broke some ground there with ESPN.
1: Yes.
0: Doing some great things that's there in the league, as well as the WFA, the Women's Football Alliance. Listen, I was in the women's tackle world with the Gulf Coast Monarchy, Mississippi Royalty. So I have no, what they say, bone in this hunt. My thing is just Title IX and allowing, it's being able to see that women can actually play the game of football.
1: Yes, and that's a lot of respect. It's right now, and I will give the WNFC their kudos for, you know, kicking in doors and kicking down doors and making people see us as, you know, professional athletes and as women athletes and women tackle football players. Because a lot of people try to belittle the sport of women's tackle football as if they're like, y'all really doing this? You know, and that's something still to this day, it's a fight. And no matter how many times we're on TV, how many times people are having the conversations with us, you know, we're still having to fight. And that's going to be something that's going to be a fight for a while.
0: It is. And so one of the roles that you play, you were general manager there. Yes. What were some of your duties or your roles that you had as a general, as a GM there?
1: So, you know, it's two-sided, right? So from the league side, I was to, you know, make sure everything with the team business-wise was handled.
0: Right.
1: And so, but from the team side, I was like the team mom, okay? Whatever how they needed, I was there and available, right? So it just mattered who was on the other side of that phone, depending on what role and what hat I was doing.
0: Right, yeah. Right. And not only that, being a general manager, you actually being able to say, hey, I've played the game. I was able to give the wisdom. I was the general manager. And now you have stepped into a major role over there with Millsaps College, right?
1: Yes, yes.
0: Listen, a lot of people, flag football really was something that was not heard of years ago.
1: Right.
0: But flag football is now accredited, and really it's the only college flag football program that's there at Millsaps. So congratulations.
1: Yes.
0: Can we give her a hand clap that's over there? So when I say that you are actually breaking barriers and actually doing great work that's there at Millsaps, tell us a little bit about how you stepped into this role.
1: So I stepped into the role. It was asked of me to just check it out, check out the scene, see what Millsaps was trying to get together for the flag football team. And as I seen that they were trying to navigate a scene that they never knew anything about, I decided, you know what, why not me? You know, the options could have been any other, you know, flag football player or just a coach that said, hey, I've coached my kids' flag football team. I could do this. And not realizing how imperative it is to create a culture and something new, not just for Millsaps, but technically for the whole state of Mississippi. Because like you said, we're the only ones right now. And so I'm going to just hold down the fort and say we number one in the state.
0: Number one in the
1: state. You can't take it from me right now.
0: I like that. Number one in the state. And, you know, and so that's one of the things that we were doing prior to the show. We were talking about some of the colleges that you will be competing with.
1: Yes.
0: So you can you just let the public know as far as some of the teams that we will be competing against or schedules? How can we find you guys and what information do we need to know about Millsaps?
1: Okay, so Millsaps is a 3A college. Okay, oh, well, 3A. D3 college.
0: D3.
1: I'm sitting over here thinking about
0: high school.
1: But we're a D3 college, and we play teams like Huntington, Wallace, Centenary, Hendricks. These are schools that are not only just the D3, but we're in right now the SCAC conference, okay? And so the rest of the school is in SAA currently, but, you know, things will be happening soon. So we'll be in the SCAC, and this gives us the idea of being able to travel and still be close enough. You know, you want to travel to Texas, Louisiana, Alabama, you know, these are the spaces we're going to be, Arkansas. And so when I am in the midst of everything, as people are coming around, traveling, being part of the team, parents supporting, we're trying to stay local, okay? So that is what that's what that gives us. Now, as soon as we get some more teams here in the state of Mississippi, you know, we may make some moves.
0: Hey,
1: changes.
0: And you know what? One of the things is, as far as a full roster, is that a 15-man roster or a 12-man roster? What you?
1: So 15 for me. I believe 15 works great because it is 7-on-7. right? And
0: is it contact or no contact
1: no
0: on
1: contact,
0: the line?
1: No,
0: no contact on the line of
1: so,
0: scrimmage.
1: Right. Okay. So being that it's no contact, I feel like a 15-man roster does the deal. The games are so fast. As soon as you get comfortable, the game is over, right? So, but everybody that I have recruited this past year was the top in their school.
0: Okay. Okay.
1: Yeah.
0: Okay.
1: Yeah.
0: And so and one of the things is when you say recruiting, so some people that say, well, you know what, I've always wanted to play, but I've never played. What qualities are you looking for when recruiting players? Like what are you looking for as far as, is it speed, football IQ, competitiveness? What are you looking for?
1: I need you to be competitive. That's the first thing.
0: So what you're saying is a skill versus will you want
1: to
0: do it?
1: Yes, you want
0: absolutely.
1: To do it.
0: Okay.
1: Because I can teach you what you need to know. And if I can't teach you, somebody else will, because I got an amazing support system between, you know, players. My husband played professional football. We have the women's tackle football team and flag football players. So support team, we got it. We can teach you what you need to know, but I need to make sure you're competitive. You got to have the willingness. You got to be consistent. And I want you to have fun.
0: Okay.
1: If you're not having fun, you can't do this. You cannot be successful. I've never been on the flag football field not having fun.
0: Hey, what they say, if you know your why, you know your way.
1: Right.
0: That's a shout out to Ruthie Bolton. When you know your why, you know your way. So again, so when does the season start?
1: We play in the spring, and that's another thing.
0: Okay.
1: As people are rolling out their flag football teams, certain states play in the fall, certain states play in the spring. So right now, the state of Mississippi, even in the high school level, we all play in the spring.
0: Okay.
1: So it's a good time. We start in March.
0: Okay.
1: And so the season is only 5 weeks long. So
0: 5 weeks
1: long, five weekends, turn around, have a championship game in Round Rock, Texas. So hopefully, you know, we'll be coming back as champions.
0: So let me ask you this, coach, a coach champion. Let me ask you this. So how can we find your schedules and how can the public get information pertaining to schedules, et cetera?
1: Yes. Okay. So go on Instagram and, well, we'll do Instagram. Go there and it's Millsaps F Football. Okay. Millsaps F Football. So this is for Millsaps Flag Football. You can find us on there. You can also go to the Millsaps website and go to athletics. Look at our schedule on the actual site.
0: All right. Well, listen, man, we definitely, I'm super ecstatic to hear some additional information pertaining to flag football. I think I may want to try to come out there and play. I've always wanted to play, right?
1: Hey, look, I got an adult league coming around.
0: Hey, that's what I'm talking about. So we definitely want to make sure that we support. Listen, we appreciate each and every one of you guys being here right here with us with the Quest for a Dynasty. That's every Monday from 7 to 8 p.m. Central Standard Time. I am your host. That's Ty Brown XVI right here at WJQS. That's the Fan.

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8: Oh, man, let me tell you something. I think they said, where are who that fans at, man? Right now they tell me that the score is 7-0. That's 7-0. We're right here at WJQS. That's the fan where we premiere every week. That's Monday from 7 to 8 p.m. Central Standard Time with the show that's called A Quest for a Dynasty, right here with your host, that's Type Around XVI. And listen, we're going to be talking a whole lot of, I think next week we may talk some softball, some baseball. We may talk a little bit of something, but this week we want to talk a little bit about the NFL, right?
9: Right.
8: So we got, I tell you, man, you've just been absolutely phenomenal. We're here with Coach Felicia Ellis, who's actually played the game of women's tackle football. You know what it takes, actually managed, and not only that, is bringing one of the hottest teams, the number one team in the state over there at Millsap.
9: Yes,
8: with
9: number
8: this
9: one.
8: Football. That's what I'm talking about. But right now, for the 20th year, Doom's anniversary.
9: Doom coming.
8: It looks like right now Atlanta's toting that thing. It's 7-0. But listen, right now, we going for the goal, right?
9: Right.
8: We going for the goal. Listen, man, we got Brittany Reese, who is in the building with us on today. We got Brittany Reese. That is an Olympic gold medalist.
9: All right. So Brittany Reese from Gulfport, Mississippi, or the area of Gulfport. Hey, okay. She is was born in Englewood, but you know where? She went to Ole Miss. So she kept
8: hotty totty.
9: Right. Played a little basketball, but she is a gold medalist, a 7-time world champion, and an indoor American record holder. Okay. Mm-hmm. So this is long jump.
8: Long jump.
9: I'm 5'2". I can't give you nothing.
8: Welcome to the show, Brittany. How are you doing on today?
10: I'm doing great. How are you guys doing today?
8: Man, I'm doing good. Listen, Brittany, I'm going to tell you something. The last time I actually saw you, man, she can hoop a little bit too, Coach. When I tell you, she go jump at the gym. Brittany, can you touch the rim?
10: I used to conduct. I don't know about right now. I used to conduct.
8: I heard that.
9: Look, that's something I've never been able to do. I'm just going to do my little layup and do what you do.
8: Listen, I tell you, Coach just showed us so many great accolades about yourself. We got an 8-time world champion. You hold the American record in long jump, from long jumping and winning medals to coaches. Let me tell you something, man. That's challenging to just wake up and say, listen, I'm a gold medalist. Right. You know what I'm saying? And to say that, man, absolutely phenomenal. So, Brittany, for the people who know you about the medals but don't actually know Brittany Reese as the person, who is Brittany Reese beyond track and field?
10: Beyond track and field, man, Brittany Reese is a homebody. I like to be inside, chilling, hanging out with family. I'm a people person. Love to be around family, hang with family, watch TV, watch sports all day. That's me. I'm just hanging out, chilling by myself if I have to.
9: All right, so when you say watch sports,

0: what's on your TV on Sundays?
1: Right.
2: Oh, you know I'm watching them Saints.
1: Oh, okay, man, come on.
2: Right.
1: So you a Who That fan? Who That Fan?
2: I'm a Who That Fan.
1: Man, and listen, and when you say home, a lot of people don't know that you actually moved home. You were actually there. Mm-hmm. Were you at Gulfport? What were you doing up there at Gulfport for a little bit?
2: So I was coaching for 3 years after I retired. Went back home. Took a year off of just sports in general, doing anything, and just hung out with family, and took a job at Gulfport High School to be the track coach, and did that for 3 years before moving back to California.
1: Okay. So what did it look like as far as with Gulfport with the track team that was there?
2: We were in more so of a rebuilding phase at that point. We probably had about I did cross country. So we had about all together, maybe like 40 something kids probably.
1: Wow.
2: And, by the time I left, we had accumulated like 100 kids, you know, coming out from middle school to high school, changed the program around, ended up, you know, focusing more so on the middle school kids, getting them more active. And that way we felt that if we can attack the middle school kids, we can have the longevity of them. And, help them out, and once they get to high school, they can be better athletes.
0: Hey, so Brittany, what you saying, that's something right now with all sports. I think people need to start reaching a little further back and not mm-hmm. focusing on what you have at hand, but focusing on what's going to be the future, because then you exactly. can have the future you actually want when you're working with those kids.
2: Exactly.
0: So I see
2: kinda
0: that.
2: Kind of like they know you, they know the program, they know what to expect. They grow to love the sport. We try to make it as fun as possible. It's not coming in just straight running. We did a lot of great things with them, included them a lot with the high school. So they kind of grew up to know what to expect and things like that. So it was good for them.
0: Well, shout out to Gulfport High School.
1: Absolutely. Absolutely.
2: Most definitely.
1: Listen, Britt, I got a question for you, man. If we can go down memory lane just for a little minute, mm-hmm. right? Memory lane.
2: Let's do it.
1: So when you won that Olympic gold, right, when you mm-hmm. won it, what went through your mind when you realized, listen, I'm an Olympic champion? What went through your mind?
2: For me, it was more so just a sigh, like a relief just lifted off my shoulders, because that was my second Olympic that I won. I went in 2008 and ended up placing fifth, and that was one of the moments that was like my turnaround moment, to where I was like, shoot, if I'm going to win this thing, I'm going to have to look like the ladies. I'm going to have to run fast as them. I'm going to have to be built like them. So it took me about all the way up until 2012 to get my mind right and to be more focused and grow up and mature. Because I've always been talented. It just, I had to actually kind of put the work behind in order to be an Olympic champion. So once I got it, it was more so of a like a relief of just a great relief, because I worked so hard to get there. And that was like the one thing that I felt that I was missing in my trophy case, because I had already won world championships indoor, outdoor.
1: Man,
2: and that was like the one thing that I was missing. So just to get that was a relief.
1: Wow. Hey, man, can we give a hand clap again? I'm sorry about these hand claps, man. Let me tell you something. That is absolutely, absolutely phenomenal. It took hard work and determination, especially, I don't know if y'all heard what she said. She said, I was fifth, but mm-hmm. I didn't give up. I was fifth. And then later turned around and you turned that thing into first in an Olympic, man. Absolutely phenomenal. Right.
0: And I do want to point out something, because it was one thing that we talked about earlier about actually getting in the gym, lifting,
2: mm-hmm.
0: things that people are like, oh, no, women don't do that. Hey, if we want to be great, we got to do what we have to do. And it doesn't, yeah. it does not take away anything from us from being great. You know, it's putting us on yeah. the map, is doing these things, the small stuff that we probably didn't think we had to do. So just to hear you even say it, just reinforce the idea.
1: Absolutely.
0: That women need to make sure that they are taking care of themselves all the way around.
1: Listen, you know, and my thing is this, before we get ready to go to a commercial break, right? So nobody is saying nothing about the Packers, right? I mean, you know, one of the things, there's a state-of-art facility that's there in Gulfport that we used to use all the time with that guy, Donald Driver.

0: football and basketball, they definitely are trying to bring the youth in and get them that extra work in.
1: I think that is absolutely phenomenal, man. And I think that's something I read today. I think it was in the Clarion Ledger, if I'm not mistaken. Eric Dampier, who was a huge standout, is actually fixing to bring a state-of-the-art facility that's here as well. Okay. I think they said it was somewhere around $3.4 million, if I'm not mistaken. Okay. So that is something that's, I think, that Jackson needs.
2: Yes.
1: You talking about working out and different things like that, especially for semi-pro organizations. I think that's something that's needed.
2: Yes, it is.
1: What's you guys, Brittany, what's your thought as far as the regimen of lifting weights and different things like that? Does long jumpers or short jumpers, did I say it right? Do y'all lift weights and stuff?
0: For track and field, so once my kids got to high school, we started lifting.
1: In high school?
0: Once they got to ninth grade and you're officially on the high school team, we did a little bit of lifting. Because once you get to college, they're gonna lift you to death. So you might as well get used to it and just get acclimated. We didn't lift to put on a bunch of muscle or anything. It was more so a teaching moment, because if you're trying to take this serious, you're going to have to lift a little bit. So it was more so me teaching them how to do more explosive lifts,
1: jumps,
0: those type of things. And then it also gives them something to do outside of, because a lot of the kids that I had, I didn't have a handful of just strictly track kids.
1: All right, so what we gonna do, Britt?
0: Basketball. I have football. I have volleyball.
1: Brittany, we're gonna take a commercial. We're gonna get ready to take a quick commercial break, and we finna get ready to talk about all of my heads. Listen, we right here at Quest for a Dynasty, right here at WJQS. That's the Fan.
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1: All right, man. I tell you, we got so much substance that's on here on tonight, man. I tell you what, we got to get an update. We got to get an update on what's going on with the Saints versus Atlanta. I know that's a huge, huge game there, man. We got the only, that's Coach Felicia Ellis. That's the Mississippi College flag football coach who's actually in the building on today. We're right here with the Quest for Dynasty. Again, we're here. That's every Monday. That's live from 7 p.m. to 8 p.m. Central Standard Time. That's right here on WJQS. That's right here with the Fan. And on tonight, guys, we talked a little bit about the WNFC, the NFL. We talked just a little bit about this, a little bit about that. But, man, I tell you, we got nobody other than Brittany Reese, who's in the building on tonight, man. Brittany, I tell you, those individuals who want to know, she actually won the Olympic gold medalist. That's in women's long jump at the 2012 London Olympic Games, man. That's with the leap of 7.12 meters. Not only that, let me tell you something. She is a 7-time world champion. That's 4 outdoor titles and that's 3 indoor titles. Not only that, she's been made a huge impact on her community there at Gulfport High School. And she's now back in California. So again, let's just welcome her back to the show. What's going on, Ms. Reese? Can you hear us?
2: I can hear you.
1: Well, listen, man, before we got ready to go to commercial break, you was telling us a little bit of this, a little bit of that, a little bit of this. Listen, a little bit of that. But again, man, we just want to appreciate everything that you've brought to the game of track and field here. But I got a couple of questions for you.
3: So, look, I know you say you're a New Orleans fan and you are watching the game as we speak. But I got a question, because my boy Jameson Winston, why did y'all let him go?
1: Why?
3: Why? Y'all let him go?
2: Interception.
3: he can't be doing too bad, because he got them 3-1 right now?
1: 3-1.
2: Let the season keep going. We was looking good early with them too.
3: Hey, yeah, I understand. But personality wise, right? His interviews, his pre-games, his excitement.
2: He seems like a great guy.
3: Right. So it sounds like he seems like a very good teammate all the way around. And I think that that's something that everybody should strive for. If you can't be the best on the field, the least you could be is the best on the sideline, right?
2: I'm with you. Yes.
1: Britt, let me ask you this. When your name is mentioned years from now, what do you want your legacy to be?
2: What I've grown it to be is when you hear my name, you'll know I worked hard. I was a beast out there. I did everything, put it all on the line when it mattered. And also, like you talked about earlier, just being the community, being that person that young girls and boys could in my city in Gulfport could look up to. One thing I never did was shy away from my community. I never act like I was too good to be in the presence. I went to games. I went to football games, basketball games, volleyball games. Very active in the community because I wanted the kids to see me.
1: Right.
2: I didn't want to act like I was too big for them, because I once was that little girl that had dreams and goals and things like that. So just being an example and letting them know that they too can grow up and do some great things also.
1: Some great things, man. And listen, Brittany, we just want to say thank you so much for being a part of the show on tonight, man. We just appreciate everything that you have brought to track and field, man. And we actually look forward to you doing some big things. I know that you're in retirement, but whatever it is that you're doing, you just know that the Quest of Dynasty, man, right here, your family, we truly, truly support you. So thank you so much for being a part of our show on tonight, okay?
2: Thank you for having me, guys.
1: Hey, that's my pleasure. Listen, Coach, I tell you what, that's a Who Dat fan. That's a Who Dat fan. I just love it. You come out of retirement, you come back, you give back to your community. That's what sports is about.
3: It is. That is exactly what sports is about.
1: You know, as far as with Millsaps, you know, as far as the community, what does the presence look like as far as community-based there at Millsaps?
3: So Millsaps, I will tell you, it's the diamond in the rough. I didn't know until I got there. Uh-huh. And that's what actually brought me in and it's got me there right now. The culture of Millsaps is everybody is all one, right? And so supporting each other from the players, the coaches, and just having that representation.

0: all the way around. Millsaps has it. You know, from the outside looking in, you'll never know. But when you get there, that culture is phenomenal.
1: It's phenomenal. Yeah. It's family, it's togetherness. And you know, a lot of people like to try to judge seasons, and it is, it's the truth. It's on wins and losses, right? And,
0: right?
1: And I do understand that. But if we were to take away and look beyond the wins and the losses, what would a successful first season look like for you, Coach?
0: First off, healthy players.
1: I like that.
0: I definitely want healthy players. And then also knowing that they're growing in the sport. See, flag football don't stop at Millsaps. You know, other sports may stop for other players in D3 and D2 and D1, right? But flag football is just getting started. You know, you can get out of college. You can go and play pro. You can go and play in the Olympics. So nothing is stopping them from succeeding past this point. So a winning season is to know that from the time that you got on the field to the last snap of the game of the season, that I can see that growth. And again, nobody's injured or hurt.
1: And I like that, you know. And one of the things as far as the role that you're in, you had those essential roles as far as being with the Mississippi Panthers as the general manager and now the head coach of a flag football, where some people, you know, they just really did not believe that women belong in the sport. That's for some. I'm not saying it's for all, but have you ever encountered people who question whether women belong in the sport? And if so, how do you respond to that?
0: Well, the reality is you respond by inviting them to your games, to practices, and allowing them to see what really is happening.
1: What's tangible. I like that.
0: And it makes it easier for them to understand it.
1: Right, right. I like that. And, you know, my thing is this, you know, and even outside of sports, you know, one of the things you have to have, and what I've learned throughout the years, that it's very imperative that one has what you call a work-life balance, right?
0: Yes.
1: A work-life balance. So outside of sports, I understand you just experienced Wimbledon.
0: Yes.
1: The U.S. Open, man, give us a little insight as far as what did that look like Open in New York City, right?
0: In New York. This was amazing. So the Arthur Ashe Stadium in itself is inside the Billie Jean complex. And so when you get inside of there, there's multiple stadiums. There's, you know, people from all walks of life, all from all over the world. But to go and be a part of something that was just phenomenal in itself. So you had Ben Shelton and Alexander from Germany that was, you know, going for the actual finals and for the championship. And it was amazing. If Ben Shelton won, not only would he have been the first American in years, but also he would have been the first African-American since Arthur Ashe in the stadium that Arthur Ashe, that they, you know, built and dedicated to him.
1: Man.
0: So he didn't pull off the win, but hey, it's okay. We got, he has plenty of time.
1: Plenty of time. And that's one of the things I just want to encourage you, Coach. I just know sometimes as entrepreneurs and sometimes as you're being trying to multitask, I always want to make sure that you do have that work-life balance, right?
0: Right.
1: And so what are some other things that you look at that's considered to be fun or hobbies?
0: So I have started picking up golf.
1: Okay. Oh, no, we're talking about putt-putt golf, or we're talking about on the green,
0: we
1: right?
0: talking about on the green. I mean, got a country club membership, right? And all, okay? It's serious.
1: I love it. I love it. I love it.
0: Yes.
1: I love it. So, you know, so one of the things, again, we just want you to know here at Quest for a Dynasty that we do support you guys, right? Mm-hmm. And again, so how do we go? How do we get schedules? How do we get tickets? We heard that it's the spring, engineer.
0: Yes.
1: So it's the spring, right? So we're going to be looking for the spring. Hopefully we can get that. But where will we be able to find that information if need be?
0: Again, if you go to Instagram, Millsaps Women's Flag Football, or if you type it in as Millsaps F Football, you will find us, as well as the Millsaps Millsaps College website. You go to their website, go to athletics, and our schedule will be up. It has not been finalized as of yet, so it's not up currently, but just know it will be up, and we will have at least 2 home games. So when we do, we will make sure you all know so that you can put it out there. And we need everybody's support.
1: Absolutely.
0: You know, this is a new program. So
1: right,
0: having your support,
1: right.
0: You know, we will eventually have fundraisers and different things. But support Millsaps, and supporting Millsaps supports the flag football team.
1: Well, let me say this, Jackson, Mississippi, on the sound of our voice, very, very important to make sure that we support it, okay? Mm-hmm. We know anything that we have new that comes to the city, it's always you're gonna come through some adversities,
0: oh,
1: right?
0: Yes.
1: But it's very, very important, Jackson. We're asking Jackson and the surrounding community just to know and learn about this program. She's given us that information, and before she leaves, she'll give us that information again. And so how should they come in to support these young women? When you say through fundraisers, through community mm-hmm. events, and different things like that. So, Jackson and our WJQS, the fans, listen, let's definitely make sure that we come across with our Millsap college flag football. But Coach, before we get ready to leave, man, you are opening doors that wasn't opened here before.
0: Right.
1: And that's history, right? So, again, I just want to say congratulations with that.
0: Thank you.
1: That's history, your expertise. Who do you hope walk through those doors because you were willing to go first?
0: Somebody with passion and the love for the sport and love for the growth of the sport. You know, no specific person, but just somebody that is there and is ready to, you know, be available to not only the school, but to the student athletes. Because at the end of the day, they are still students, you know, and so somebody with the passion, you got to have it.
1: Somebody with passion. So let's just say that we have an individual that's listening and they have passion. Is there some type of huddle videos that they could submit, or how would they be able to get in contact with you to say, hey, coach, I want to try out for this. I want to be a part of this great movement.
0: The best thing to do is contact me directly via my email. Via email, which is ellisfr@millsaps.edu. I'm going to repeat it. It is Ellis, which is ellisfr@millsaps.edu. Contact me directly and we will definitely be, you know, open to talk and have conversation and dialect.
1: And again, man, if there's anybody, what's the age group on that? Are they eligibility?
0: So for Millsaps, right there is one, you have to be eligible to go to the actual college, okay? But we can get you in if you got the right thing. But also we have a women's and men's, it's co-ed, adult football league. It's called The League in Jackson, Mississippi. So if you're interested, check us out. We're called The League, like The League.
1: But listen, thank you so much. Man, I tell you, it has been such a great honor to have Coach Felicia Ellis. That's right there with the Miss Millsap College Flag Football. And then also we had the goal. That's Brittany Reese, who's there. And listen, guys, make sure you keep your eyes on us. Again, we're here. That's every Monday. That's every Monday from 7 p.m. to 8 p.m. That's Central Standard Time. That's right here at WJQS. That's the fan. And listen, we look forward to seeing you guys on next week. I am your...
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7: Bears.
8: Yeah, we'll have more on the Bears coming up in a few minutes. 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
7: Week of Harmon.
8: Cheated on to win. Cheated.
7: I cheated by bludgeoning you.
8: Cheated.
7: Take that. Take another run.
8: Monday Night
7: another
8: Football.
7: Run.
8: Falcons lead the Saints right
7: another
8: now.
7: One.
8: 31-10 early in the fourth quarter. It's been all Falcons all game long. And we got more on that coming up as well. But look, I knew I had to, I was going to tweet this out yesterday. And I said, I should follow certain tweets I know with steal this take. 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
7: Okay.
8: And it did really well. 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

0: But coming up next, you want a big hot take coming off of Monday Night Football? We got it for you. That's coming up next. Jason and Mike, Fox Sports Radio. 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

0: Harbaugh. 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Make J.J. McCarthy your quarterback for the rest of the season. Enough already with Samus Winston. We know what you get from Samus Winston.
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11: 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Right. The reason the Giants got J.J. McCarthy isn't because we're going to get him ready. 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This is going to be the Jameis Winston show for a long time. 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

0: Washington quarterback Jaden Daniels is due to practice fully this week after his dislocated elbow, so he would start Sunday against the Giants. The Commanders' backup quarterback Marcus Mariota suffered a sprained MCL Sunday in the London game. Seattle is signing running back Joe Mixon. Back to you.
1: 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Jason Smith, Mike Harmon, live from the Fox Sports Radio studios. Coming up next, an appreciation moment for an NFL superstar that absolutely needs it after what he did tonight. That's next. 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

0: 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McCarthy, right? The reason the Giants got J.J. McCarthy isn't because we're going to get him ready. He's going to be out there in a week. This is going to be the Jameis Winston show for a long time. They got a guy who is a reclamation project.
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0: It's the, all right, here.
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1: Are America's primetime team the last couple weeks.
0: Well, I mean, look, luck of the draw. Get it out of the way early. Whatever you say. I mean, look, the Packers were so bad after 3 weeks, they actually flexed the Bears-Packers game out of a late afternoon window into the early window.
1: I think they actually canceled that game. They've given the win to the Bears.
0: LaFleur has just given up, huh?
1: Yeah, they've given the win to the Bears.
0: Yeah, I don't think they'll be as generous down the stretch if the opportunity comes to step on the Packers' throats as opposed to the chivalry shown in terms of the final score in that final drive. All that to say, you know, you also talk about evolution. If the game changes, guess what? Eric Dickerson's lining up wide, right? You're going to deploy your best athlete wherever you can. Now, today, only one catch for 2 yards. So in your PPR league, you're like, what the hell, man?
1: Yeah.
0: Well, not to mention Brian Robinson Jr. coming in and taking 3 touchdowns away from
1: him. He still was a 28-point week in fantasy, so it's not bad.
0: I want more.
1: I know you do.
0: Especially when we're talking about going to greatness. But you're already looking at 500 yards on the ground this year. 83, 72, 194 in that beatdown of the Packers, and then 145 tonight. You're already at 504 quarter of the way through the season.
1: Yeah.
0: To where you start looking at the all-time, and obviously Eric Dickerson's atop the list, 2105 going back to 1984, also a year we've referenced a bunch. I'm not getting my James Wilder numbers.
1: But he's got to do it in 16 games because that's why I like the Saquon Barkley. I'm sitting out week 17. I don't need it. We want to win the Super Bowl, and they did. It worked out.
0: But here you're the Falcons. Yeah, that game might matter for the division.
1: Listen. Hey, it's at 7-9. We got to win this last game to get to 8-9 and win the division because the NFC South is awful.
0: But legitimately, it may actually have meaning in terms of their season.
1: Yeah.
0: Now remains to be seen.
1: But
0: again,
1: 17 games is still tough, though. Well, wait, this guy did it in 16. I did it in 17.
0: I don't know. If you survive 17 games in the NFL as a running back at this point, have you seen the laundry list of guys hurt?
1: I think you have to break it in 16 games. You can finish whatever you want to, but I think you have to break it in 16 games. Because you're adding an extra game.
0: Hey. The rules are the rules.
1: Yeah, okay? I know, but you're
0: yesterday's
1: adding more
0: price
1: games.
0: Is not today's price.
1: You're adding more
0: yesterday,
1: games, though.
0: That's fine.
1: Yeah, but yeah. I mean, you've got to do it in 16 games.
0: So, do we kill off all the home run records and everything else anybody else has done in a 162 game season?
1: No. We're okay with that.
0: We're okay with that. Yeah, we're okay going 154 to 162. But the adding the extra one.
1: Yeah.
0: In a game that's so violent that very few guys actually survive.
1: Yeah. Yeah.
0: All 17. You want it.
1: Well, because Maris had to break Babe's record before 154 games, which he did. And now everybody else can break his record in 162. So, okay.
0: Out of your mind.
1: Now, look, the other big thing to know is this.
0: Yes.
1: The other big thing to know is this.
0: The Bears are the best.
1: We'll get to the Bears. The Eric Dickerson, Bijan Robinson, biggest thing. Eric Dickerson, goggles. Bijan Robinson, no goggles.
0: Okay. Eric Dickerson.
1: Goggles, no goggles.
0: Friend of the show. Very instrumental in our early days.
1: Yes.
0: And goggles.
1: Goggles, no goggles. Goggles, no goggles.
0: Yeah.
1: A surprise take on who the best team in the NFL is next. We
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1: The Tampa Bay Rays, top seeded in the American League, beat the Yankees again 5-2 with four runs in the fifth inning. New York's Ben Rice with two solo homers in the loss. The Rays lead this best of five 2-0. Tonight's loss to superstar on the mound this year, Cam Schlittler. He lasted 4 1/3. The Yankees committed three errors in the first inning, four for the game. The White Sox are up 2-0 after coming back to win at Cleveland 4-3. Chicago was down 2-0 in the first. White Sox host a Game 3 on Wednesday. Game 3 for Tampa Bay series will be in New York on Wednesday. In Major League Baseball, in the National League, we've got SFS1, a doubleheader Tuesday. Each of those two best of fives continue, including
5: In Atlanta, tied a game apiece, Chris Sale will start game three against the Dodgers' Yoshinobu Yamamoto. 5 touchdown runs for the Falcons to win at New Orleans tonight, 45-24.
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22: The top-seeded Tampa Bay Rays beat the Yankees again 5-2 and lead their division series 2-0. Game 3 in New York on Wednesday. The Yankees committed 4 errors in this one, 3 in the first inning. Rays eventually got 4 runs in the fifth. The White Sox are up 2-0 after winning at Cleveland 4-3. The save to Grant Taylor, who needed all of 7 pitches to get the last 4 outs. The Guardians had led 2-0 in the first inning. The two NL best of fives each continue Tuesday on FS1. In Atlanta, tied at a game apiece, lefty pitcher Chris Sale will start game 3 against the Dodgers' Yoshinobu Yamamoto. Also, it's Milwaukee up 2-0 playing at San Diego Tuesday night. Atlanta in the Monday night football game dominated at New Orleans, beating the Saints 45-24. Bijan Robinson, 19 carries, 145 yards, and 2 touchdowns. I'm Steve DeSager.
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17: Well, pinstripes in paradise, losers, welcome in the beginning of another night of the Ben Maller Show. 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
7: I think everybody's missing the real purpose of getting J.J. 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Right? 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McCarthy isn't because we're going to get him ready. 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This is going to be the Jameis Winston show for a long time. 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

0: The Ben Maller Show on Fox Sports Radio. Reminder, we've been here all night. Can you imagine doing 4 hours of talk radio? That's a long time. And everything has been saved for posterity's sake. Maller monologues on the Yankees. Implosion in Tampa. Cleveland Guardians blow an 11 strikeout start from Gavin Williams. The Atlanta Falcons vaporize the New Orleans Saints, who were excommunicated, the Saints. We have the Zebras kicked out, suspended in the NFL, and a bunch of other stuff. So check it out. Ben Maller Show podcast. 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
1: 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You know, inane sports and entertainment cliches spoken by so-called experts. 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
0: All right, not a lot of time. Let's get right to it. Cite the Bite. 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Somebody from sports the last 7 to 10 days. 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
2: That's all I need.
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0: 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Lorena.
3: Caller three.
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2: That's all I need.
0: Let's start out with Coach Russell is in Orlando. Caller one, Coach Russell. Who is it, Coach Russell?
5: I'm not sure, but I'm going to go with Jim Mora Jr. I know it doesn't sound like it, but I'm going to go.
0: Is that Jim Mora Jr.? No, that is not. Let's go to Chris in Boston. I'm sure Chris will give us a legitimate answer. Chris, who is it on Cite the Bite?
6: That former Red Sox right-handed pitcher, Hideo Nomo.
0: Oh, Hideo Nomo. When I think Hideo Nomo, I think of the Red Sox. No, that is in Nomo Mania. Coop, quickly.
7: He went to Penn State.
0: All right, Aaron is in Minnesota. Caller three, Aaron.
8: That is Frankie Sweet Music Viola.
0: Oh, Frank Viola, Circle Change. No,
2: that's
0: that is incorrect. Pizza Papa, last one, Pizza Papa. No. Who is it, Coop?
7: Joey Porter Jr.
0: Joey Porter Jr.
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0: 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Paper cut, flesh wound, football amputation. What are you talking about, Maller? The Pats were in the Super Bowl. 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Put your pom-poms down, dude. Okay, they were there in spite of Drake May. The Patriots right now are already looking for a surgeon. 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This is an amputation situation here.
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7: And here's what you need to know.
8: The top-seeded Tampa Bay Rays beat the Yankees again 5-2 and lead their division series 2-0. Game 3 in New York on Wednesday. The Yankees committed 4 errors in this one, 3 in the first inning. Rays eventually got 4 runs in the 5th. The White Sox are up 2-0 after winning at Cleveland 4-3. The save to Grant Taylor, who needed all of 7 pitches to get the last 4 outs. The Guardians had led 2-0 in the first inning. The two NL best-of-fives each continue Tuesday on FS1. In Atlanta, tied at a game apiece, lefty pitcher Chris Sale will start game 3 against the Dodgers' Yoshinobu Yamamoto. Also, it's Milwaukee up 2-0 playing at San Diego Tuesday night. Atlanta in the Monday night football game dominated at New Orleans, beating the Saints 45-24. Bijan Robinson, 19 carries, 145 yards, and 2 touchdowns. I'm Steve DeSager.
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0: Good morning. Welcome to Mississippi Sports This Morning. Hope everybody's doing all right out there. We're having a good morning. 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That number, 601-366-1180. 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You never know. You might have a thought hit you. 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All right. 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I can't get you over here. 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And you never have to miss a minute that way. And you never have to worry about getting in and out of, you know, range and that kind of stuff. So that's pretty cool. And then if you miss any part of the show, you can go ahead and hit us up on Spreaker. The show is podcasted there. Both hours podcasted, Spreaker.com. It's free. You don't have to do anything. You don't have to enter an email address, nothing. Just go there, search Mississippi Sports This Morning, and you can listen. We upload it right after the show, so we don't even make you wait that long. It's there. Almost instantaneously. So there you go. All right, let's get Mark in here, see how he's doing. Mark, how are you doing this morning?
1: Doing good for Tuesday, Doug. We're here.
0: There you go. Well, there you go. Look at that. I know we're both doing a lot better than the Saints because they had a disastrous dome coming last night, falling to the Falcons 45-24. And I don't think that game was even that close. Boy, you know, it just did not go well for the Saints. Good job by the Falcons running the football. 205 yards for the Falcons. Saints only ran for 50 yards. I think that tells you a little bit about that game. Bijan Robinson had 145 yards, two touchdowns. Brian Robinson, 62 yards, and he had three touchdowns for the Falcons. They rushed for five touchdowns. Michael Penix Jr., when he's healthy, the Falcons look kind of dangerous, to be honest with you.
1: Yeah, you know, and I thought last night all the pomp and circumstance before the game, you know, with the 20-year anniversary, Gleason right. was there, Breed, a lot of his former players. Yeah, you had the same lady sing the national anthem that did 20 years ago. I mean, there was just all the, you know, all the hoopla and everything about the game.
0: Right.
1: And I think a lot of people just kind of thought, hey, there's no way the Saints are going to lose tonight at home, on the anniversary, all that type of stuff.
0: Yeah.
1: Crowd going crazy, but the Falcons had other ideas. And, you know, I think the two Robinsons, like you mentioned, they certainly make life easier for Penix in the passing game. But the Saints just had, they had no answer. I mean, those Bijan Robinson may be one of the best running backs or most enjoyable running backs to watch. That first run that he hit, we kind of just stuttered and then went to sideline and he was gone.
0: Yeah.
1: I think that kind of set the tone for the entire game.
0: Well, I mean, you know, the start that he's off to, I mean, I know a lot of people, you know, I mean, offensive player of the year, could be an MVP candidate at this point, I think, early on this season, as good as he has been. And then, you know, Penix, 15 of 20, 223 yards, a touchdown, but, you know, no picks, taking care of the football. It, like I said, with the weapons they have on offense, it makes everything really easy for Penix, for the defense, for everybody else. And if they can keep the quarterback upright and keep him healthy, they could be a sleeper team to keep an eye on here.
1: Well, you would think the NFC South is pretty wide open.
0: Yeah.
1: I mean, I like the way Carolina's playing. Young's playing a little bit, I mean, a lot better, you know, considering how you've started off. And, I mean, you look back at how the Falcons started their year, kind of an ugly loss at Pittsburgh and then a real ugly loss at Carolina where they got beat, what, 34-3?
0: Yeah.
1: But they've won these last two games. Green Bay's not very good, but that's a road win. They come back and stack another road win on top of that at their rival, you know, the Saints. And we're very impressive in doing so. So I think, I mean, obviously they're 2-2. We'll find out more about this team. They got a little tougher game next week with Baltimore. But yeah, they're a fun watch, particularly on the offensive side.
0: Yeah, and the Saints, I don't know, you know, where this team is going to end up this year. I think they have some pieces. I think they're heading in the right direction generally, but you know, a 1-3 start isn't great. But we'll see. Some of the injuries I think have mounted up for them, which has hurt them. But yeah, like I said, they've been up until this point, they've been a fun watch. Last night, not so much fun. But we'll see if they can get back on track. You know, with where they're going, and they are. Who do they have next week?
1: Defense. They've got Minnesota.
0: That's right.
1: They've got Minnesota. But you look back at how big that road win was at Baltimore.
0: Yeah.
1: You know, and how that played out. Because defensively, they gave up 31 against the Lions. They gave up 35 against the Raiders. You come back last night and give up 45 against the Falcons. You know, defensively, they've got to get better. I know they're banged up on that side of the ball, and they got some guys out and missing, and that really hurt them on the defensive front last night. But, man, good thing for that win over Baltimore. And, look, Minnesota's not going to be easy. Then they got to go to the Giants. I mean, they've got some tough games coming up, so they've got to – got to find a way to get some stops on defense because I just can't rely on Shuck turn, you know, going back and throwing it 48 times a game.
0: Right.
1: I don't know if that's a recipe for success long term.
0: Yeah, I'm back to the Falcons a little bit. I mean, you mentioned Bijan Robinson, Brian Robinson Jr., those two guys together. That's a pretty solid tandem there. And like I said, I like some of the other weapons that they have there. But, you know, we'll just have to see what the Saints are. A little bit of a work in progress right now. But like I said, yeah, disappointing, especially last night, like you said, with all the hoopla and everything else about the dome coming, or what is what they were calling that last night with the Falcons and the anniversary of the dome reopening 20 years to the day. But yeah, just not great. Maybe that was – go ahead.
1: Go ahead, Doug.
0: No, I was going to say maybe that was a little too much pressure on them last night.
1: Yeah, maybe so. But, I mean, the old adage, I mean, if you can't stop the run.
0: Yes.
1: And you can't run the ball, it's going to make it tough. I mean, they ran for 50 yards, and the Falcons ran for 205.
0: Yeah.
1: Now, Kamara did find the end zone a couple times, which is encouraging. And I thought Olave continued to have a really good year. 8 catches, 116 yards. He's been good. I'm a big fan of Juwan Johnson, the tight end. I like him a lot. Tough to tackle after the catch. So you had some bright spots for the Saints, but just not enough. Not enough to hang with the Falcons last night.
0: And I like Vele, who caught the touchdown. Big receiver. I think he brings something to the table for the Saints. I think that was a good trade when they made that with the Broncos. It just, like I said, it just seems like it's going to take a little time, and that defense seems like maybe a little work in progress. But we'll see. What happens there? You know, back to the drawing boards. It doesn't get any easier with Minnesota because they're playing really, really good defense right now, too. So they'll have their hands full in that one trying to run the ball. All right. Mark, we'll take a break. We'll be back. We got to talk a little bit about a little Tuesday night action in the Fun Belt tonight. Southern Miss playing tonight. So we got that. We got to get into some other stuff. We got all kinds of stuff for you today. So stick around. 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

0: All right, welcome back, Mississippi Sports, this morning. Hope everybody's doing well out there. For Mark Alexander, I am Doug Colson. Mark, as I mentioned before the break, we've got a Tuesday night football in the Fun Belt tonight. USM at Troy, 7 p.m. on ESPN2. Troy favored by, I've seen 10.5, I've seen 9.5. USM 1-3, they have lost 3 in a row. Troy is 2-2 and have lost 2 in a row. So somebody's getting off the schneid tonight. The ESPN analytics there gives Troy a 67.7% chance of winning. USM a 32.3% chance of winning. But we'll see how that all goes down tonight and see if Southern Miss can slow down Goose Crowder, the six-year quarterback for the Troy Trojans there. And that's a team they've had trouble with. They've lost the last 5 times they have played. So we'll see. Old Goose there with 822 yards on the year, 7 touchdowns, but 4 picks. So he's turned it over some. Southern Miss has been a little opportunistic at times, but they do run the ball pretty well. So that could be maybe an issue tonight for Southern Miss, but we'll see. Hopefully they get it going.
1: Yeah, it's hard to believe that this is the 5th year in the Sun Belt for Southern Miss.
0: Yep.
1: Doesn't seem like that long ago. And as far as going to Alabama, it's their 2nd trip to Alabama in less than a month.
0: Right.
1: You know what happened in the Auburn game. Now, good news for the Southern Miss is this Troy team is not going to be as good as that Auburn team that they faced. They do present challenges. Like you mentioned, they've lost 5 straight in the series. Southern Miss has lost 3 straight in a row since the Alcorn win. You know, in Utah State, I mean, any loss is a bad loss, but just losing 21-10 out there a couple Saturdays ago shows you this team can be competitive. I don't know. Lady's going to be making his, 2nd start of the season, 3rd start of his career. He's been good. You know, Steven Robinson, I think, has been pretty good with Southern Miss on the ground. I've liked Mario Sanders at the receiver spot. So, there's been some you know, Kobe Albert on defense. You mentioned being opportunistic there with some interceptions. I just can't – it's hard to pick Southern Miss in this spot just based on what we've seen so far. Hopefully they hit the reset button during the off week and came out with some answers on both sides of the ball.
0: Yeah, I like the way that Liddy spread it around in that last game against Tulane, you know, got more receivers involved with, you know, Little and Dalton and Sanders. And, you know, I do think they maybe have a chance going there to get some things going. You know, Crowder, his stats are kind of old school. You know, when you look at it, 52.3%, they seem to either run the ball or bomb away down the field with this team. TK Keys, 12 catches for 270 yards, 3 touchdowns. He's averaging 22.4 yards a reception. So, yeah, I mean, it's we'll see what happens there. But, you know, Griffin and Merriweather, 2 good running backs.
1: They have 0.4.
0: Yeah, exactly. Whatever it is. But yeah, it's, I don't know. It like I said, I feel like they're going to have a breakthrough one of these weeks. They got to get a win. It would be really great if they got off the schneid there. I mean, I don't think anybody expected them, you know, to win at Auburn, certainly. You know, they had the blowout there at home that wasn't great, but they played so much better at Tulane, and that gives me, I think, a little hope for them in this game. So I do think this game will be close. I think it'll be competitive, and hopefully Southern Miss can get a road win here. But they have not had a lot of success against Troy.
1: Well, no, the last time they went to Troy, they got beat 52-20.
0: Yeah.
1: So that's not a good thing. But maybe we get a little Sun Belt after dark. You know, we get a crazy, entertaining type game from these two teams. And hopefully Southern Miss can pull it out and get the W.
0: Yeah, and if Liddy's the guy, if they, you know, if he, because they did seem to respond to him and they played better with him, if he can be better for them moving forward, I think that would be absolutely huge if they get the quarterback situation figured out. But we'll see what
1: Southern Miss there. 5-9 all time on Tuesdays, Doug.
0: Okay.
1: That's just another note for him. Yeah.
0: not a great deal there. Kiwon Lacy, Mark, is going to play against Vanderbilt. So we do have that news out there. With that was Pete Golding said Lacy took the week off last week, and he said he rested all last week, did rehab, was good for a solid week, not practicing, practiced last night, came back, did individual, did some team sessions. A lot of that was non-contact last week. Fully anticipate to have him this week. But it sounds like it's still going to be a little running back by committee and some rotation there with JT Lindsey and Mekhi Frazier being in the mix also for the Rebels.
1: Yes, and I would imagine he'd be on some kind of pitch count. Golding, you know, Levy's kind of short and to the point in his press conferences, and you get a lot of coach speak and some of the same lingo vernacular.
0: Right.
1: Man, Pete, if you listen to that whole thing, I listened to it this morning while I was walking. He doesn't hold back. It's highly entertaining, and there's a lot of bullet points, I thought, from his press conference yesterday that were worth noting. But, yeah, that was the very first question he got was on Kiwon Lacy. And, again, I think there will be running back committee, like you mentioned. I think there will be a pitch count there. Hopefully things go well enough to where he doesn't have to run the ball a ton, because you need him healthy down the stretch, because there's going to be some – this game may be a little tricky. You never know. You would expect for them to go in after the off week and look better and handle their business with Vanderbilt, but you just never know. But Kiwon Lacy would be an important part moving forward, and they need to keep him healthy. So
0: yeah,
1: hopefully we see good things from him Saturday, but not him carrying the ball 30 times.
0: No, and, you know, with the injuries and stuff early this year, he's gotten off to a little disjointed start. You would hope that he can get rolling here a little bit with that. So that hopefully you know, moving forward, he stays healthy the rest of the way, and they get him up and going. What else did you take away from that press conference that stuck out with you? I mean, what questions? I'm sure he's asked a lot about the defense and maybe some of what they're doing differently moving forward. And did he like the week of practice that they had?
1: Yeah, he said they responded well. He liked it. And one of the things he said is, you know, normally you watch the film with the defense or with the offense separate.
0: Yeah.
1: And he said he brought the group together and had the entire team watch the game. And, you know, he's mentioned the missed tackles. I can't remember the exact number. I have to go through the transcript. But it was a high number of tackles for the year that where they've missed. And, you know, the yards accumulated after those misses. He didn't get into specifics in terms of, hey, this guy's going to start for this guy or this guy's going to start for this guy. He just talked about consistency. They put some really good quarters together, put some good things on film, but they haven't been consistent. They haven't put four quarters together. And he said they have to compete day in and day out. He said just because the guys that were in there yesterday were starting does not mean they're going to be there Friday or Saturday when the game starts. So they've been more physical. They've struck more, you know, to use his terminology in practice. He said, look, we can't just get out there and kind of go through the motions in practice and not tackle and then expect to tackle in the game. So that more tackling in practice last night. Of course, they had last week off for the most part. But, yeah, overall, and I thought the NIL thing was a pretty interesting thing that the guy asked him about performance-based. Mm-hmm. You know, what can you do with these guys if you sit them or whatever, and he talked about the contracts and the contracts being renegotiated come December and come January.
0: Yeah.
1: And if you don't show it on the field, it's just like he said, it's just like my job. If I don't get my job done, they're going to get rid of me. They're going to do something with my contract. And he said it's similar to, you know, kind of talked around it a little bit, but basically put that out there. Like, hey, these guys they're playing for money now, and they've got to perform. If they don't, then they won't be out there maybe the next year. So there's a little bit of that going on as well.
0: Yeah. Well, you know the old expression there, money talks and you know what walks. So, you know, we'll see what happens with all that. Was it 15? I think it was like 15.9 tackles per game they were missing through the first four games, something like that, if I remember the number correctly. But, yeah, they have missed a ton of tackles so far this year. So hopefully – that is something that they can put behind them. And if they do, the players are there, but we'll see. Look, with the way these teams are built now, we can talk all we want about you know, what this team looks like on paper and what that team looks like on paper and all that. But until these teams get out there and they start putting it on the field, I mean, you know, we're all just guessing at that point. So,
1: yeah, I found it in there. 62 missed tackles, 482 yards. He said that's 70% of the rushing yards that we've given up for the year.
0: Man.
1: Which is a big, big number. And it seemed like to me, he talked a lot about the offenses now and how they're combating the green dot with the defense and how they're not snapping the ball early. A lot of the teams are huddling and taking more time. And so they're shifting and they're doing some things in that within that last 15 seconds as far as shifts and that kind of thing, and kind of forcing the guys on the field, 18 to 23-year-olds, communicating on the field. And he said that's made things difficult. So there's got to be some adjustments there coaching-wise too. I thought that was an interesting thing that he talked about, that more teams were doing that, and it makes it tougher on the defenses. You know, and I think you're going to see maybe some simplification on defense. He kind of hinted at that a little bit throughout the press conference to maybe make things simple. Even if it's not the right call,
0: yeah.
1: Hey, get everybody on the same page and get everybody running to the football and then see what happens.
0: There has been talk that his defense is a little complicated to get right out the box. You know what I mean? So maybe that's part of some of that issue. So like you said, making it a little easier and with the communication and all that and simplifying it some should help. So
1: well, and yeah, putting it simply, they've had some guys that just have not performed up to the level that they need to be performing or that they thought they were going to be performing.
0: Yep.
1: And that's got to change or you're going to end up having the same problems moving forward.
0: Yeah, no, they can't have that. All right, we'll take a break. We'll be back. You're listening to Mississippi Sports This Morning on The Fan, WJQS.
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0: All right, welcome back, Mississippi Sports. This morning, 6:30 in the morning. Hope everybody's doing all right out there. For Mark Alexander, I am Doug Colson. Mark, we're going to the phones. We've got Voice. Voice, what's going on? How are you today?
1: I'm doing good. Lovely, guys. How awesome. Y'all doing today?
0: Oh, yeah, doing good. Doing good. What's up?
1: Oh, man, what's the news with you guys today? What y'all yakking about?
0: Just a little Monday night football from last night. Not great for the Saints. A little Tuesday night football tonight with Southern Miss and Troy. And then we were getting into a little bit of Ole Miss and some of the news out of the press conference there with Pete Golden.
1: Okay. Yeah. Well, that's cool. What was said at the press conference yesterday? Anything
0: urgent?
1: Talk about the injuries to Kawhan Lacy or something?
0: Yep, that was it. That was the Kwon Lacy stuff, and then, how the defense is going to have to tackle a lot better. So there you go.
1: I got you. Yep. I got you. Well, it's the Sunday night game, and with the Panthers beating the Lions, that was Panthers looked pretty good to me, and
0: they did.
1: And they're a lot better. And then, boy, I really like this Atlanta team. They're pretty good. As long as Penix can stay healthy, and of course, Bijan Robinson is he's just at another level. He's pretty good player there, Doug. Don't you think?
0: Oh yeah, no, he's great. And Penix, if they can keep him upright and keep him healthy, he's as steadied. Them on offense, they're taking care of the football, and they got a lot of explosive weapons on offense there, so they could be a sleeper team out of the NFC.
1: Now, their coach is this his first year with the Falcons?
0: Yeah, that's Stefanski, who was with the Browns, so he is.
1: Oh,
0: he
1: that's right,
0: there.
1: That's
0: yep.
1: right, Kevin Savitt. Now, who is the coach of the Panthers now? Too, Carolina.
0: Who is coaching the Panthers right now?
1: They did an interview with him the other night, he seemed like a really, really bright young guy.
0: Oh, it's Dave Canales.
1: I don't know who he was, but can you think what his name is?
0: Yeah, Dave Canales. Mark just kicked it in there for us.
1: Had he been a big assistant or a coordinator with somebody?
0: He was a quarterback kind of guru kind of guy. He was with Seattle for a little while. He was with Tampa. And then, he got hired in Carolina.
1: Okay. Yep. All right, I got you. Well, Doug, it was obviously a big disappointment for Mississippi State over the weekend and all. And, obviously the talk about Camario being hurt during the week or whatever, and obviously he was not the same physically able to do the things that he normally would do. And that was kind of disappointing, but I tell you, Alabama looks pretty good. Their defense was outstanding the other day, and Keylon Russell is really, really good. And this game with them in Georgia this weekend I think it's going to be a hell of a game. I really do. Georgia looks mighty good too, but now they're playing at Alabama. Am I right?
0: Correct. Yep. So being Tuscaloosa.
1: Okay. Have you decided what you're going to do on the betting scene on that, or?
0: I like Georgia in this game. Early on, I may change my mind because, it's a really, really close game. But my gut is telling me Georgia for this game.
1: Okay. Well, I'm going with the week. That can change, right?
0: Well, look, Bama's getting a lot of run right now. It seems like everybody that seems to get the big push, they fall apart the next week. So we'll see if Bama can buck that trend. But, they have they're certainly getting the big push over the win there in Starkville.
1: Well, it's going to be this SEC thing is going to be real interesting. Of course, Missouri beat the dog off Florida, and Kentucky has kind of surprised some people. And it's going to be real. I think the Georgia Alabama game is probably going to be the premier, the two best teams right now playing, but. Like I said, with Missouri, Missouri's a hell of a lot better than they've been, and they just destroyed Florida the other day. So, And I'm real happy for Austin Simmons. He's playing really, really well. Like, by the way, Doug, I really liked it, Austin Simmons' hairstyle.
0: It's good look.
1: Very, very impressive. Yeah. I kind of, do you know anybody I could go see that maybe Rob J could help me out, get a hairstyle like Austin Simmons? I kind of like his hairstyle. What do you think about that?
0: Well, sadly, at all of our ages, we don't have enough hair to pull that off. So I think we're all struggling at that point. I know I certainly am, but you know, I mean, you know, we're struggling in that department there.
1: But no, seriously though, but back to him, he's really playing really well, and I'm real happy for him. You kind of see as you watch him, you know, why Lane was high on this kid. Yeah. You know, I mean, he's really, really good. And like I said, I'm happy for him. He's going there and doing a real good job. And Missouri's got they're very competitive. They came close to beating State. They probably should have beat them. So it's going to be interesting to see what happens. And everything else going good with you guys?
0: Oh,
1: hanging in there, both of you staying out of trouble and that kind of thing?
0: Trying to stay out of trouble. We're gonna keep it between keep it between the lines is what we're going to do.
1: Well, neither one of y'all entertained the Ohio rally the other day and heard your boys' comments. I'm not going to repeat it over there. You know, we can't do what you did hear what he said.
0: I heard some of that.
1: Quite impressive. Well, look, you guys have a good day. Stay positive, and you guys stay out of trouble. Okay?
0: All right.
1: Good talking to you.
0: All right. Thanks for the call there, boys. Mark, you know, you mentioned Simmons there. Caden Lee's playing fantastic for the Tigers also. I mean, he was a good receiver. He was good at Ole Miss, but he's playing fantastic for Missouri.
2: Yeah, you can make the argument. He's been right there with Ant and Deuce Alexander as the three top receivers in the league. The guy at Arkansas is having a big year, not that anybody would know.
0: Right.
2: But, yeah, all three of those guys right at the top in the SEC in terms of receiving. But, yeah, that was a big pickup for Missouri when he went over. You know, the Austin Simmons deal got a bigger headlines just because he's a quarterback. But, yeah, that's good. They've got a good combination. They've good rapport, you can tell. And, look, Simmons, I don't think Simmons has thrown a pick yet. You know, that was the big thing at Ole Miss, him turning it over. I think – I don't have the stats in front of me. I think it's like 14 touchdowns and no picks or something. I have to look it up maybe during the break. But he's been impressive. And that was a big, big bounce back win by Missouri that I don't think many people anticipated.
0: Not like
2: maybe
0: that.
2: Winning the game, but not in the fashion that they did.
0: Yeah, I thought that game would be close. I had Mizzou covering, and I thought, you know, they'd have a chance to squeak that thing out. That was not one that they squeaked out. Let's go back to the phones here. We've got Josh. Josh, welcome to the show. How you doing this morning?
3: I'm well. How are y'all?
0: Oh, doing good.
3: Yes. Last year, I mean, when all the transfers were announced, you know, with everything going on, losing Caden Lee was probably one of the losses that, you know, that I didn't want to see most. You know, I was really hoping he would stay around, but him and Simmons were really tight. But you know, yesterday, Doug, we kind of had a little revelation after I called, because it seems like somebody from your past called in, and I kind of need to know. I mean, old John Boy, liberal from up north there.
0: We don't know anything about his persuasions when it comes to that.
3: Oh, I think we know more than what's said there. Okay. But so do you prefer Doug or do you prefer Dougie, like we found out yesterday? Which way is it?
0: Oh, I don't care. People can call me anything. I've never cared about that one way or the other. My mom cared, but I didn't care.
3: He's easily triggered because I didn't say anything out of line or toward anybody. But, you know, he got his panties in a wad yesterday, and apparently he don't like the SEC. He don't like SEC bias. So, you know, Mississippi sports this morning may not be for little Johnny Boy. He may need to sit on the couch with his blue hair and stroke his poodle and let us SEC guys converse down here, because he's too easily triggered for this show, I believe. But anyway, Mark, Dougie, y'all have a good day.
0: All right. Thanks for the call there, Josh. All right. Let's go. I tell you what, we got to get the break in here. We'll take the break, and then we'll get back to the phones. How about that? We'll do that. So hang tight. We'll be back right after this. 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

0: All right, welcome back, Mississippi Sports This Morning. Our numbers, you want to call us, you can, 601-366-1180. 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Mark, let's go back to the phones. We've got AK. AK, what's going on? How are you today?
1: Hey, I'm doing great. Hey, is Hot Sauce a State fan? Is he one of you guys' close allies, like Willie?
0: No. I mean, I've met him. I know who he is. If I saw him on the street, I would know who he is. But, you know, I mean, like, I'm friendly with him, yeah. But I

0: close ally? No. I mean, I don't know him, like, personally, but I do know him. I've met him before, if that makes sense.
1: And is he a State fan?
0: I think he is. I thought maybe he went to State. I thought he was a State fan.
1: Yeah, okay, good deal. I mean, it's multiple times now he's come after me and said things, you know, right? That was more, you know, aimed at AK.

0: and then you rise up out of your grave after we lose to Alabama to prove your point. See, just like I said, I mean, what did you think was going to happen, right? We want to beat Alabama. I mean, I don't get that at all. And then he points back to the South Carolina game to say that we were down to South Carolina. As that's like that was some kind of – I'm like, are you serious? I mean, I've watched a lot of college football. I've seen Alabama down to – they was down to Kentucky. Was Alabama not down to Kentucky?
1: Yes, they were. Yeah, at halftime.
0: Right. This happens all the time, you know, where teams come back and then they win the game. That should be actually a star in Mississippi State's cap, that you were down on the road. I mean, what was it, like the second or third game of the season where South Carolina was still believing they have better athletes than we have. They recruited better than we have for the last several years, right? And you will find a way to come back in a hostile environment, one of the toughest places to play. People will tell you that in SEC, that it gets really loud in that place. You know, and that should be like, oh, wow, I'm so proud of them. But he used that as a – he skipped right over Minnesota and Missouri to go back. I'm like, this dude is desperately desperate for pain, desperate for misery. I'm like, where do you find these people? Oh, my God. Wow. Oh, and my last thing, too, because I see I got a lot of fans that's following me in my comments. I really didn't realize that, you know. Yeah, I did get burned on the 52-28 comment. Got burned on that. But, hey, look, and also we were building up Louisville to be like this really great team that was going to challenge Miami.
1: Right.
0: I was looking for them at the top of the ACC standings. I didn't see them. I mean, but I didn't have time to look it towards the bottom. So, anyways, thanks for taking my call.
1: All right. Appreciate it. Yeah, no, they have struggled here recently. I think we're going to have problems if we try to play the transitive property game in the SEC this year. Don't you think, Mark?
2: Yeah, I think throughout college football, really, yeah. For that matter.
1: Yeah.
2: You can't really do that. And I think, you know, it's about matchups, too. And then we talk about it all the time in the summer when we look at the schedule and how hard it is to pick because you don't know who's going to be injured, the timing, and all those things. There's so many variables and intangibles now. And then, obviously, with the portal and NIL and things, you know, teams not being able to stack players, there's just a lot at play right now. There's not a thin margin for error. I mean, we talked about Vanderbilt, you know, playing Ole Miss this week. Think back to that game against North Carolina State and the ending in that game. That game could have easily gone the other way if North Carolina State had just kind of handled their business and thrown it out of bounds or run the clock out some kind of way. So, it's a week-to-week thing, and Pete Golding talked about that in his press conference. They asked him, did he watch any football on Saturday, and he said, yeah, that he watched a ton. And he said, just reiterated the fact to him that, hey, you got to be ready to strap it on every week. What have you done for me lately? And just because you beat a team last week doesn't mean you're going to look good the following week.
1: Well, and that's I think it's going to come down to, in a lot of these situations, the teams that can stay focused. And so far what we've seen is, you know, teams have gone out and they've had big victories and it seems like they've, I don't want to say they've gotten a big head or whatever, but, you know, they've gotten, like, you know, pumped up for a week and then they come crashing down. I mean, it just seems like that's the trend. And we, you know, in the media, we seem to go from team to team every single week, like, it's this team this week. This is the team that's really, you know, impressing everybody. And then, you know, they have a big letdown after that. So, yeah. I don't
2: go back to, and Golding alluded to it a little bit yesterday, and other coaches have too, and I go back to Jackie Sherrill, he said it all the time. It's hard to get up for every single game. Yeah. There's going to be a few that you're just not going to be emotionally into it, and you're not going to have your A game. You got to find a win, and I think that's tougher and tougher to do now. And think about all the social media too, Doug, and the television and the emphasis on every game and how much every game is hyped up.
1: Yeah,
2: kind of like that Ole Miss LSU game, and then the Florida Ole Miss game. I think it's just hard to come back, you know, 5-6 days later and replicate or duplicate that same type of effort.
1: I know I'm going to come off like an SEC homer here, but we've talked about the SEC. We've talked about it being more of an NFL type of situation. And what I mean by that is the whole any given Sunday. It's now any given Saturday, I think, in the SEC.

0: crazy because we're seeing these upsets. But, you know, the league is really, really good, and you just don't have any weeks off. We talk about it in baseball all the time, right?
1: I mean,
0: you
1: don't.
0: Yeah, right. Okay. So there'll be one or two, but, you know, we've talked about it with, you know, during the baseball season, you don't have any weekends off. There's no weekend series. There's very few. There's Mizzou, maybe there's a couple, but I mean, it's just, there's not one where you can really sit there and just, you mentioned Arkansas, but you know, adding the extra game in there of the Power Four conference and all that stuff. You know, you look at and I'm not picking on the Big Ten, but you look at the Big Ten schedule and, you know, there are levels to teams in the Big Ten, and there's weeks that you don't have to have your A game every single week. You know, you've got to be as close to your best every single week in the SEC, because if you mail a week in, you're going to lose, or if you're not playing at your best, you're going to lose. So, yeah, it's going to be a challenge for these teams, and I think we're going to end up with some really good teams that are 9-3 this year. And then we're going to have to try to sort that out. Good luck.
1: Yeah, those last two losses that Louisville's had has been kind of surprising. They both have been really close, high-scoring games, but they losing to Wake at home and then going on the road and losing in Raleigh to NC State, that is surprising.
0: Yeah.
1: Maybe a little let down there after that big wild shootout against SMU that they had in week three.
0: And let's see what happens with Wake Forest, because everybody's climbing on them right now. Everybody seems to like that team. So let's keep an eye out and see if they can get it together. Mark, let's get a couple of texts in here. Abby, what you got for us?
2: I really appreciate ABC and ESPN airing Monday Night Football the way they air every Monday night. Oh, wait, ABC is airing Decker. What the heck? ABC waits until the Saints are having their 20th anniversary of the rebirth. Thanks, ABC.
0: Yeah, they don't do every game on ABC. I don't know, you know, what their rhyme or reason is with that. I'm not sure what games they pick and choose to do that at times. You know, part of me, you know, Mark, it would be great to go back in time and have Monday Night Football be what it once was when it was the event that it once was. Now it's just another window wrapping up the week for the NFL. And, you know, you got Thursday night. They had a game in London this week. So you had an early game on Sunday. You had three windows on Sunday. That's before you have the Sunday night game. And then by the time you get to Monday, you know, it's just like, all right, we're wrapping the week out here. So I guess ABC, is not putting all those games on.
1: Okay. Whatever you just said.
0: Well, I mean, what do you mean, whatever I just said? I mean,
1: I don't know. I get lost in there somewhere. I'm sorry.
0: Oh my God. You know what I'm talking about though. Like Monday Night Football used to be cool. It used to be special. It was fun. It was, it was a big deal. Now it's not
1: the gold jackets with the ABC patch.
0: That's right.
1: Andy Don.
0: Thank you. Now not so much. You know what I was saying. Eesh. All right. Go ahead. Other text. Sorry. Trying to make a point.
2: Start off 4-0 on the easy part of the schedule, then lose by 5 touchdowns at home to a good team. Haven't we seen this script before?
0: They played a tougher. I mean, on the road at South Carolina was a good win. On the road at Minnesota was a good win. And it was the way they were winning too in those first four. I think it's unfortunate the way that game went down, and it's unfortunate that team, you know, the injuries are starting to mount up a little bit. I hope through this bye week that they can get healthy and get back on track. I hope, because I do think there was reasons to believe in this Mississippi State team.
1: Yeah, big word yesterday. I mean, a lot of people talking about turf toe with Camario, and that being the issue. And, you know, a lot of people are already talking, do you sit him in that LSU game? Do you sit Fleff Bothwell in that LSU game and give it more time to heal and then get ready for that stretch of games that are, you know, quote unquote, more winnable?
0: Yeah. I mean, there's some talk, like, depending on the grade of the turf toe and all that. We talked about it yesterday. I mean, if there's a chance to get him 100% If he needs another week.
1: I don't
0: know
1: that a turf toe is ever going to be 100%, unfortunately.
0: Well, it depends.
1: From what I was hearing yesterday.
0: Yeah, it just depends on the.

0: you know, how serious it is. I mean, if it's not,
1: it's grade if two. It's,
0: yeah. If it's a grade two, I mean, you know, that could, yes, that could linger all season. But if that extra week means he's going to be healthier the rest of the way, I'd almost sit him. I'll be honest with you. I'd, you know, just toss in the towel on that LSU game and start after that. I mean, I'm not a trainer. I don't know what they're, I'm certainly not an orthopedist, but I'll play one here. If he's got a chance to be 100% the week after that, or be better, I'd take my chances with Puckett in against LSU, and we'll see what happens. All right. We'll take a break. Hour number two coming up after this on The Fan, WJQS.

0: 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A perfectly good laptop that hasn't sat in your lap in months. 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

0: 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So forget the rest. Go with the best, bcipeople.com. All right, Mark, we need to get back to the phones. We've got Willie. Willie, what's going on? How are you doing today?
1: You know, Doug, you finally said something I agree with, so I just wanted to give you props and credit for that. Okay. I totally agree with you on the Monday Night Football thing. Mm. It's just, it's not as special somebody was as listening it used to be. Me. You know, when you've got, you know, some version of football on every single night for the next 40 nights or something
0: right.
1: that I saw, it's not what it once was. And here's another thing that's made it even worse to me. You know, used to, not so far ago, you could turn on the NFL Network for some alternate programming if you didn't want to watch the Talking Heads on ESPN. Well, now that's gone because it's the same show on five different networks now. They're all the same network. Pathetic.
0: Okay.
1: And you know, why is that not a monopoly?
0: Well, I
1: want some alternative programming.
0: Yeah, I did like when, you know, that was being controlled by the NFL to a certain extent. I know there's concerns with that also, but
1: at least it was different.
0: But you did have different people and that kind of stuff. And now it's kind of similar to a certain extent.
1: While we're blasting television networks, you know, the Grizzlies and the regional sports networks that used to be, you know, Sportsnet or Sports Channel back in the day, if you remember those regional networks. Yeah, Sports Channel. Bring that one back.
0: Good stuff.
1: Now all of the regional networks, at least for the Grizzlies games, are streaming on some ridiculous streaming platform that I've never heard of. I don't know what third world country is going to be airing these games, but I'm not signing up for it. And so now all of that's even lost. Is this just a one-year trial run, or is it goodbye NBA, except if you want to sign up for League Pass, if that's even still a thing?
0: Well, you can watch the Pelicans on GSN if you want to watch that, but, you know.
1: I'd rather watch reruns of the People's Court on the WB.
0: Oh, okay. Well, there you go. Old Doug Llewellyn and Judge Wapner. Doo-doo-doo. I used to watch that as a kid. Oh, I love that show. Doo-doo-doo-doo. Yeah.
1: Okay, that's enough of that.
0: Yeah,
1: sorry, Mark, and sorry.
0: Hey,
1: I didn't know what I was starting there.
0: Willie, while we're at it, how about the way your coaches acted in Philadelphia? What was going on with that whole fiasco?
1: It was a come-from-behind win.
0: Right.
1: It was a celebration.
0: So
1: you should
0: bang on the glass and antagonize crazy Philadelphia fans? That was smart.
1: You know, that was one of the few bright spots of my weekend, Doug. Mm. After taking it on the chin with Willie's Winners, going 1-3. So just let me have my moment.
0: Well,
1: can you do that?
0: Your coach Sean McVay said, "Hey, we'll learn from that. We'll be better. Those fans really get into it." So yeah, he was fired up like he always is. That guy needs to take some decaf. Man.
1: Okay. All right. Okay. Enough. Any angle you can take to get to a punching in on McVay. Great.
0: What's going on with your phone? You good?
1: I don't know what you're talking about.
0: Oh, okay. It got a little crazy there. So 2-2. You feel good about the Rams at this point? They turned the corner with that win at the Eagles.
1: Yeah. Think so.
0: Okay. Why do you not want to talk about them? What is going on?
1: Just leave them alone. It's okay. Just let them play. Let them play their game.
0: Yeah.
1: It's all right.
0: All right. All right, Willie.
1: Okay. All right. Goodbye.
0: Thanks for your call. All right. Appreciate it. Mark, did you see that with the Rams coaches and the Philly fans?
2: Oh, yeah. Well, that was a big, big win. I mean,

0: Yes.
1: McVay's not had a lot of success against Philly, especially as of late. And then come back and win on the road like that. Yeah, I mean, I don't have any problems with emotions like that, especially winning a big game. So much that goes into that.
0: Yeah, and I get it. I mean, look, I'm not sitting here defending Philly fans because they probably the worst. I get it, but I'm not sure you should be banging on the glass and telling them the fans that they're number one on your way out after a win.
1: Well, yeah, I
0: That
1: don't
0: was
1: condone that,
0: a
1: obviously, but
0: little
1: yeah,
0: wild.
1: they, yeah.
0: But yeah, no.
1: I'm sure there was a lot of back and forth banter during the game, so
0: Yes.
1: you got to realize that as well. Take
0: Yeah.
1: that into account.
0: Launching bottles at the window. That wasn't great
1: Yes.
0: either. But
1: Yes.
0: yeah, I don't know. All right. All right. We got texts. Let's get some more texts in there. Sorry, I thought we had a phone call. We did not.
2: Having the Saints win last night would have been a bonus, but it did not damper, in my opinion, the 20-year anniversary of the first home game after Katrina. I watched all the pregame stories on ESPN, and it was very well done, especially the interviews with Steve Gleason, the Falcons punter, and Drew Brees. This team isn't like the team with Brees 20 years ago, who went through all the adversity with Katrina, so you shouldn't expect them to play an emotional game like those guys did. It was an incredible night of reminiscing of 2006, and I enjoyed it very much. The result of the game was secondary in comparison to everything else that happened last night. I wish you guys would have talked about all the pregame festivities for listeners who missed it. Yes, I know it's rare, but this is the one of those times I'm asking for NFL talk.
0: No, there you go. Sorry, we didn't really talk about the festivities all that much. We talked about some of them. I did see
1: Yeah,
0: the game.
1: I touched on it.
0: You did. You did. You talked about it more than I did. I did see the Gleason interview. I saw clips of the Gleason interview with the Mannings on the Manning Cast. I thought that was the clips I saw were really, really good from that. But yeah, I mean, it was. I mean, that was such a crazy time, Mark. I mean, I really thought that, you know, I mean, look, there was a huge chance that you know, that they were going to lose the Saints. Did you think that there was any chance that the Saints were coming back when all that went down initially?
1: I didn't think so initially. I thought the
0: Yeah.
1: Saints would always stay there, but then the longer that it drug out, it seemed like it was almost inevitable with all the talk and how things were playing out.
0: Yeah.
1: But glad that it worked out the way that it did. I mean, that whole Drew Brees thing and how that transpired, and
0: Crazy.
1: I mean, crazy. You just that's one of those divine, deals. Just kind of hard to explain otherwise. Right time, right moment, all those things in history. But yeah, I would have liked to have seen them win last night, but just didn't. I mean, like I said earlier, the Falcons had other ideas. I didn't watch all the pregame. I caught some of the pregame,
0: Right.
1: but not all of it. Saw a little bit of it after the fact too. But I thought Scott Van Pelt does a really, really good job afterwards, I think, of wrapping those shows up and kind of putting a bow on them and talking to different people. And I think I watched a little bit more of that than I did the
0: Yeah.
1: pregame.
0: All right, Mark, let's go back to the phones. We've got Hot Sauce. Hot Sauce, what's going on? How are you today?
3: Good morning, everybody. How's everybody doing?
0: Hey, what's up, Hot Sauce?
3: I heard AK was busting his chops, and I love some good pork chops, AK. You better be making some good biscuits with those pork chops this morning. Listen, bro. I went to business school at Mississippi State. I'm a businessman, not the businessman. I don't have a foe in this whole room. You may like me, you may dislike me. You may like state, you may not like state. You may pluck on the chicken on the right wing, you may pluck on the chicken on the left wing. I don't care, because I'm neither one on that chicken. But listen to this, y'all. Hot Sauce has got this to say. I signed every receipt of the podcast that I told y'all about, and I said State would be 4-0. Now, I did doubt them the Minnesota game. I did doubt them, but I still picked them to start 4-0, and I still stand by my picks that they would not have the depth and that they would only go 6-6. I would like State to go better than 6-6, but I don't think they will. And as far as alliances go, Doug, Mark, I like y'all. We may not be best friends. We don't text. We don't even talk. But that doesn't mean that we're not a community here. And I guess that's what we need to, I guess, kind of embrace. And that's one thing that I'm glad that Doc showed back up. Doc, Dak is a very, very classy, unique take. And that's what, you know, I respected in him about him. And he may or may not have respected my takes or liked my takes, but I always really enjoyed back, you know, when I first really started getting deep in the show, you know, Dak's stuff. So, AK, like I said, you better be coming with biscuits if you're frying pork chops. Y'all have a good day.
0: All right. There we go. Look at that, Mark. Yeah, everybody's all fired up now.
1: It's what football season does.
0: There you go. There you go. We don't want any bulldog on bulldog crime. Y'all got to pull together. Let's go. All right. They'll get it together. They'll be all right. Bye week. Let's lick some wounds. Let's get healthy. And let's see where we're going the rest of the way here. All right. Mark, we'll take a break. We'll come back. We'll get some more text in here and some other stuff, too. I'm sure you got some stuff for us over there. All that more coming up on The Fan. WJQS.

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0: All right, welcome back. Mississippi Sports this morning. It is 7:15 in the morning. We're coming to you from the Ameristar Casino Studio. 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
1: Yes. 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
0: There you go. But how about that?
1: Please sign up. Please.
0: Mark, are you you're part of this newsletter, correct?
2: Yeah, I guess so. That's the first I've heard of it.
0: Mark,
2: news to me as well.
0: Mark will be putting all his stories that he's writing in the newsletter. There'll be a huge centerfold of Mark in the next newsletter, correct? We'll have a picture expose of Mark. Think of like Lane Kiffin and the Vanity Fair thing. We're gonna have Mark in the next newsletter. So there you go. Who doesn't want that, right?
2: Yeah, right.
0: All right. Well,
2: you're the star of this.
0: I'm trying to sell the thing, Mark.
2: Have a centerpiece article, it's going to be you.
0: Whose photo is on our Twitter account?
2: I don't know. It hasn't been active in forever.
0: Yeah, but whose photo is on it? It's yours.
2: No, mine, I think, because you put it on there.
0: That's right. I got to sell the show, Mark. I'm not putting my own face on there. That wouldn't sell anything.
2: That's many, many, many years ago. I don't know how many years ago that was.
0: Yeah. All right. So people need to go to the website, WJQSTheFan.com.
1: Upper left-hand corner, third one down, email club. You have to enter put your name in and your email address, and that's it.
0: All right. This is how Abby gets paid, y'all. So everybody sign up. No,
1: please sign up.
0: I'm kidding, but, you know.
1: Please help me. Please sign up.
0: It would look really good if Abby gets a bunch of people subscribing to
1: it. It would. So there you go. Please.
0: All right. There you go. And you are writing in this newsletter for real?
1: Yes, I am.
0: Okay, there you go. Well,
1: and we're giving away stuff.
0: All right, you're going to get free stuff.
1: In November, at least. I don't know about all the other months, but I know that one for sure. Yeah,
0: there you go. All right, there's the sell job on the WJQS newsletter. So, we're coming at you with all kinds of stuff. All right, text messages, go.
1: Okay. Dude Not So Innocent will now do his, I don't even know that word. Do his impression. Neither Penn State nor Michigan go bowling. And next fall, Dabo's coaching wide receivers at Bama. Shane Beamer's to do special teams at VA Tech. Mm. Rack that.
0: Mm. That'll be interesting. A lot of people think, a lot of these dudes are going to get fired, Mark. There's a lot of coaches on the hot seat right now.
2: Well, speaking of Penn State and coaches, I mean, they went out and fired a coach and then hired a coach. They fired a coach who lost to Northwestern, and they hired a coach who lost to Northwestern. I don't know how much of that game you caught. I mean, say what you will about Chip Kelly. He's very innovative. They ran the wing T a lot in that game, and they outrushed Penn State 413-48 in that game. Penn State,
0: yes.
2: 413-48. And Chip Kelly had that defense on the string. Did you see their new stadium they opened up? That was their first game in their new stadium, by the way.
0: Well, that will get the team certainly jazzed up. I didn't see any of the highlights from that game. I just saw the score. I did talk to my good buddy, my best friend, who is a Penn State fan. And let's just say there is like the malaise hasn't lifted for them. So they're still like, disappointed. So there you go.
2: Well, they had a really easy schedule too, comparatively,
0: correct,
2: to some of the other teams in that league. But yeah, $870 million.
0: It's nice.
2: Ryan Field for Northwestern, most expensive it I think ever made in terms of college, and it only seats around 30,000 or 35,000.
0: Right.
2: Which you would think if they were going to build a stadium for $870 million, that they would put more seats in there. But they talked about how it kind of had the feel of a 70,000-seat stadium. But yeah. It was cool. All the purple, and, I mean, they showed a lot of the stuff around them. I mean, and it should be, right, for $870 million?
0: Well, now I want to go I'll go check it out. So
2: yeah, you can go on their website and look at it. And
0: all right.
2: Yeah, it's good stuff. But anyway, big win for Northwestern and not so good loss there for Penn State. And to get out rushed away, because you think Penn State, you think Slobberknocker, running tough, physical, old school type of football team, and they just got taken to the woodshed by Northwestern and Chip Kelly.
0: Yeah. Well, it's important, I think, also for these schools to have a stadium that fits. You know what I mean? There's nothing worse than seeing, you know, I mean, like, I think of Tulane playing in the Superdome, and that stadium they play in now is perfect for them. So, I mean, I
2: would, like Auburn's basketball arena. When they built it, it was the same way.
0: Yeah.
2: And this nicknamed the Jungle now, and they sell it out and – yeah, certainly. And that's why they went the route that they did. I wasn't like saying it in a bad way. I just, you know, you thought it would be more than that.
0: Sure.
2: To spend that kind of money.
0: Yeah. But
2: anyway, mention Northwestern, mention Penn State. So I just thought I'd throw that in there.
0: There you go. All right. More text.
1: Ole Miss about to sign with Adidas and leave Nike.
0: Mark talked about that last week. It seems like a heck of a deal. I know there's some people that don't like that per se, but the money that they seem to be getting for that and NIL and all kinds of stuff, I think it makes sense, don't you?
2: Yeah, way more than what Nike was paying them. A lot of Mississippi State fans kind of ribbing Ole Miss about the Adidas and trying to be like State and that kind of thing.
0: Right.
2: But look, Keith Carter struck that. Big term, I mean, the money I think was too much to pass up. I'm a big Nike guy. I think a lot of kids are Nike guys.
1: Mm-hmm. I love Nike.
2: Those players. Yes. So we'll see. You know, Adidas, Tennessee's going back to Adidas. A lot of people are kind of thinking that, you know, Miami went back to Adidas and now they're going to Nike.
0: Mm-hmm.
2: And they're signed a huge deal with Nike, Miami did. And so there's a lot of people that feel like, you know, that Ole Miss situation had a little something to do with that.
0: Right.
2: I don't know that it did, but Nike was not paying Ole Miss anywhere near what Adidas is going to.
0: Right. Well, again, I think it comes down to what the stuff looks like, and I think there's something too that maybe they didn't have control of. You know,
2: with Adidas,
0: and
2: apparently.
0: That's the thing. Yeah, they're going to have creative control, so that could be a big thing for them also. So yeah, we'll see how it pans out. I'll be interested to see that transition when it happens.
2: What do you do with all that Nike gear and swag that's everywhere?
0: I don't know. Did they put it out on the street like they did Lane Kiffin stuff? Will it end up in a thrift store somewhere up in Oxford and people will be able to just go and pick it up if they want to? I don't know what you do with all that.
2: I think
0: stuff.
2: People still wear it.
0: Oh, yeah. I mean, like,
2: there are a lot of people that don't like wearing, you know, like if it's, let's say it's a Mississippi State Under Armour shirt, they won't wear it because it's not Adidas. Like, they're, you know what I mean?
0: Yeah. I mean, I get it to a certain extent, but yeah. I mean, if the shirt looks good and everything, you know, is fine, I'll rock it. I don't care.
2: You still see a lot of Tennessee people wearing Nike stuff. I mean,
0: yeah.
2: I don't think it's that big of a deal.
0: No, but I mean, yeah, you got last year's stuff. You know what I mean? It's not
2: team official.
0: That's right. That's right. You gotta start, you know. I mean, but hey, look at Alabama. I mean, you know, what's his name? Well, he wears the black hoodie now, DeBoer. But, you know, for a while he was wearing that Walmart brand stuff that nobody liked that he was wearing. You remember that whole fiasco, so He had to go to the black hoodie. And speaking of which, he was wearing that black hoodie. Everybody talked about how hot it was in Starkville. That thing looked like he got a Gatorade dunk in the first quarter. He was sweating so hard. That was man.
2: He sweated more than the Alabama players.
0: Either that or he looked like me at the Weird Al concert Sunday night. Because yeah, he was soaked. That was just oof, man. But anyway.
2: Hey, give you a quick note on Alabama, Doug.
0: Yeah, go ahead.
2: 26 trips inside the red zone this year.
0: Yeah.
2: 26 times they've scored. 26 for 26. 7 for 7 with 7 touchdowns against Mississippi State. 22 of those 26 trips have resulted in touchdowns. That's pretty good.
0: Do you think Ryan Grubb needs to apologize anymore to people, or can he is he okay? I mean, right,
2: scored 40 plus in every game so far this year.
0: Yeah, I know, but I mean, you know, like somehow it's not him and DeBoer are not good enough for some of these Bama fans. I know there was a standard. I get all that, but you know, they're,
2: I doubt they hang 40 or 50 on Georgia this weekend.
0: Probably, if they do, look out, look out.
2: Correct.
0: It's yeah, but that should be a fascinating game. I mentioned earlier, Mark, I like Georgia in that game. What's your take real quick? We got about 40 seconds.
2: Well, I picked Georgia to win it before the year started. That doesn't mean they won't lose during the season. I kind of would lean Alabama a little bit, just playing at home. We know how important home field advantage has been this year in the SEC.
0: Yeah, well, we'll see. All right, we'll take a break. Be back on the Fan after this.

0: The average time a resume spends on an HR manager's desk is 7 seconds, and most of them are tossed aside. 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
0: We rely so much on a resume, yet it could never tell the full story of someone who
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0: All right, welcome back, Mississippi Sports, this morning. Mark, 7:30 in the morning. We got text, but is there anything you want to hit up before we hit the text here? I mean, anything you want to get in here? I know there's this thing going on with Camario Taylor's mom's cowbell. I don't. Do you want to talk about that a little bit?
1: It's just convoluted. I don't really know. You know, what to make out of that whole story.
0: Yeah.
1: With that.
0: I don't know. I read the article.
1: Yeah, Clarence Ledger had the story on the article on it.
0: Yeah. I don't know if they should have outed the person's name per se, but.
1: Right.
0: But at the same time, if you found the cowbell and you know it's a custom cowbell and it's Camario Taylor's mom, I don't know if you should try to leverage that into, a signed jersey, which is what kind of happened, I guess.
1: Yeah, especially if you're a Mississippi State fan.
0: Correct.
1: I mean, you don't want to do anything to take him off or his family off.
0: Right. I mean, yeah. I would kind of be an autograph would be cool, but it doesn't have to be on a jersey or anything, I don't know, but. Yeah, I mean, I don't know. There's a little, yeah. So the way the story goes, his mom lost her custom cowbell at the game. What was that? I guess it was Saturday.
1: Yep.
0: And she said she was upset because somebody had gifted it to her and all that. Somehow somebody else ended up with it. I guess it ended up on, she tracked down the person on Facebook that had it or whatever. Or she posted a video. Somebody said they had it. And then, I guess she responded back and they were kind of like, she responded back, say, you must have found it. And they were kind of like, yeah, I'll give back to you for an autographed jersey, which isn't great. I don't know. But I don't know.
1: It's a cowbell. You can go get them. I mean, there's millions of those.
0: Yeah, that's a custom one.
1: Maybe not one
0: though.
1: Just like that one, but same time. I mean,
0: random.
1: You found somebody's their purse, their wallet, a shirt,
0: correct.
1: Whatever. Just
0: yes.
1: Take it back to them.
0: Correct. That is the courteous thing to do. Yes.
1: Yeah.
0: You didn't find just random cowbell, and you're like, "Hey, whose cowbell is this? I'm not sure it's yours. Are we sure it's yours? You know what I mean?" Like.
1: Yeah.
0: I would kind of be like, wow, I found this cowbell. It's awesome. It's great. And then, if I got contacted by Camario Taylor's mom, I'd be like, oh, how do I get this back to you? And I'd be like, oh, I got a great story. I found Camario Taylor's mom's cowbell and I got to return it and this and that, blah, blah, blah. Could have been a nice story. Now it's kind of, I don't know, not great. Mark, if we find out this is the reason he jumped into the portal after the year.
1: Exactly.
0: Oh, my God. That poor guy's never going to be able to, it's going to be like, what's his name with the Cubs? Who was the guy who messed up the, what was the guy's name? Why can't I think of it now? The foul ball.
1: Steve
0: something. Poor guy had to change his name. The heck, how can we not remember that guy's name now? How old are we? Good Lord.
1: It's like right there.
0: I'm looking at the guy. I see him. He's like quivering when all the fans were yelling at him. That was the most.
1: Steve Bartman.
0: Steve Bartman. Thank you, Mark.
1: Yeah.
0: That was the most. That was one of the most awful things I've ever seen sports fans do. And I've seen them do a lot of bad stuff.
1: But I had the Steve. I just took me a second.
0: I know. I had Steve too.
1: And
0: all I can think of is seeing him there with the hat and the poor guy had the Walkman headphones on, the old headphones, because he wanted to listen to the game.
1: Yeah.
0: And what killed me about that, too, was there were, how many fans in that general area were going after the ball? Not to relive the whole Bartman thing. But, Yeah. I mean, you Cubs fans, I know how you are. Go ahead. Defend them.
1: Go ahead, Abby. Go ahead with the text.
0: He doesn't want to hear from me anymore. Go ahead, text.
2: Oh, okay. I thought you wanted me to defend Cubs. I was like, why?
0: No. All right. There you go.
2: Do we think Southern Miss covers tonight?
0: I think they do. I think this game is close. What is it, 9.5, 10, something like that, 10.5, somewhere in there? I think they...
1: If they play like they did against UConn, no.
0: Okay, but if they play like
1: they did against Tulane, I would say yes.
0: Yeah, they were 18.5 point underdogs in that game, and they were lost by 3, so...
1: Yeah.
0: I don't
1: What's
0: know.
1: The line tonight? 8, 9, 10, somewhere in that range?
0: Yeah, it's like 10.5. 10.5, 9.5, somewhere in there.
1: Yeah, I think we get a crazy Sunbelt After Dark Tuesday night game.
0: Yeah.
1: And some, I think I'll say they cover also.
0: Tuesday night, Fun Belt football. There you go. Yeah, all right. So we both have them covering, so that might not end well, but we'll see what happens.
2: All right. I will sign up if it has all of the notes that Coach Alexander doesn't get to talk about on air because Doug doesn't give him enough time.
0: Here we go. Who sent that?
2: I don't know.
0: Mark sent that in. I'm convinced now Mark sent that in.
1: I don't know the text number.
0: Yes, you do. I say it 400 times a day. 601-401-1542. Put it in your phone, Mark.
1: Okay, I've got it now.
0: All right, there you go. Yeah. I know you sent that. I've got all these notes I don't get to because Doug won't shut up. Go ahead.
2: Abby, is this newsletter to raise getaway money to help you escape?
0: Yes.
1: That's part of Abby's plan.
0: Yeah. It's a cry for help, people. It's a cry for help. Go ahead.
1: Just like everybody else that's been in that studio.
0: Hey, you know what? Pipe down. You know, we'll need to hear that from you. She likes being here, I think.
2: Okay.
0: Go ahead.
2: Okay, guys. Hey, guys. Jimmy Reb here. I'm so glad Ole Miss dumped Nike. I've not bought Nike since the Kaepernick debacle.
0: Oh, my gosh.
2: I support any company that disrespects honoring the flag. It is spitting in the face of every veteran who served our great nation. Add in all the garbage they support. They have lost 80% of their market value since that. Well deserved.
0: All right. Who was that from?
2: Jimmy Reb.
0: All right. Oh, that was, yeah, he went way back for that one. Go ahead.
2: I like Nike.
0: Yeah. All right.
2: I think their stuff's more comfortable than Adidas.
0: Yeah, I think Adidas to me. Now, I will say this, Mark. I'm the bigger fella. I think Adidas clothes run like a little tighter, which I'm not a fan of. I like a little room, obviously, in my stuff. And then Nike shoes run tight for me. So that's kind of where I'm at with all that stuff. But go ahead.
1: Yeah, Nike shoes definitely run tight.
0: Yes. Yeah.
2: Oh, we're all caught up.
0: All right, we're caught up there. All right, Mark, time for the notebook.
2: You get ample time today.
0: Yes. Look at that. You got your own segment.
1: I figured you would have lots more.
0: I do have some stuff, but I'm...
1: Yeah,
0: I'm,
1: we can get to it. I'll just throw out a couple of things. I mean, we mentioned Austin Simmons earlier, right?
0: Correct.
1: And it is 13 touchdowns and no interceptions.
0: Oh, there you
1: go. 14. So I was one off on that. But, I mean, you look at what he did in that Florida game. I mean, 23... He had 340 yards passing on 23 completions.
0: Yes.
1: You can do the math on that. That's pretty good. But 13 touchdowns, 0 picks, 1,287 yards. He's completing 68% of his passes. I think he's performed well there in Mizzou so far. That will be interesting next week when they make that trip to Oxford with him and the return of him and Caden Lee.
0: Right.
1: And I didn't realize this until earlier. I looked it up. They have not met. Ole Miss and Missouri have not met since 2019.
0: Oh, wow. I didn't realize you have it's to go been back. That long.
1: Yeah, Missouri has won 6 straight in that series.
0: Uh-oh.
1: Yeah. Now, it's not like they play every year, but Ole Miss has not beat Missouri since 1974.
0: Well, they need that trend then.
1: Which is kind of crazy. But, you know, I think most people just had that win probably circled.
0: Yeah.
1: Early in the year, but, you know, I don't know. I don't know that that's just a given that Ole Miss wins that game.
0: Yeah. Mark was a young.
1: I know we're looking a week ahead, and then you look back at Mississippi State, and that's a big, big win on their resume if Missouri continues to win, if Minnesota continues to win.
0: Yeah, their resume, and it's part of the reason why they didn't really, I don't think, slide down that much. I know there were a lot of people around Mark with some of the other, conferences certainly that were making a big issue about that, talking about Iowa dropping six spots after losing, at home by 17 to Ohio State, and the Mississippi State dropping one spot after losing by 33 to the number 7th ranked team in the country. They were pointing that out, but I do think the rest of State's resume is what kind of kept them from dropping that far.
1: Well, how about Kentucky?
0: Yeah. Oh, yeah.
1: First AP top 25 team in 14 years to win a road game and still fall out of the rankings. How does that happen?
0: Yeah. Well, they did receive the most votes, so they're right there on the cusp. But, yeah, I mean, it was kind of like, hey, congratulations on winning in overtime on the road at South Carolina where you were underdogs and nobody was picking you. And, you know, you came back in that game and, you know, went for two, the whole nine yards, all that stuff. Congratulations, you're unranked now.
1: Last time that happened was when, Doug?
0: I have no idea.
1: 2002, oh, Tennessee, God. Number 25. And guess who they beat? South Carolina.
0: Oh, well, there you go.
1: All right. They fell out that year, too.
0: All right. That's the kiss of death right there. South Carolina drops you out. All right. We'll take a break. We'll be back. Final segment coming up after this on The Fan. WJQS.

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0: 2-17 in games that Joe Jessitore has called.
1: He is the cooler. They don't want to see that guy showing up for anything.
0: At all. 0-3 versus Missouri.
1: Oh, my gosh. That guy, can you imagine him walking into the facility? Down there,
0: no, Joe, get out of here. Yeah. Anybody else? Even who was the Big Ten? Was it Beth? What was her name?
1: Beth Mowins.
0: Beth Mowins.
1: Yeah,
0: I think they would take Beth Mowins over Joe Jessitore, considering that record.
1: That record's awful. No, I hate when they always do that. Like, you know, the kicker's like coming up, and it's like, oh, they did it with the Seahawks this weekend. It was like, you know, what's his name? I can't think of their kicker's name off the top of my head right now because I'm old. But, you know, oh, he's kicked 69 extra points in a row. Oh, great. I'm glad you brought that up. And then what do? He misses an extra point in the game. They do it all the time. Yeah, they did it with Canaro earlier this year.
0: Oh, yeah. Yep. Well, yeah, that's just taking it to a whole nother level. I guess they beat Ole Miss in 2020 and Tennessee in 2021. But other than that, 17 losses. Otherwise,
1: yeah.
0: With Tessitore on the call for that? The Gators.
1: Oh, man, I would feel bad if I was Tessitore if I got that assignment. You know what I mean? Because I'm sure he's heard about it now.
0: Anybody but.
1: Yeah. All right, let's go to the phones here, Mark. We've got Ben. Ben, what's going on? A little Fun Belt action tonight is what's going on.
2: That's right. Little Fun Belt, Sun Belt. I believe 7 o'clock kick. Is that right?
1: Yep. 7. 7 o'clock. ESPN2.
2: Yep. And hopefully, just throw this 2-cent a little prediction and caveat in there. I think if the Golden Eagles can game plan and execute, they have a really good chance at going in there and maybe doing a little surprise upset. I was a little bit surprised at the 10 point. Line is, I guess that's still about what it is, considering, you know, we were 18 point dogs and should have won the Tulane game, you know, kind of killed ourselves on that for sure. But if we can go in there and cut out the big gashes for against the defense for scores and game plan and execute on offense at a high level, I think we can come out victorious tonight against the Trojans over there. So everybody keep fingers crossed that that happens, and we can get a little momentum going, start off the Sun Belt run here.
1: Yeah,
2: tonight. What do you guys think?
1: No, it'd be great. I think we both picked them to cover at least tonight, so we think it's going to be close. Mark's got it as kind of like one of those wild midweek games, but yeah, we'll see tonight. I mean, I do like the fact that Liddy's starting, and we'll see how that goes, because he did play well against
2: him. I'll say if they do everything right and don't give up a bunch of plays like we did against Tulane, Eagles 35, Troy 24.
1: All right.
2: We can get on a roll, and maybe the defense will come through with some stuff. They aren't very good in the passing game, from what I understand. Fairly good running game and fairly good against the run, but we'll see what happens, and hopefully the Eagles come out on top.
1: There you go.
2: Have a great day.
1: All right, Ben, appreciate it. Good luck tonight. That should be we'll have all that tomorrow. We'll talk about that game and how that goes down, but yeah, we will see there. All right, Mark, what else you got?
0: Need some T-shirts, Doug. Giddy with Liddy. How about that?
1: Oh, look at you.
0: For the Southern Miss quarterback.
1: Look at you. Well,
0: if that happens, I want some money off of that.
1: All right. There you go. Mark's got his T-shirt company going.
0: Hey, you know, talking about Tessitore in Florida.
1: Yes.
0: And we know. I'll just stick on the sports media for a little bit. Yeah. Did you see? I know you saw the story with Dave Portnoy
1: mm-hmm.
0: and Barstool Sports.
1: Right.
0: What was your take on that with them dropping them from Big Noon kickoff?
1: Yeah.
0: And everybody's pointing the finger at Ohio State.
1: Yeah. I like I said, I really don't watch the show enough. Like, I haven't flipped a bunch to the Big Noon kickoff, to be honest with you. I kind of stick with SEC Nation and the other one.
0: You used to watch a lot of the Fox.
1: I used to, but now that I'm an SEC homer,

0: just stick with game day.
1: That's
0: but,
1: true.
0: You know,
1: that's
0: so, true. No, I'm kidding. But yeah, no, I don't know.
1: It's kind of a weird deal because I mean, he's a big Michigan guy, obviously. Right. Getting millions of dollars that supposedly helped pay for Bryce Underwood to come play quarterback there. And I don't know. They're, you know, the Ohio State and Michigan hate each other. And I know Ryan Day's not a big fan of him at all.
0: Right. I'd rather see some of the other, like, Barstool guys on there if they were going to do it, you know. I mean, I don't know if Brandon Walker would do it. I mean, he's such an SEC guy. But, you know, I'd rather see other, you know what I mean? So yeah, I don't know. I mean, I'm sure there were a lot of people that when they saw that were like, great, now ESPN, go get Pat McAfee. But you know, I don't know.
1: Yeah. Speaking of, I mean, he was kind of up to his tricks Saturday with game day.
0: Yeah, I didn't see it.
1: You either kind of like him or you don't like him. There's no in between with him.
0: Yeah, what did he do? Because I didn't see it.
1: Oh, just, I mean, the shirt deal.
0: Oh,
1: yeah. You know, just the whole thing.
0: It's funny because when I did see the thing when he ripped the shirt off. My daughter just rolled her eyes. She was like, oh, my God.
1: Yeah.
0: Like, really? All right, this is where we are again? Yeah. I don't know. He's fine. He doesn't. It's the fact that he's on everything. That's what drives me crazy. You know what I mean? Like, if that was the only time a week I saw him, all right, great. But, like, I don't know.
1: Yeah. So, well, what did you think about the back and forth yesterday with John Tyson and Cody Campbell?
0: Yeah,
1: I thought that was a great. Well, he's got all. Well,
0: I've got chickens. Yeah. Which is pretty good.
1: That was really good. And then Campbell came back at him and said, you know, he's got plenty of chickens if he really wanted to donate that.
0: Yeah.
1: And it's probably more, it is more than Cody Campbell at Texas Tech. I mean, you're talking about the coach there and just the infrastructure and everything that they've done. Now, they wouldn't be able to do it without Cody Campbell's money.
0: Correct.
1: But if you're Arkansas, what do, Doug? I mean, you would think with Walmart and Tyson and some of the other big donors that they have, that they would be much better in football and put more towards football, especially with it being your big money maker.
0: Yeah. Well, I mean, isn't that part of the whole thing that they're you know,
1: they're helping Calipari out in basketball.
0: Well, sure. But that's aren't they supposedly mad at, what's his name at, Hunter Yurchek? Isn't that the whole?
1: Oh yeah. They want him gone, clearly.
0: Right.
1: I mean, they boycotted or tried to boycott one of the earlier games this year at home.
0: Yeah. Well, I'm just wondering if that's the big issue with some of the big donors, too. You know, like.
1: Well, you know, Arkansas has been up and down through the years. I mean, they've had some success, had some good runs, but they've never been this low that I can remember.
0: I don't know. Like,
1: I mean, they're the new Vanderbilt now.
0: Yeah, I don't understand how it's that bad. I really don't. It doesn't make sense to me. And they're like, you know, they're been good at basketball, very good at basketball. Their baseball has been, you know, really, really good for the most part. I don't know. I don't understand why the basketball struggles. I mean, the football struggles the way that it does.
1: Yeah. They do a good job there in Little Rock with that touchdown club and the speakers they bring in and stuff. I wish we still had that in Jackson.
0: I always like to go. I mean, I used to, you know, go with Rob and Chuck and them, you know, on my lunch break during football season. It was always fun. If I was off on Monday nights, I would love to go, and we've gotten into the whole thing and all that. I mean, but yeah, I mean, it was always a lot of fun. I always thought it was a cool deal, that touchdown club. So, yeah. All right, Mark, we got a minute. Music is playing. Anything? Want to squeeze in?
1: I got tons of stuff.
0: Tons of stuff.
1: I'll save it for tomorrow.
0: Mark's going to save it for tomorrow and the news WJQS newsletter. Go to the website.
1: Yeah, that's the big news of the day. Do that.
0: Yeah, there you go.
1: I know. I got a text earlier from a friend of mine who said he already signed up.
0: Oh, there you go. Look at that. All right. Getting people signing up. That's going to make Abby look good around the office here. All right. Well, That's going to wrap us up for today. Have a great day, everybody. You've been listening to Mississippi Sports This Morning on The Fan.

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14: You know, I'm looking at the MVP odds, and I thought, okay, where is Kenneth Walker here? There's no Kenneth Walker in the top five. Josh Allen, Brock Purdy, Patrick Mahomes. Patrick Mahomes would probably say, I'm going to give this to Kenneth Walker Jr. the third. Looking at the numbers for Kenneth Walker, missed tackles, the most missed tackles forced this year. Kenneth Walker has 43. The next player is Jahmyr Gibbs with 28.
12: Broadcasting from the man cave.
14: How is he not in the top five for MVP?
12: This is Dan Patrick.
14: How about those Falcons? Come on in, stay a while. Hour one on this Tuesday. Got a busy show here. We'll talk to the Monday morning quarterback on Tuesday morning, Albert Breer. Dean Bland.

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9: Todd feels a little better. Peter, he has written a book. He'll join us on Thursday here in studio.
10: That makes me feel better.
9: Okay.
10: We've had guests in studio before where, like, I realized, oh, we didn't get copies of the book, or I couldn't find them, and I waited to the last minute, and then all of a sudden we don't have the book to show and it looks bad. So that's why I asked Tuesday about Thursday.
9: Okay.
10: Peter King will join us in studio Thursday.
9: Thank you, Todd.
10: You're welcome.
9: Bill Cowher and Steve Young, I believe, tomorrow on the program.
10: They will join us tomorrow, both.
9: But they don't have books, though, do they?
10: Not that I'm aware of. Bill Cowher was supposed to join us today, and he got moved to tomorrow.
9: All righty. Albert Breer. He reads a lot of books. The Monday Morning Quarterback joining us on the program. By the way, we haven't gotten an update on Lamar Jackson with that MRI. Have you heard anything about his availability coming up Sunday?
11: Yeah. Well, first of all, everybody pick up Peter's book. It's really good.
9: Okay.
11: Like, he's day to day. And I think this is something they've got to be careful with. Those are tricky injuries, and they can recur. So you have to be careful with them. And so, I think this becomes one of those functionality questions, right? Like, and risk of re-injury questions. So even if he feels like he wants to go out there and try to play on it, I think the team has to be responsible in how it's making its decisions with this one, because obviously it's a long race that everybody's running here, with a 17-game season. So day to day, and I think the Ravens are going to be cautious with how they handle him over the course of the week, which I think will be reflected in how he practices.
9: And then Saquon Barkley, is he going to travel to London? Is he week to week?
11: Again, that's a hamstring DP. I think based on his age, and his mileage, this is one that you have to be very careful with. The whole reason they brought in Sean Mannion to reconstruct the offense was to affect the run game. They wanted the run game back to where it was a couple of years ago. They've obviously invested a lot in Saquon Barkley. They've invested a lot in the offensive line, which isn't playing at the level you'd hope they would.

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19: You know, I'm looking at the MVP odds, and I thought, okay, where is Kenneth Walker here? There's no Kenneth Walker in the top five. Josh Allen, Brock Purdy, Patrick Mahomes. Patrick Mahomes would probably say, I'm going to give this to Kenneth Walker Jr. the third. Looking at the numbers for Kenneth Walker, missed tackles, the most missed tackles forced this year. Kenneth Walker has 43. The next player is Jahmyr Gibbs with 28.
17: Broadcasting from the man cave.
19: How is he not in the top five for MVP?
17: This is Dan Patrick.
11: It's hour two on this Tuesday. Morale is...
20: What are you talking about?
11: It's okay. It was high, and then all of a sudden I realized that Todd was upset with me. And then accused me of being too sensitive after I accused him of being too sensitive.
20: It could be a little abrasive, for lack of a better word. It doesn't make you a bad person. There's just ways to say things, especially if you know someone on the other end is very sensitive, to take that extra second and go, should I say it this way or that way? That's just my opinion.
11: Okay. How did you want me to scold you over the Peter King book that had been in house for 2 weeks.
20: Don't worry, Todd. We have.

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0: 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Tim in Michigan. Hi, Tim. What do you have for me today?
18: Hey, Dan. I've got a Dylan Doppelgate.

0: Nope. And the fact that Cousins has played well makes that decision even sounder. Because Mendoza, he will value this the rest of his career. As Mahomes did with what happened with Alex Smith. If you're going to look at Mendoza as a 10, 12-year career, then let it play out. He doesn't have to be Cam Ward and start right away or Bryce Young right away. He has, this is a luxury. Ben in South Carolina, kind of a red shirt year, Paulie likes to say, with Mendoza. Hey, Ben.
1: Hey, Dan. The caller was talking about Dylan. Hope he stays on. I had similar thoughts at first. Wrote him a limerick a while back when I was really missing Seton. It goes like this. A man showed up in the back row. What he does, we don't really know. He grills some good meat, but he's in someone's seat. Let's get Seton back on the show. But I have to apologize to Dylan because I think he's grown on me a bit. So this one's really for you, Dylan. There's this guy in the back row. What he does, we still don't know. By far, his best feat is grilling great meat. We'll see if he continues to grow.
0: All right. Thank you, Ben.
2: Very nice.
0: Yeah. Look, Dylan has earned a spot here, but this happened because Seton wanted to try other things affiliated with the show. And Seton has an entrepreneurial spirit, and he thought there were different things that he could do that would challenge him. And part of my job is not the job every day. It's developing, letting people find what they want to do. You know, Mario answered phones. Now he's directing the show. Marvin helped the build out here. Now he's sitting in the front row. Dylan helped build this and then answered phones. Now he's on the show. That's the great part of helping these guys with whatever happens the rest of their lives. Dylan, you're in the confessional. Drew Brees will join us final hour of the program. Back after this. Sometimes work takes more than just getting an answer. That's where ChatGPT Work comes in. It's a way of working for bigger multi-step projects. 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

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Only

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1: I'm wealthy. I'm wealthy.
0: That's a Little Rock Booster Club. He's talking about, I believe, Tyson Chicken down there in Arkansas, as opposed to the oil money that Texas Tech has. You also have Walmart money down there. Do they spend on the football team? I think they do the basketball team.
1: Feels like basketball, especially with Calipari
0: yes.
1: there.
0: Yes, Dylan.
2: Tyson Chicken money seems like nothing to sneeze at. That's good chicken.
0: I thought that was John Calipari's connection, that guy got him down to Arkansas.
2: Probably.
0: Todd, what'd you learn today?
3: Sean Payton told Drew Brees and his Saints teammates 2 weeks prior they'd try an onside kick versus the Colts in the Super Bowl.
0: Ambush, ambush, ambush, ambush. Dylan.
2: Todd found Peter King's book. Yay.
0: Big whiner.
1: Book, not memoir.
0: Marvin, what'd you learn?
1: Dylan is growing on people.
2: I'm a grower.
0: Not a shower. Big Day Ray.
4: Chicken can't win championships.
0: Todd, what did I learn?
3: The Dolphins are scoring the least points in the NFL, followed by Titans, Patriots, Chargers, Packers, and my Broncos.
0: 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Big Day Ray is going to get a pie to the face if you're watching on Peacock NBC Sports Now because his Lions lost to the Panthers. Thanks for joining us. Bill Cowher, Steve Young joining us tomorrow. Take care.
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7: Report. So, who is the most disappointing team in the NFL right now? The 0-4 Chargers or the 0-4 Texans? Since I only have time to hit on one, and since they're right up the street, let's talk Chargers. I haven't seen Jim Harbaugh this unprepared since he famously butchered his Jungle Smack Off call back in the day.
8: Tell that clone to get a life.
7: And if offensive coordinator Mike McVape was the hire of the offseason, how has he managed to transform quarterback Justin Herbert from one of the league's best into one of the league's worst? Then again, Harbaugh was quick to say that McVape's job is not in jeopardy. Of course, he also called Herbert's performance Sunday, quote, one of the real grittiest performances I've been associated with from a quarterback, end of quote. Hey, Jim, why is everything you see or do always the greatest thing you've ever seen or done? Coach him up, Harbs, or call Connor Stallions up because what you're doing isn't working. I'm Jim Rome.
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13: Zero energy. 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
4: The Herd with Colin Cowherd starts now.
13: Okay, here we go. Here we go. It is a Tuesday. We are live. It is The Herd. Oh, that Yankee season is melting away. I can't wait for a Rays Brewers World Series. Oh, the pay disparity, salary caps in baseball. All right, let's start with football. Sometimes in football, you watch something and you think, okay, is this real? One team on a short week, one team had to travel further, one team is injured. What you're watching with Atlanta is not a mirage. Michael Penix broke into this league with a defensive coach. Bijan Robinson was there. Drake London was there. Atlanta had a very good offensive line when he broke into the league. Yet through 2 years and 12 starts, his passer rating was in the mid-80s, and he was completing 59% of his throws. Then he gets Kevin Stefanski, who, when Cleveland fired him, interviewed for five jobs in about 45 minutes. He lands in Atlanta with all these weapons. What do you know? Michael Penix gets two starts with him, 113 passer rating, 73% completion percentage, and looks fantastic. Well, Colin, it's just, that was a tough environment last night. Superdome's a tough environment last night. Very emotional night in New Orleans, a divisional game. And they, even in the first series, they took the crowd out of the game. So young people in any industry need tutors. They need mentors. All these Atlanta pieces were there the last couple of years. He didn't have his maestro. He didn't have his conductor. And we all watched Penix at Washington. I watched him play live against Oregon, outplayed Bo Nix. I watched him like you did against Texas. He always threw a beautiful ball. But he didn't have his guy. And I'm telling you, these sharp offensive coaches, they are lapping these defensive coaches. I mean, Kirk Cousins was in Atlanta when they had a defensive coach. He looked washed. Now he's got Clint Kubiak in Vegas. He looks 28 years old. And so four of the five teams in this league that are 0-4 have defensive coaches. That doesn't mean all the offensive coaches, Green Bay has a problem right now, are crushing. But Michael Penix Jr. looked like he did last night and last week, like he did in college, when he had Kalen DeBoer, one of the smartest offensive coaches and head coaches in college football. So this is a trend. I'm going to die on this hill. Atlanta has had Drake London for years and Bijan Robinson for years, and Atlanta's had an above-average offense.

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15: The Falcons destroy the Saints 45-24. Running backs Bijan and Brian Robinson combined for 207 yards rushing with five touchdowns. QB Michael Penix, 15 of 20 passing with a TD, was happy to do his part.
16: Yeah, just trusting the details and, you know, trusting everything that we've been coached all throughout the week. You know, for me, doing my job, making sure I'm carrying on my fakes, you know, the best way I can.
15: The Falcons now 2-2, the Saints 1-3. Atlanta's next game is Sunday night against the Ravens. Baltimore quarterback Lamar Jackson a question mark for that game after suffering an ankle injury during their win over the Titans. The NFL has suspended two different officials for their conduct during games Sunday. The top headline, line judge Jeff Seaman is out for two games for yelling profanity at Cardinals tight end Trey McBride. And baseball playoffs, the Rays beat the Yankees and the White Sox over the Guardians. The Rays and Sox up two games to none in those series. They're a win away from the ALCS. I'm Matt McCoy.
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13: The Falcons destroy the Saints 45-24. Running backs Bijan and Brian Robinson combined for 207 yards rushing with 5 touchdowns. QB Michael Penix, 15 of 20 passing with a TD, was happy to do his part.
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0: 15 years in the NFL, three-time Pro Bowler, number one pick, Heisman Trophy, College Football Hall of Famer. And after retiring, took a few years off, stayed close to football, but now he's coaching his son. Carson Palmer is now joining us live from Orange County. He's the coach of Santa Margarita High School, 6-0, just had a huge win over Modern Day. So I'm going to show some video of your son, who's a junior, Fletch, and obviously he's to start. As an underclassman at that program, you got to be pretty special. It's interesting because I'm watching Penix and Stefanski last night on Monday Night Football. And I watch Peyton and Bo Nix. 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
17: Kickoff live from Nebraska at 10 a.m. Eastern, then at noon. It's a battle of undefeated teams as Indiana faces the Cornhuskers. Big noon Saturday on Fox. It's all part of Foxtoberfest.
18: You know, it's interesting where baseball, you know, he gets very concerned about the disparity between payrolls, right? All these owners are billionaires, but every sport has advantages. Like in college, basically now with NIL, you know, some schools, Duke basketball or UConn basketball has good money. Ohio State football has good

money. Texas does. Miami does. So in college, it's money. In the NBA, there's always been certain cities players would rather not play. You know, they wouldn't choose Minneapolis in a winter league, right? In the NHL, when's the last time a Canadian team, due to heavier taxes and colder weather, won a Stanley Cup? Agents funnel players, if they can, to warm weather cities with better taxes like

0: Because I'm just looking at the full lineup for game three. All right.
1: What's that about?
0: Oh, I'm just giving people a little taste of what they're going
1: to
0: see.
1: No. Why would you bump Ohtani? I thought when I go to games, he usually hits leadoff. Well, near the top.
0: Maybe
1: dropping
0: not.
1: Him to fifth. Huh?
0: Maybe they're feeling pretty good right now about Mickey.
1: I don't know, man. Listen, you know I've coached a lot of sports in my time. I don't adjust to them. I make them adjust to me.
0: Well, Chris Sale's a lefty.
1: Okay. That's what I needed. That's why you're here, big guy.
0: So maybe that's part of it, you know.
1: I'll go Dodgers 3-1 tonight.
0: It's today. They're not playing
1: this afternoon.
0: It's this afternoon. I'll take the Braves 3-2.

0: Mahomes would be a disaster.
1: Welcome to the jungle. A very good Tuesday to you. My name is Jim Rome. This show is brought to you by FanDuel.
0: In his personal record,
1: of course, tremendous appreciation to my friends at FanDuel for making this all possible. All right, good show for you. And something you should know, we are wide open off the very top. So hour number one is open. I've got two interviews, and they're both in hour number two. So if I were you, I would take advantage of that opportunity. It's a great opportunity. Hour number one, engage really quickly so we don't spend a lot of time on it. Telephone number is 1-800-636-8686.
2: I do want to make the point.
1: The phone
2: Mario
1: calls
2: Cristobal gonna join
1: have
2: us
1: really
2: in about
1: been good
2: 15
1: lately.
2: Minutes. Looking
1: in volume, in quality.
2: DeMario
1: I mean,
2: Davis
1: I'd love to
2: join
1: see it.
2: Us.
1: And so hit me up. Get on the phones. It still
2: DeMario
1: works.
2: Davis,
1: if you want to go to social media, you know you can do that. Find me on X at Jim Rome. Email
2: Hawkins
1: me at Rome, R-O-M-E at haveatake.com. And if you don't mind, go find our YouTube page. It is still the very best way to watch the program on the internet. Go to our YouTube channel. Channel, not page. Channel. And then hit the sub button. Ring the bell. Get in the chat.
2: Do you feel better?
1: Do what you do.
2: Because you're yelling at the Yankees. You're not happy.
1: And by the way, I know I asked you that, but it really is very helpful.
2: The Yankee
1: Can
2: Stadium.
1: You please hit the sub button?
2: The rotation
1: it benefits
2: is set up for you.
1: All
2: I
1: of
2: think
1: us.
2: The Yankees are going to
1: win benefits
2: that series
1: you.
2: Of five.
1: It benefits
2: I just
1: me.
2: Want to make sure you're
1: we can
2: okay.
1: keep building
2: That's
1: the
2: all.
1: Thing out.
3: I hate
1: it
3: when
1: helps
3: you say the
1: everybody and everything.
3: Five,
1: so like, if you're there already and you've not hit that sub button, can you please
3: Yankee
1: do that? And thank you very much. Coming up,
3: pathetic,
1: top of hour number two. We're talking baseball again. Sorry, chat. Oh, yo, chat, what's up? Hey, chat. Good
3: We're
1: afternoon, chat.
3: Hacks.
1: We are talking baseball.
3: Austin Wells.
1: In fact, I'm happy to do
3: Cody
1: it.
3: Bellinger
1: Can't
3: and
1: wait
3: ben
1: to
3: Rice.
1: Do it. The mayor, Sean Casey,
3: the stats
1: top
3: are.
1: Of hour number two.
3: this
1: also in hour number
3: pathetic.
1: Two, we're going
3: to
1: talk some right. college ball. Brett Hundley is an analyst
3: whoever,
1: for the Big Ten Network. I know we hit on it yesterday. We're going to hit on it again today.
3: Also,
1: UCLA,
3: the
1: Oregon. I love that game. And other things around the nation.
2: You're right.
1: A lot of college ball.
3: That crowd
1: third hour on this
3: 50,
1: Tuesday
3: 50
1: is wide open.
3: More
1: I'm actually doing
3: now,
1: a reinvention project podcast this week. I know a number of you ask, hey, Rome, where are they?
3: I think
1: when are you going to do another one
3: because
1: this
3: all
1: week?
3: Of a sudden,
1: going to
3: Tampa
1: tape
3: Bay
1: an interview
3: has,
1: after
3: has
1: the program today.
3: Yes.
1: So look for that. Put that in the back of your mind. We'll have a reinvention project pod this week.
2: I'm going to say it. So for regular season game 91.
1: Quickly.
2: I don't expect people to go sit in a dump to watch a meaningless baseball game. But if there are stakes attached to it, and there are, play the Yankees. What are you getting on Rays fans? They don't have a good stadium.
1: No.
2: You said it about Northwestern and their football
1: what
2: stadium. If
1: happened
2: you build it,
1: to
2: they
1: the
2: will
1: foul clowns.
2: And if you build a baseball
1: because
2: stadium
1: the
2: in Tampa,
1: week in a row,
2: the fans
1: there
2: will come out,
1: no
2: come out more consistently.
1: And no clowning.
2: Because it's a nice place
1: to be
2: to go.
1: Seen.
2: They'll
1: or
2: deal
1: found
2: with a dump
1: anywhere near
2: for the playoffs
1: the Falcons.
2: And the Yankees.
1: Like, I
2: a
1: can't believe what I'm saying.
2: With stakes attached.
1: Orlando.
2: They will not
1: just
2: win
1: back to back games. On the road. In prime time. Both by more than 20 points. Here is the complete list of teams. Teams in the
3: one,
1: history of the NFL that have accomplished that feat.
3: Like,
1: ready?
3: Lineup,
1: here they are.
3: Number one. Number two is the Yankees defense.
2: Well, hold on a second. The entire Yankee
1: only
2: lineup.
1: Only Alanda.
2: Rice.
3: Everybody but Ben Rice.
1: Only the ATL. Only the Falcons. The Falcons
2: right,
1: somehow
2: so
1: are the very first
2: list,
1: team
2: right?
1: to ever
3: and
1: pull that off, which
3: that's
1: is pretty insane when you consider
3: like,
1: what this team looked like after the first 2 weeks. A team that couldn't even get the ball into the red zone. Fact, the first 2 weeks, they did not even get the ball into the red zone. And now they're scoring more than anybody else in the NFL. That's not even an exaggeration.
3: What are we doing?
1: Atlanta literally went from the lowest scoring team in the league the first 2 weeks to the highest scoring team in the league the past 2 weeks.
2: Put it on the
1: and I'm having a little bit of trouble wrapping my brain around it.
2: What the hell are we doing? Yes,
1: now, obviously.
4: I haven't heard catwalk this much.
1: A lot of the credit has to go to that big panic energy.
4: Thank you very much for that.
1: It is that big Penix energy. He's bringing that big Penix energy. Because there is no denying at this point that that team looks completely different with Michael Penix Jr. under center. The offense looks completely different. Hell, Kevin Stefanski looks like a two-time coach of the year once again. The vibes are way up. And I can't believe I'm saying any of this about
4: the
1: quote, fail clowns.
4: attacked the Trop last night because they didn't want to see in person, or at least on TV,
1: it also definitely
4: how the NFC South is completely blown past the Buccaneers. I mean, the Saints,
1: like Bijan Robinson in your backfield.
4: The Falcons, my goodness, the Panthers the next night.
1: Maybe that's why.
4: Maybe that's their
1: going to drown their
4: sellers
1: difference. You could easily argue that no player in that league is making as big of a difference or is as dangerous as Bijan is right now. Case in point, his first carry of the game, 59 yards, untouched, all the way to the house.
2: Just by having Michael Penix in the line.
5: First carry, and there he goes. Bijan Robinson. There are no flags, and that is a touchdown.
2: In the last 2 weeks, they have put up 80 points.
1: Way to make them work for it.
2: I said take the Falcons.
1: Nice
2: start, Saints.
1: I'm guessing
2: you missed the boat on that because the value was last week.
1: That wasn't a total buzzkill.
2: I am with you. That team looks good enough and is
1: talented enough. That wasn't a complete record scratch on your big night or anything.
2: They're that good.
1: I mean,
4: I had my own Taylor put it on a poll.
1: Holy crap, Saints.
4: Sort of. Moment
1: New
4: last
1: Orleans
4: night,
1: honors
4: is Cooper Rush the worst player in
1: Steve
4: NFL history.
1: Steve Gleason and the 20th anniversary of the Dome coming game following Hurricane Katrina. This guy's an all-time NFL hero.
4: Just him being on
1: he's
4: the
1: raised
4: field
1: more
4: gives
1: than $65 million to raise awareness
4: London
1: and seek a cure for ALS.
4: In week three. Yeah, it's crazy.
1: Guy's an incredible warrior,
2: if you can't be
1: a
2: good
1: legend,
2: there, you're not
1: an
2: be good
1: icon. The scene before the game could not have been any more emotional,
2: Drake London,
1: any more powerful,
2: I mean, Michael Penix
1: any more nostalgic, not a dry
2: night.
1: Eye
3: like
1: in
3: the
1: house.
3: New York, if you can
1: an
3: make
1: amazing
3: it there,
1: moment
3: you can't make
1: from
3: it
1: New Orleans.
3: Offense, you can't make it
1: until like 10 seconds later, when Atlanta was already up 7-0.
2: Starting
1: and then about 10 seconds after that, it was already 21-7. Too bad the Saints did not show a
2: that
1: fraction
2: good, that
1: of
2: talented.
1: The heart
3: so I have to put
1: and
3: my
1: fight
3: hand up because
1: of that
3: I made
1: legend,
3: fun of the Falcons
1: Steve Gleason. It was
3: games.
1: Almost yeah. like the Saints
3: now
1: knew
3: I
1: they were beaten before that game even kicked
3: this
1: off.
3: Team, like you guys yeah. mentioned, is
1: why do I say something like that?
3: Stratosphere
1: because there might
3: two.
1: Be something to
3: Dan,
1: that.
3: You hit on the
1: at least if you heard that
3: the
1: comment that Troy Aikman made on the broadcast when he pretty much aired out Saints D coordinator Brandon Staley. Aikman said the following during the broadcast, and I quote,
3: "Kid from the
1: he doesn't have any answer." And I think he knew it
3: bomber.
1: When we talked to him.
3: I'd rather Jake Haener from the Giants. You could line
1: meaning
3: up any
1: long
3: right
1: before
3: now,
1: kickoff, already during the production meeting, Brandon Staley already knew that he and his defense were screwed.
4: Joe Webb came back,
1: which is a pretty
4: like,
1: horrifying
4: right,
1: thing
4: okay,
1: for a Saints
4: Rush.
1: Fan to hear.
4: Yeah.
1: But
4: yes, let's do that.
1: I'm sure a Saints fan was not exactly shocked either. Because that's what their defense looked like last night. A team that had no plan. A team or a unit that had no answers.
6: You can stop asking that question.
4: A lot of them.
1: I mean, so much for your special night. New Orleans.
2: Gina, oh my God.
1: The
2: Gina
1: Falcons
2: Smith, I mean,
1: saw your emotional night of remembrance
2: and
1: community. And they came out
2: and
1: dropped a gigantic LT hammer on
2: very small windows. And when he could throw the ball, it
1: and even worse, you know,
2: game.
1: They enjoyed the hell out of it.
2: Robinson. What do you have?
1: You know, they enjoyed doing it to their hated rivals
4: right?
1: in
4: like,
1: prime time,
4: the
1: in their house, with the nation watching. That's how much these two hate each other. Never forget that.
4: And the running game was taken off.
1: The Saints did not do any shucking.
4: Have gotten hurt in week one in the practice. And we wouldn't have known
1: the
4: if
1: Saints
4: he's still
1: were the ones
4: or
1: that got shucked
4: all you have to
1: last
4: do is
1: night.
4: Just hand it off to the Robinson
1: not that it was Roy Shuck's fault, because Shuck was never overcoming that horrible defense that let the ATL hang 45 on him. And I will give Shuck credit for this.
4: It should have been
1: at least he didn't go all tough and craft and wonder why his own fans
2: and if you're the
1: weren't
2: Dolphins,
1: cheering
2: by the way,
1: as
2: the
1: team was getting curb stomped. Shuck was like, I'd
2: is paying
1: boo
2: that
1: as well.
2: Much money to see your quarterback
6: I mean,
2: thrive somewhere
6: fans,
2: else. The
6: our
2: Dolphins are still paying
6: upset,
2: him that
6: you know,
2: much
6: we
2: money.
6: A, we had
2: not
6: some opportunities that we
2: so,
6: didn't take advantage of.
2: Okay,
6: you're playing the Falcons and you lose like that.
4: I'll add this.
6: I mean, I'd be
4: have
6: too.
4: You guys
6: that,
4: seen
6: that sucks.
4: The videos of the preseason where
1: it
4: the guys
1: really did
4: having
1: suck.
4: A fantasy football
1: he's
4: draft,
1: not wrong.
4: And he accidentally
1: it
4: takes
1: really
4: Brian
1: did
4: Robinson's
1: suck,
4: name with
1: and
4: the
1: it really was brutal for you Saints fan. I don't blame you for being disappointed at
4: team.
1: All.
4: He took B.
1: Going
4: Robinson
1: from that ceremony,
4: and just put the wrong
1: that
4: one
1: moment,
4: up there, and they made him stick
1: to that
4: with Brian
1: performance.
4: Robinson. Right now, not a bad
1: point. Jarring no matter
4: that
1: what.
4: That guy made no more
1: letting
4: than,
1: your
4: than the other 11
1: rivals.
4: Guys. But that, he was
1: again,
4: the laughing stock
1: I know
4: of his league.
1: A lot of you don't understand
4: night,
1: the nature
4: what,
1: of that rivalry.
4: Yeah,
1: you
4: yeah,
1: might even want to call it like
4: pick.
1: The the best, Stu, worst rivalry in the NFL. But make no mistake about it. They hate each other's guts.
3: The Falcons,
1: they do.
3: Cooper Rush,
1: and letting your arch rival get over on you like that on that night in your house in prime time has got to be sickening.
2: It's the greatest offense in the history.
1: Did you not see Steve Gleason's son roll him out?
2: And they have a good
1: teammates embrace him.
2: Let's take
1: not
2: a couple
1: a
2: of calls
1: in the
2: here
1: place.
2: Before we get
1: my
2: to,
1: guy Cam Jordan
2: Mario
1: understood.
2: Cristobal, the head
1: he
2: coach
1: summed it up perfectly.
2: University
1: because
2: of
1: if
2: Miami,
1: anybody can understand
2: Dan, who's at
1: the severity
2: Dan,
1: of that catastrophe last night for New Orleans, it's this guy.
7: Hey, what's up, guys? Look at I am the new Bump Thug guy.
8: This can't get worse than that.
7: I've been roasted all over the internet.
8: This is one of these games that we have to break this film down tomorrow. There is no off day. If you truly love it, you'll be in there early in the morning. There was a message.
7: Say hi.
8: Yeah, I doubt I'm sleeping much tonight.
2: Right, thank you. Can you bring me up? I mean, how about that?
8: Setting. Yeah, I hate that we had a slow start. We got punched in the mouth early, and then we look at the response.
7: I made t-shirts out of it.
8: It's one of those games where we weren't good enough on offense, defense, and special teams. And you look at the second half like fight back.
1: Good for him. I'm glad he's not dropping a bunch of cliches. I mean,
2: Dan,
1: he was real. He was raw.
2: Congratulations,
1: and he's right about all of it.
2: The
1: slow start was upsetting. You know why? It keeps happening. It goes back to last year. Nobody starts slower than the Saints. They haven't fixed that yet. It is time to get back to work, and it could not have gone any worse for New Orleans or any better for Atlanta. Seriously, has there been a better two-week streak for the Falcons since the Super Bowl? Since they lost the Super Bowl? I think they're only now coming out of that right now. Not only are they playing winning ball, they're also playing highly entertaining ball, and they're doing it in prime time, and they're doing it on the road, and while it's only two games, Michael Penix may be exactly who they thought he was when they drafted him, where they drafted him, and last night, they did it to their hated rival, the Saints,
2: thank you.
1: On a huge night for New Orleans.
2: Come back tomorrow.
1: So it really does not get any further away
2: on Fox,
1: from the fail clowns than that.
2: On Fox. We'll take a
1: from one of the worst
2: out.
1: Teams in the league
2: Mario
1: to a playoff team in just 2 weeks.
2: University
1: and before
2: of Miami,
1: you at me for calling them a playoff
2: team, the best team in the country,
1: look
2: I think
1: at
2: the
1: their
2: most
1: division.
2: Team in the country. He's going to join us next. But first,
1: look
2: Taylor
1: at their division, then look at their
2: talks.
1: Weapons. They're all
3: cards,
1: over the field.
3: Four of them are sold
1: keep
3: every second
1: that
3: on
1: big
3: it's
1: Penix
3: the
1: energy.
3: App in the US,
1: keep
3: so
1: that dude healthy.
3: Listings,
1: and they absolutely are a playoff
3: shows.
1: Team, despite being dead in the water
3: watching,
1: after 2 weeks.
3: Together.
1: What I'm saying, I guess,
3: chasing,
1: in other words,
3: three people in the chat
1: rise up, Atlanta. The Atlanta Dirty Birds are back.
3: Is pulling out next. Honestly, it feels more like watching a show than shopping.
1: Could not have gone any better for them or any worse for the Saints.
3: 1-800-636-8686.
1: If you want to react to what you saw last night, go right ahead. Do so. If you want to hit me up on the X, do that. If you want to email me, do that. If you want to get up in chat, go ahead and do that. In fact, I think I want to check some reaction. Sometimes I do coming off the top, and sometimes I don't. Let me hit refresh. Wait for it. Wait for it. Well, you know he's been really busy in chat. My man Jimbo in Coachella. Yo, Jim, what up? Bring out the paper bags again. The Aints are back. See, the weird thing was, I didn't think.
9: Bubba Wallace here from 23 Lane.
1: Like week one,
9: on the track, my car's look is
1: they had their shot and they let
9: today,
1: it get away. Week two, they're much better. Games. That's why I was saying before the Raiders went there, I thought, you know what?
9: Check
1: it's a really interesting
9: like
1: game. Really interesting game. Suddenly, they're not so interesting.
9: With over 200 games
1: Mikey Soriano, 23. Easy Jimmy.
9: Let's Chumba.
1: With the big Penix praise. All he's doing is handing it off to Robinson, or to the Robinson duo at RB. They're doing the work for ATL.
10: 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I'm Fernando
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10: One of the best ways to stay
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10: Early,
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3: 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You've got it.
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5: 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Remember Art Kehoe back

0: toughness, the discipline. What is a Tuesday practice like? Because we live in a day and age where, I don't know, practice is even lighter.
1: Right, so once again, looking for a step up in your reaction. Like, I came out, I was fire.
0: Are we full pads?
1: I generally am.
2: You know,
1: it may seem like kind of an obnoxious thing to say, but the fact of the matter is, I have not been giving myself enough credit lately. And by not giving myself enough credit lately, I mean none at all. So I came out and I did my job to start the program. Now I need you to do your job, all right? You do have a job. You got to be more proactive, reactive.
3: Step your game up.
1: Give me something. Thank you, Albie. Step your game up. If I came out here with lame takes, weak takes, and no energy, and gave you nothing, then we'd have nothing at all.
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0: On your
4: face. All right, so
1: some of the chat.
5: That was AI.
1: Again, I'm not.
5: Coach, it's okay to be human.
1: I'm not just chat. But there is so much chat. Some of the chat, I see some of these handles, and I think that it's somebody from the show, but it's hard for me to know for sure. This example, this guy, at Manny Santino 9393. I think it's Manny in Oxnard. I might be wrong. That's just my guess.
4: Well, you know, we.
1: But he writes, quote, shout out Charger fan. Show me your lightning bolt. O-N-4. Silk is on the ledge looking down.
4: JJ was still on the sideline. He didn't want to play.
1: Have you seen their schedule
4: all the way to the end of the game?
1: They could be looking at 0-7. If you look at their schedule, they could be looking at 0-7. They're already 0-4 and pretty much dead in the water. I think by now you've heard the stat. Only one team.
4: It's like, just
1: yeah,
4: like
1: ironically enough,
4: like
1: the Chargers. Only one team has ever started 0-4 and made the playoffs. The 92 Chargers. And yes, yes, Texan Jim is well aware of the fact that they're also 9256, quote, Aiken sounded like he stopped at Bourbon Street prior to the game.
5: Left on Bourbon Street.
1: Hey, Joey, no offense. You sound like you're on Bourbon Street right now.

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7: 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Hi, this is Chris Carino. Join me alongside Brian Baldinger for all the action as the first-place Giants go for a third straight victory. Can Washington rise to the challenge? It's the Giants and the Commanders. If it's the NFL, it's right here.
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to hour number three. Hour number three of the Jim Rome Show, which is presented by FanDuel. Don't forget, Thursday we will have FanDuel segment. James Kelly is having a better week than I am. FanDuel-wise.

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14: Breaking news in the National Football League as longtime Philadelphia Eagles offensive tackle Lane Johnson announced that he is retiring effective immediately. It was on Sunday morning that Johnson notified the Eagles that he was not going to be able to play against the Rams. They cited it as personal reasons. Today, Johnson released a statement saying that his personal and family priorities have changed and he needs to focus on his mental health. Johnson won 2 Super Bowls with the Eagles, was a 2-time All-Pro and 6-time Pro Bowler. He was set to retire at the end of this season, but now will do it mid-season. Lane Johnson retiring from the NFL. Ravens quarterback Lamar Jackson has an outside chance to face the Falcons on Sunday night in Week 5. That's according to the NFL Network. The Arizona Cardinals are signing offensive tackle Jedrick Wills from the Bills practice squad. Former TCU, Texas A&M, and Alabama head football coach Dennis Franchione died today at the age of 75. NLDS coverage on FS1 at 6 Eastern.
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11: My Lord, I'm looking at the list of not only friends and listeners and people that are going to join us. Tomorrow at our big New York City watch party, American Whiskey, thanks to Weeble.
6: Yeah.
11: Johnny Damon.
6: Yeah.
11: You going to bro it up with Damon?
6: Yeah, me and him, BFF forever, bro.
11: Someone told me to ask him about his appearance on Below Deck.
6: I heard
12: yeah.
6: He has like a...
11: Great
6: like
11: head of
6: house?
11: Hair?
6: No, he has great head of hair, but his house is like a resort. I want to get an invite.
11: Carl Crawford is going
6: to
11: be there?
6: Oh, yeah. Goes down tomorrow, but right now we'd be rocking out.
11: You know who else I heard? Comedian Chris DiStefano, who I find hilarious.
6: Oh, he's cool, man.
11: He's a good dude.
6: Like him a lot.
11: Cuba Gooding Jr., Jim Leyritz.
6: What?
11: I mean, this is going to be a wild party tomorrow. So if you are in the New York area or can make it, American Whiskey, thanks to Weeble.
6: Did you mention your cousin, Vernon Davis?
11: Oh, Vernon Davis, 49er, yeah. Former Niner Vernon Davis.
6: So the Stars are coming out for Game 3, a must-win for the Yankees, New York City tomorrow.
11: Oh, and my dad will be there.
6: Oh, yeah. Yeah,
11: Craig.
6: Lots of friends.
13: Oh, stop saying Quan. That's my word.
6: We invite you. Everybody's invited. And again, if you can't make it to New York City, American Whiskey tomorrow night, just be here. That's all.
11: Yeah,
6: we'll bring the fun to you. But anyway, I hope your night was better than the Yankees' night last night. Can I just say, Les Miserables? Can I just say that was the grossest baseball game I've ever seen?
18: Dude,
6: I watched some crappy
18: Little League
6: games.
18: Man. I was thinking about you during those errors.
6: Dude, it was terrible. That was five errors. I know they marked it as four. There was five errors in that game. It was horrible, dude. It was the worst Yankees outcome possible. So they crumbled. They beat themselves. It was really hard to watch. Disheartening. You wait all year to see that. Really weak sauce. So we'll talk about that. We'll talk some baseball, some sabotage, some NFL. But I hope you had a Falcons night.
11: Wait, actually, didn't Sam tell us that Falcons don't caw-caw? Didn't he say they more like...
20: No, we were talking about Cardinals.
11: Oh, Cardinals.
20: That's right. Songbird.
6: Okay. Yeah, Falcons definitely go caw-caw!
11: So did you caw-caw with Michael Penix Jr. last night? Yeah, I have never seen... All right, hold on, let me think about this before I say never. Never, ever, ever. I don't know if I've ever seen a team go from such cheeks to unstoppable in my life. And the first 2 weeks, wasn't the fun fact
6: they were buns? And it wasn't like nice buns, like deflated pancake flapjack buns, like horrible buns.
11: Oh, buns that you forgot were in the pantry and they're all like hard and
6: rotted
11: gross.
6: Buns. Yeah. They were like rotten buns.
11: Moldy buns?
6: Moldy buns. And now they're playing like, ooh.
11: Yeah.
6: They got a Brazilian butt lift.
18: You got to respect Penix Jr.'s arm, and so it opened up the field for the Falcons.
11: And you know what? The first 2 weeks, it was a story of the inability to find the red zone. Not even the end zone. The red zone.
6: That was the fun fact.
11: And now, here you are, you know, like an unstoppable offense. And Kevin Stefanski, who, does anyone have a nicer chiseled beard and fade than that guy?
6: Let me look it up.
11: Kevin Stefanski, play calling. Like, his life depends on it. No, but as Danny G, you were saying in our pre-show meeting, Michael Penix Jr., the type of guy that may have just needed a Kevin Stefanski in his life.
18: Yeah, QBR rating at Green Bay, 101.4. 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
6: But Danny G, he's giving us the fun facts and the stats here. Yeah. He's saying, don't be prisoner of the moment either. First of all, they had Cooper Rush the first 2 weeks, right? Now they have a healthy Penix Jr., and... The Falcons have had their way with the Saints. So like it could be the matchups they've had in the past few weeks. They've had their way with the Saints three straight games in a row. So
18: yeah, they always play the Saints very well.
6: They play them well. So maybe that's part of it, but maybe Penix Jr. really is the guy and him and Stefanski work well together.
11: Now, oh man, I don't want to do this. Sammy, I think I have to, but I must schedule watch. Let's go.
6: Oh boy.
11: Here we go.
21: The Rich loves to look at the schedule game.
22: Schedule watch it.
6: Yeah. Are you going to do the Saints finally?
18: Oh, finally, the Saints.
6: Saints, let's go.
11: No, the Falcons.
6: Sorry.
11: Hey, I'm sorry, New Orleans.
6: Why do you keep putting off the Saints?
20: That's the sound of Falcons. It's like a hawk. It's like a predatory bird.
11: Oh, you hear that again. Oh, you hear that again.
20: Oh, yeah. Falconish, I think.
6: We need that little viral bird boy on standby.
11: Can we get bird boy on the show?
6: The kid that makes all the sound effects? We need that kid.
20: I'm not aware of his product.
6: Really?
11: Yo,
6: he's
11: Sam,
6: super
11: you know,
6: famous.
11: During the commercial, Sam, you're in for a treat. You don't know Bird Boy?
20: I don't know.
6: No, there's a kid.
20: I know Goat Boy.
6: No, he does all the sound effects for all different birds.
20: Oh.
6: And he's sort of obsessed with it, and he's really great at it. And he's gone viral. He's super famous. He's like the most famous kid online.
11: And we do know Goat Boy too. Jim Brewer, we used to work with him, and he's a Mets fan.
6: In fact, we tried to get Bird Boy for the party tomorrow, but he was booked.
11: Yeah,
6: so.
11: Yeah, they're like, do you want Carl Crawford? Do you want Johnny Damon?
6: Yeah, but no Bird Boy.
11: Yeah. But if you look at the schedule for the Atlanta Falcons, they play on Sunday Night Football against, now they're lucking out here, against a Lamar Jackson-less Ravens team. Lamar, what's the timeline on him, DB? Is there any further update?
1: Yeah, there's an outside chance, according to Ian Rappaport of the NFL Network, that Jackson plays in week five.
11: Oh, that would make, well, primetime game. You know, NBC, Mike Tirico's crossing his fingers.
1: Right.
11: Collinsworth's like, there's a guy that,
1: And I don't believe the Ravens have a bye until maybe like the end of November, early December, I believe. So it's not like they can wait for a bye in week six or seven. But Lamar does have a slight chance, but right now it looks like Snoop Huntley could be the guy in line to start.
11: Well, it would be sweet if Lamar could get back in there, because it is a battle of the Crocos! Ravens and Falcons, Sunday Night Football, breakout Bird Boy. He should do a halftime performance.
6: We need this kid. We need him.
11: There's a 3.5-point edge given to the Falcons currently in Las Vegas. They're playing hot, and
6: they scored 45 last night, man, against the Saints, who the Saints have been tough all year. So I can't say that I'm prisoner of the moment, but they did look good.
1: By the way, I just don't want to lose the moment. This past weekend in week four, I thought I saw the stat that it was the first time that all four Cat teams played one another. Did you guys see that as well?
11: Cool, yeah.
1: Yeah. So when you're talking about the Battle of the Birds, we had the cat fights this past week.
11: The Lions and the Panthers.
1: And Bengals and Jaguars.
11: Yeah, look at that. Yep. And then. by the way, very tough schedule as we look at the Falcons. They may have lucked out with the Lamar-less Ravens team. They're favored. They're at home. They're in the dome where the Dirty Birds kick for three on Sunday night. Then they have to play the Bears. And for all we know, by then, Caleb Williams will be back. Then after that, they play the 49ers.
6: Oh, man.
11: So they have three tough ones. On paper, Ravens, Bears, 49ers. Oh, my. Oof. Then they play the Bucs, which without Baker, he probably won't be back by then, obviously. Then after that, Bengals, Chiefs. So the Falcons do not have a favorable schedule is what we're learning here. Then they play the Vikings in Minnesota, who are one of the three undefeated teams. So as of right now, they better be putting up these big numbers if they want to compete with what's on their next 4 to 6 weeks in the NFL. So, again, if you're a Kirkhaw Falcons fan, Ravens, Bears, Niners, then you get the Bucks, but then after that, you get the Bengals, Chiefs, Vikings. And then the Lions, who are going to be fighting, too. So
6: it is cool to see how quickly they turned it around, though. Two really crappy starts, two solid outings the past two games. Got to give credit where it's due. Stefanski, Penix Jr. is really what it comes down to. And, of course, Bijan, who's just so dominant, just blowing past people, he's making these guys look like little boys trying to catch
18: both him. Robinsons.
6: Yeah, both Robinsons. So, yeah, that's also a big part of the story. So props to them. And, by the way, I was fixated on Stefanski's scruff.
11: I told you, he's got the best scruff.
6: He only compares to maybe a 90s Rick Aguilera on the Twins. I'm trying to think of who else.
11: Best scruff.
6: Who else competes with this guy?
20: Is that Christina's dad?
6: No, Rick Aguilar, you don't remember? He had a magical scruff for the Twins. Our boss, Scott, knows what I'm talking about.
11: Christina's dad, Rick Aguilar.
6: Rick Aguilar.
18: Yo, Sean McVay lines his beard up pretty tight.
11: McVay does have a good beard. I'm trying to think, who else? Who do you used to joke? Oh, Max Kellerman.
6: Oh, he has
11: Covino
6: a good
11: one. Used to say that I was trying to go for the Kellerman. Max Kellerman has a good scruff going.
6: How about that that college player, that super handsome Sam, what's his name?
11: Well, he was on the Commanders and got cut,
6: the Commanders,
11: right? Sam Howell.
6: Hartman.
11: Yeah, that
6: Sam
11: guy.
6: Hartman?
20: He had
6: Sam
20: Hartman. A beard and hair.
6: That guy, yeah, he's kind of magical.
18: The same guy that's on weekends on FSR, right?
6: Yeah he's got a magical Hartman, scruff, yeah. Same guy.
11: You know what's, what I'm always fascinated by? Another grown man's facial hair, and I'm looking around the room. Danny G, look at me a second. Yeah, you're a normal dude. I'm always fascinated by the guys that grow hair completely.
6: Oh,
11: full chin, like
18: that's
11: like
18: a weird look.
11: Like, you know what I'm saying? Like,
6: yeah,
11: if you have,
6: like, if you got little like divots here.
11: You have two little spots. Sam, you have it, Danny. The little spots, like you have a soul patch to go into your beard.
6: Yeah,
11: you have those two little spots.
18: It's supposed to be an upside down pyramid, right?
6: Some
18: there.
6: People just go straight
11: Some
6: across.
11: Some people just have hair across. I'm like, all right, Teen Wolf.
6: They're just a little more Neanderthal. That's the way I see it.
11: All right, Wolfman Jack,
20: missing link.
11: Yeah. So yeah, Rick Aguilera is the final answer. By the way, I think that's a good one.
6: He's got a pretty magical scruff too. But I got to give credit to him, not Sam Hartman, to Stefanski.
11: Well, you know, it just shows.

0: With that tough schedule the Falcons have, that means their division will have a similar schedule based on, you know, you play the same divisions. You really can't see a team coming out of that NFC South DB, maybe 10-7, 9-8. You look at a team, there's not going to be a 12-13 win team coming out of the NFC South. That just doesn't seem very likely. Yeah, no way, Jose. So last night you got to see the Falcons and Kevin Stefanski show you what they're all about. And that's a fun team when they're good. I think the Falcons are always a cool team to watch.
1: Is it back to life, back to reality the next three games though? Where are you leaving that? Ravens next.
0: I think it's so up in the air with will Lamar play and then will he be good enough to be effective? But I would say their next three games are. They could lose three in a row, and then all of a sudden, I'm like, oh, there's the Falcons. Dude, you're playing the Ravens, the Bears, and the Niners. I know the Niners aren't going to win every game.
2: Yeah, but the Bears' defense has been giving up points this season.
0: Yeah, but I feel like you saw Ben Johnson. That guy could figure out a game plan. Three wins, three quarterbacks. Like, they could find a way. I don't know.
1: Now, it seems obvious. They got some weapons. They got their quarterback. They got the coach-quarterback combo going on right now. But you think there was some sort of motivational speech that may have clicked? You think there's more to the story? I hope so, because I'm hoping the Yankees turn it around just the way they turned it around. You know, they had two stinkers. They come back strong. That's what I want for the Yankees after these past two nightmares.
2: You need Stefanski to be on the phone with your Yankees.
1: No, seriously.
2: On speakerphone in your locker room.
1: Yeah, whatever sort of pep talk they had, whatever sort of mind games they played.
0: Hey, Danny G, who's the Yankees?
1: It's great inspiration for people that are, you know, down 0-2 or maybe don't have a win yet in the NFL.
0: Who's the Yankees manager again, Danny?
2: Oh, Joe Torre.
0: No, the current one.
2: Just playing with you.
1: Ooh. Aaron Boone.
2: I'm not saying it. Yeah, I know.
0: Aaron Boone.
2: anytime you ask me that, I'm going to give you the answer of a classic Yankees manager.
0: I fell for it, Billy Martin.
2: I ain't falling for your shenanigans.
1: It's the new D's Nuts joke. Yeah, I fell for it. I took the bait.
0: Aaron Boone.
1: But before I cry about the Yankees.
2: Billy Martin.
1: I'm just inspired by the Falcons' turnaround the past two games. They do look strong. Let's talk more football, because Brock Purdy is a G, or is he not? Because Colin apparently was talking very highly about your boy.
0: I love my Niners, and I think this week, my goodness, if DB wasn't busy, you know, hosting all the shows and doing everything, I feel like it'd be a fun watch together because, hey, the Niners make
3: it. No, it wouldn't. It would not be fun at all.
0: Dan Byer sitting right. Me and him together. Seahawks, Niners. It's the late game that is going to be pretty much a national game of the week.
2: Why would DB want to watch you pacing around your living room and your pool in the backyard like a psycho?
0: You know, come to think of it, DB wants nothing to do with this.
1: And he walks around barefoot, putting his Cheetos everywhere. Like,
2: yeah, when Rich's Niners are playing, he paces like a maniac.
1: Yeah.
0: I can't relate to? People that just sit in the same spot and watch your team. Like, you're not getting up. During like a third.
1: It's nervous energy. I start cleaning up the house.
0: If the other team has 3rd-and-2, you're sitting? Like, I'm like, come on, let's go.
2: We're not exactly sitting stationary, but we're not walking a circle around our block.
1: He's the most high-strung, high-energy dude ever.
0: I get holes in my gold toe socks every week.
1: There's a reason Rich doesn't do drugs. You know this, right? You know this theory? Because if he ever tried, let's say, an illegal drug, right, and died, people would assume, like, I knew he was on something.
0: You know,
1: because he's so naturally hyped up.
0: True story. I'm so hyped up. Someone asked me, they go, have you ever tried cocaine? And I said, nope. And
1: they go, coffee grinds.
0: And I said, you know, I'll tell you why. Not because I'm like, you know, anti, you know, people experimenting with whatever they want. I just feel like if I did, I would die. And Kavino's right. Everyone would be like, I knew it. I'm just naturally hyped up, dude. In fact, I'm just about to crack into a little can of coffee.
1: And this guy's talking about peptides? I don't want to hear about it. He's too hyper. So,
0: and we have a red-eye flight tonight.
1: Yeah, exactly.
0: Good luck. I'm going to pace up and down the plane aisle.
2: This dude doubles down with caffeine.
1: If I'm not mistaken, Colin, we have the sound clip, right? But it's something about, like, analytically, Purdy's the best quarterback in history.
0: take a listen to my dude, Colin Cowherd.
4: But according to advanced metrics, not only is Brock Purdy the best quarterback in the NFL, he's the best quarterback ever.
5: Right.
0: Listen.
6: Was that AI that gave him that answer?
0: Listen.
1: No, advanced metrics.
0: I get what he's saying because, honestly, based on some of Purdy's offensive performances and just the numbers, Purdy usually does put up 6 stat lines. I'm not buying into the best ever, but I will pose this question to you.

0: He does seem visibly composed and in control at all times, though. I could recognize that and appreciate that in your QB, Rich. Like, he's really good. There's no doubt about it.
1: My brother, who's a Broncos fan, said, you know, I don't really watch full Purdy games often because he's my brother's busy watching his Broncos. He said, dude, your quarterback is the most composed. You said the same word.
0: Something about it. I have the craziest analogy. It's a fight analogy, so it really doesn't really make sense. But to me, it does.
1: Okay, let's hear it.
0: The first time I started to watch early Triple G, Gennady Golovkin, he was so visibly sturdy and composed and in control. I'm like, there's something about this guy. Unassuming. Like, he was like so commanding in his presence and dominant in the ring. I'm like, man, this guy is—he's really good, and I could see it. Like, I could see it, and I feel the same way in a football sense when it comes to Brock Purdy.
1: Well,
0: just the way he carries himself in the pocket—he's so in control of the situation. It feels like
1: not to be nerdy about the quarterback position, because you know, you could talk about the arm strength of a Justin Herbert or a Josh Allen, or the size of a Josh Allen, or you know, the craftiness of a Mahomes. But one of the most important things for a quarterback is those 2 seconds, the recognizing what defense is looking at you, making that decision, not making a mistake. That
0: yeah, there's no sense of panic.
1: Those few seconds of decision making aren't really tangible. You don't see it. It's not like, man, look at how big Josh Allen is, or look at the slinging arm of Justin Herbert.
0: He's in command. It feels like his mechanics are like dead on.
1: But
0: it's visibly noticeable.
1: But,
0: is my point? Like,
1: you know
0: how solid he is.
1: You can't measure decision making.
0: Yeah,
1: like it's not something you could see with your eyes unless you're really analyzing. It's not like, man, look at Mahomes scramble out of trouble, or
0: he
1: look
0: can read
1: at
0: the defense. He knows his offense, and it's impressive. But the best QB in history, I mean, according to advanced metrics, that's what Colin's saying.
1: I'm not buying into that, but it does pose this question.
0: Okay, well, they're undefeated.
1: What would it take? And don't tell me, well, I mean, I saw a list today. I don't care about today, because now people are finally realizing this is Brock Purdy.
0: Yeah, but you know what, Rich? Before you go further with your question, you could say the same thing about a Tom Brady. He wasn't the fastest.
1: Mm-hmm.
0: He didn't have the best arm. It was the intangibles that put him ahead of everyone else. Yeah. The dude won, and that's all that mattered.
1: But I'm just
0: and that's
1: saying,
0: what like Brock Purdy's bringing. I'm not comparing him to Brady. He hasn't won anything yet, but he knows how to win. There's something really in control about his presence when he's playing quarterback.
1: What will it take for people to respect Brock Purdy on a level where when a quarterback list comes out, he's not like number 12, number 9, number 15.
0: Only two things.
1: But hold on. He went to a Super Bowl.
0: Yep.
1: Lost in overtime. The only team to ever lose a Super Bowl in NFL history that was winning in overtime. Remember they kicked the field goal and then the Chiefs scored a tutty? Yeah, I was there. Hated every moment.
0: I remember you crying.
1: The minute I cried, I rented a car and immediately drove home.
0: I remember he blubber cried. Rich ugly face cried.
2: Really? Was it? No, it just had to be maybe a tear.
0: No, ugly face.
1: It was more aggravated.
0: I'm pretty sure he said, why?
2: Did you cry? I didn't know this part of the story.
1: I didn't cry. Maybe I was just more aggravated. You know what it was?
0: Okay, he pouted really hard, Dan.
3: Who's the boo-hooer now?
1: You know what was more? Oh, Danny, what did I do?
3: I'm not saying it.
1: So, DB, Niners lose in overtime. The game's in Vegas. I have a flight with the rest of the Fox Sports Radio crew and a lot of people back the next morning. I walk from the stadium to the hotel, to the casino.
3: Weenie alert.
1: It was like the weakest walk of all. It was like a walk of shame, right? It was like a college walk of shame. I felt like it was, I felt like it was a Game of Thrones. Remember shame? Shame!
0: Shame!
1: Shame!
4: Shame!
0: And Rich's cheeks were
1: shame!
0: Out. Shame!
4: Shame!
1: I walk into the casino and I'm already like, boo-hoo. And I see, in my mind, Chiefs fans are doing the worm on like blackjack tables. Like, I just felt like every Chiefs fan I saw looked way too happy. I said, I'm going to call the rental car place. I called them and I go, what's your cheapest car? They're like, I'm like one way here to Los Angeles. They're like $80. I'll be there in 5 minutes. I rented a car. Drove 4 hours home by myself, and the whole ride I was like,
3: even pulled his car over.
1: I stopped
3: over.
1: In the middle of the desert.
3: Middle of the desert, like La Bamba with his fist up to the heavens.
1: Oh, so he was like, Purdy! So my point is, he took a team to the Super Bowl overtime. Lamar Jackson, Josh Allen, a lot of these guys haven't even made it to the Super Bowl. So
0: yet they're ranked higher.
1: Yeah, my question
0: is because they have more athleticism. But, or they appear to be more
4: physically imposing.
0: Imposing and have those superstar qualities.
1: What will it take for people to give Purdy that that next level of credit? And here's the thing, too. If you're going to say it's all Kyle Shanahan, then we need to start saying Kyle Shanahan's the greatest coach like ever. We need to put Kyle Shanahan then in like the top five of all time. Because if you think he could take, you know, regular folks and make them stars, then where's that Shanahan credit?
2: I've got the answer of when Brock Purdy will get his due. It's when he retires. Because there isn't a quarterback in the National Football League that you can point to right now that we are ready to give their flowers. Look at Josh Allen. Yeah. Even after this past week has the bad interception at the end of the game, see Josh Allen. Sam Darnold's throwing interceptions like he did in the first half of last year. So people aren't believing what Sam Darnold did. Matthew Stafford has a bad look. The old Stafford's here. Old Detroit Lions Stafford.
1: Is it one of those like a president where you can't really judge their administration until years later?
2: What it's become. And it hasn't always been like that. But I think that's where we are now in looking at quarterbacks that know what, no matter whatever they do, even if it's the greatest of the great, when they regress or fall back, we go, oh, that's the real one.
1: The last year of his career, we talked about, Russell Wilson played himself out of the Hall of Fame.
2: Yeah. It's a completely different. I think we talk about quarterbacks to such an extreme now than we did even 10 years ago. Like there were guys that I felt were immune. Like Patrick Mahomes should be immune from really any criticism. Yeah. But now, he doesn't have a healthy Tyreek Hill and Travis Kelce anymore to throw to. So this is the real Mahomes. Like that's some of the stuff that you hear when we're debating who's quarterback. So I think it's going to go on until he stops playing because this is how we talk quarterbacks.
0: I'll give you another analogy to back up DB. Yeah. It's kind of like how you can't really put a grasp on a particular decade until you're far removed from it. For years, we were like 2000s really didn't have an identity. 2000s really don't have an identity. The further you remove yourself from the 2000s, you're like 2000s.
1: Yeah, graphic t-shirts, bootcut jeans.
0: It did have an identity. Like it takes some time.
1: Flip phones, MySpace,
0: Now, and I actually really like DB's thought there too. Mine's a little different. I'll explain what I think Brock Purdy has to do to get out of this.
2: Can I just add one more thing just to that? Because we look back in to the 1990s and Elway needed the Super Bowls to cement his status. And once he won it, and then you had Marino and you had Warren, played for the Oilers, Danny
3: Warren Moon.
1: Yes.
3: I'm like, how did he forget the Canadian Hall of Famer?
2: That was a total setup. Yes, that was a total setup.
1: I love it, Remar.
4: I love it.
1: All right.
3: I'm going to get you back.
4: Stealthy.
1: Oh, man.
3: Hey, right. Dan, before you sit down, be looking for whoopee cushions.
0: That's the best. All right. So what does Purdy have to do to get the credit that it seems like other quarterbacks seem to get? Plus, who else is really underrated across the board in life, entertainment, and sports? They just don't seem to get the proper credit. We'll take your phone calls and Showboy Mahomes trivia, action-packed Tuesday show with Covino and Rich.
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0: 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Congrats, Cleveland. You're 3-1 with fewer TDs, fewer made field goals, fewer rushing yards, fewer net passing yards, more turnovers, and more penalties. And you still have a winning record through four games. Make that make sense, because it doesn't.
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5: All right, welcome back to the show. Super pumped about our party tomorrow in New York City. 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Are you invested in playoffs like we are? 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American Whiskey.
6: Get it? Invested, Webull?
5: Yeah,
6: invested,
5: buddy.
6: Invested, get it?
5: Playoff baseball, great food, cold drinks, a lot of friends stopping by.
6: Get it, Webull?
5: I get it.
6: October 7th.
7: It's almost like Rich wrote that line.
6: Dude, it's my birthday tomorrow, so if anything, come say hi. We'll have a drink together. Playoff baseball, good food, cold drinks, nonstop energy. The list of people that are going to be there just keeps growing. It's going to be awesome. And if you come there, I just want to let you know, if you've never been to a Covino and Rich event, there's no big timing. There's no a-hole behavior.
5: No, we're hanging.
6: There's bro hugs, there's high fives, and we honestly...
5: There's chest bumps.
7: Yeah.
6: With Covino junk bumps, too.
5: Yeah, sometimes, you know, we mash helmets.
6: Yeah, it's listen.
7: No weird behavior unless Rich drinks Uncle Arnie's.
6: We appreciate all the love you send.
5: I might be a little anxious because the Yankees have to win, right?
6: So, you know, I was talking to my mom earlier, and she's like, you know, we're a Mets family. I don't hate on the Yankees like my family does. My mom's
5: like a Mets and Neil Diamond family.
6: We are Neil Diamond.
5: Yeah, Neil Diamond family.
6: Sweet Caroline. I am, I said.
5: No, Rich comes from an Air Bud family.
6: I'm not an Air Bud. Stop it.
5: You said your mom loved
6: my mom. My siblings
5: You said
6: did.
5: You watched every one
6: I remember
5: of them.
6: Coming home from college and my siblings were watching Air Bud with my mom. Anyway, I digress. My mom's like, don't you love seeing the Yankees get killed? I'm like, I don't hate the Yankees the way you guys all do.
5: Thanks, Marianne.
6: I was like, in fact, Mom, I think our broadcast would benefit if the Yankees did well. Otherwise, it's going to be a bunch of sad New Yorkers.
5: Yeah. So, hey, join us tomorrow. It's going to be a great time. Yeah. If not in New York City, here on the iHeartRadio app, Fox Sports Radio. And, of course, college football, bigger than the game. It's the friends, food, traditions, and Saturday spent together. Make those moments one of a kind with Dr. Pepper, baby. And a signature blend of 23 flavors.
6: Yeah, grab your crew, crack open a Dr. Pep, and enjoy game day together all season. Available at Sam's Club. That guy. Hi, Sam.
5: Hi, Sam.
8: Hey.
5: Danny G is here. DB's got your update in about 2 minutes. But we're talking about Brock Purdy right now. Mm. Colin Cowherd says, according to advanced metrics.
6: Yeah, listen to Colin himself.
9: But according to advanced metrics, not only is Brock Purdy the best quarterback in the NFL, he's the best quarterback ever.
6: Ever.
5: Of all
6: stars.
5: Time.
6: Stars. Stars.
5: Now, I look at it this way. You know how no matter what I did in my career, Rich, when I worked at K-Rock, I was always the van driver, no matter what I did. I could have been the best broadcaster ever that ever was and ever will be. But because I started there as the promotions guy, an intern, van driver, hanging up banners, I would never get the respect and credit I deserved, regardless of my skill level or my potential. Yeah. And unfortunately, I think Brock Purdy just comes with that stigma of Mr. Irrelevant.
6: The equivalent of what you're saying. If you start off in the mailroom, if you start off as like someone's assistant, it takes a lot to break the stigma.
5: It takes a lot
6: to break the stigma.
5: A
6: lot of times people say you got to leave and come back, but you can't do that in the NFL. So the only solution here to me is winning a Super Bowl.
5: Or he gets that next contract. And
6: he already got it.
5: I'm saying that's the only way to really break that sort of that feeling of never getting the credit you deserve.
6: But sometimes
5: and I think that's really what gets in his way, even though we all see what he's capable of. It's still in the back of your mind.
6: I don't think it bothers him. And I'll tell you why.
5: And it shouldn't. It's a dream come true.
6: I think he's getting paid appropriately. Tom Brady played with a little bit of his chip on his shoulder his whole career, and that did him wonder. So
5: Brock Purdy is living a children's book. Yeah, this is a children's story of motivation. Like, he was Mr. Irrelevant. Look at him now. All he has to do is win that Super Bowl. And I know it's easier said than done, but seriously, that's when he gets over that –

0: of Mr. Irrelevant and not getting the credit he deserves. So any other underrated people that deserve more credit, we'll take your phone calls and feedback at Covino and Rich.
1: Let's go to your feedback about my dude, Brock Purdy. And by the way, our buddy Mauser hit us up from Cincinnati, and he goes, Rich, you were there when it all started. And what he means by that is Covino and I were with our buddies, 49ers, Dolphins, the day Jimmy Garoppolo went down. And we were at the game, so you're not hearing the updates. Like, how severe is this? And they're like, Brock Purdy's in the game. And I even remember being like, wait, Brock Purdy? Like, the last pick, Brock Purdy? Like, Trey Lance, Jimmy Garoppolo, Brock Purdy?
0: I remember I was mid-churro, and I'm like, who the heck is Brock Purdy? Did anybody know this guy?
1: Could I tell you who bought him that churro? There was some mommy at the game. Yeah. There was some older woman sitting next to him.
0: Some older Latina woman. She kept pinching my cheek. She's like, I like you. And she's like, you want a churro? She's like, sure. Can I get one for my friends too?
1: She kept buying Covino treats. I'm like, do you have to like do something for this?
0: She was trying to fatten me up.
2: Was she chewing on the other end? So you guys would meet in the middle?
0: It was like Lady in the Tramp.
1: Yeah, but with a churro.
0: Yeah, but with a churro. So I remember I was mid-bite.
1: That's the Mexican version of Lady in the Tramp.
0: Yeah. I remember I was mid-bite. She had her hand on my thigh. And I'm like, who's Brock Purdy?
1: Yeah.
0: And we were there. Look at it now. Yeah. Look at it now.
1: Who do we got, Danny?
2: Let's go to Matt in Georgia.
0: Hey, Matt.
1: What up, bud?
3: Hey, guys. I feel like the Purdy thing is changing quickly. Like, if you don't think he's top 10, and I'm a Falcon fan, let everybody go through second and third string quarterbacks for a few weeks, and they would love some Brock Purdy. So I really feel like he's getting his flowers.
1: Yeah.
3: Smally now, but they're coming quick.
1: And let me ask you, bro, you're from Hotlanta. Is there buzz about Penix Jr.? Is everyone thinking like, yo, this guy's it now or what? I mean, you've won two games convincingly now. I know it's a small sample size, but it looks like a different team.
3: Bro, when you went through what we went through in the first 2 weeks, you think we're going to the Super Bowl, dog. I mean, you have to at this point. They were terrible.
1: Dude, I was checking that score last night trying to see if I hit my overs on my prop bet. And I was like, they keep scoring. I'm like, they're scoring and scoring and scoring. Like,
4: yeah.
1: And there was a point in the second half, Danny G, where Dan Byer, I thought I wasn't going to hit an over on Penix yards because I'm like, they're probably going to run the ball and just kill the clock. And then I'm like, they scored again. Well, they scored again. And they scored again. Like, they just kept piling on.
2: And the Saints were hanging in there just enough
1: where they had to keep.
2: Yeah. Yep.
1: And by the way, Alvin Kamara. Is he going to be, I mean, you are the fantasy guy, DB. As we go to you for an update, is Alvin Kamara going to be a fantasy guy people are going to try to pick up? Because I got him in like the last round because no one wanted him.
2: Yeah, he will be in points per reception league. Standard leagues, probably not so much just because the Saints don't seem to have a commitment to wanting to run the football at all, no matter who's back there. But with the Achan injury, it opens it up for Kamara. And that was the question. How much would it be Kamara? How much would it be Kendry Miller? Miller had the early fumble. And it was a lot of Kamara the rest of the way. He did have two touchdowns rushing, but you can't count on that every single
1: time. I wonder, like, now I have the Kamara, J.K. Dobbins dilemma.
2: I would rather play Kamara in that scenario
1: of
2: those between those two. But at least we got some clarity last night. In our little chop league that we have, guillotine league here, I had Kendry Miller. And then I became eliminated at one point when he had that fumble because he lost 2 points. And then he ended up gaining two.
1: That was your fear.
2: Yes, it was.
0: I feel like I'm going to win this whole league just with Bijan's numbers.
2: I think you might.
0: Yeah. I got Bijan Robinson. He's my.
1: We got to eliminate Covino, the Falcons bye week.
2: Last year, Covino's team was all Bills. It was all Buffalo.
1: I know. Yeah.
2: This year, it's, well, you got a good team, but like it's the Bijan train just continues to roll.
1: That's all I need right now. Yeah. All right. Well, let's go to DB for an update. Dan, what's going on, my friend?
2: Surprising news in the NFL. Lane Johnson retired today. The Eagles offensive tackle notified the team on Sunday morning, this past Sunday morning, that he was not going to play against the Rams because of what they were calling personal matters. Johnson today announced his retirement effective immediately, released a statement saying that his personal and family priorities have changed and he needs to focus on his mental health. So Lane Johnson, who won 2 Super Bowls in Philadelphia, was a 6-time Pro Bowler and 2-time All-Pro, retiring immediately in the middle of his 14th season. Yeah, so surprising news from the NFL. The NFL Referee Association believes the punishments handed out to 2 officials following Week 4 incidents were excessive and inconsistent with previous punishments. The union is expected to meet with the league over the matter. Ravens quarterback Lamar Jackson has that ankle injury. NFL Network says there's an outside chance he can play Sunday night against the Falcons. Tyler Huntley would get the start in place of Jackson if Lamar can't go on Sunday night. Game 3, Dodgers and Braves coming up at the top of the hour on Fox Sports 1. Pre-game coverage is already underway. It's Yoshinobu Yamamoto against Chris Sale. Shohei Ohtani DHing and batting fifth for LA. 9:30 Eastern, it's the Brewers and Padres. Brewers up 2-0 in the best-of-five series. Dustin May takes on Nick Pivetta. Guys, back to you.
1: Thanks, Dan Beyer.
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5: 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Hi, this is Chris Carino. 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Can Washington rise to the challenge? It's the Giants and the Commanders. If it's the NFL, it's right here.
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0: Yeah, at the gym yesterday. I'm on the, I was doing the gazelle in my blue jeans.
1: How'd that go, by the way?
2: You did go to the gym in your jeans?
3: Yeah. How about the remix, the Tickle Sack remix?
0: Oh,
3: rich in tight jeans.
0: We actually did that, didn't
2: we? I know, I was just telling him.
0: Oh.
2: I was telling one of our classic parodies back in the day was Dickie in tight jeans.
0: No one had tighter jeans than Rich Davis in the early 2000s. And by the way, that's not when they were in style. The dude was wearing ballerina pants.
2: I'm not wearing ballerina pants. You're the guy that goes to the gym in jeans, so let's chill.
0: He was bulge maxing in the early 2000s.
2: What, by the way, what color are Neil Diamond jeans?
0: Blue jeans.
2: Blue. Oh, man, you got me.
0: Yeah, man. Anyway, we're Covino and Rich live from the Fox Sports Radio studio, and the wait is over.
2: Yeah, football heating up, and so is DraftKings. Guys, we've been having so much fun with this. I'm not going to tell you what to do, but if you play along, we're doing all right. Last night, we hit our 5-for-5 parlay on Monday Night Football.
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2: Tonight, I'm doing a California-style, animal-style parlay. I'm doing Dodgers.
1: It's making me hungry for some reason.
2: Dodgers, Padres. I feel like both of those teams win today. So I'm just doing a money line, Dodgers, Padres.
0: Ah, animal style.
3: Let's go.
2: I'm doing it. Well, you know what? There's a part of me when you look at...
3: You trust Yamamoto.
2: I trust Yamamoto, even though it's on the road. And I feel like the Padres aren't going to get swept. And that fan base in San Diego, while corny at times, according to Dodgers fans like Danny, I think they got passion. So
3: they're super corny.
0: That's what's in.
2: And you got Pivetta on
3: the mound.
2: They
3: have the perfect owner right now.
2: I like what they got going on right now. So I like a California sweep tonight. So I like Padres, Dodgers, and we'll see.
0: And later tonight, we'll be taking the red eye.
2: What are you, Greg Gutfeld?
0: Yeah, with Greg Gutfeld. He might be on there. We're taking the red eye, and we're heading to the East Coast, New York City, New York tomorrow. So it's going to be a fun watch party, a must win for the Yankees.
2: I got to figure out what to take on this plane.
0: What do you mean?
2: No, meaning like last time I took
0: Because you're so hyped up, how are you going to sleep on the plane?
2: Because if I don't sleep on the overnight red eye flight, then tomorrow we're going to be in New York, and I'm going to be beat. So
3: red eyes for your birthday.
2: So what I'm thinking is either red wine and NyQuil, or do I do melatonin?
3: This guy and his concoctions.
2: Or do I do just an edible and hope I don't have an anxiety attack? I can't sleep on a plane. Know why I envy Danny G? You ever get on a flight and they're still doing the boom, boom. They haven't even pulled back
1: The jet bridge.
3: Yeah.
2: But what do we call that? It's the...
0: The accordion.
2: The accordion hallway.
0: The accordion hallway.
2: Yeah. They haven't even pulled back from the accordion hallway. And I look around and there's people like...
1: I've done it. If you're really... I have a 5 a.m. flight coming up in a few weeks. If you've been up all night, you go to sleep immediately.
3: I'm the same as Rich. I can't sleep well on airplanes.
2: So I just try my best. And like,
0: try your best to what? Overdose on cough syrup?
2: I'm not a rapper in the 90s. Yeah, I just said,
0: this guy's on a

0: list. Cuba Gooding Jr., maybe. The Juice is going to be there. Cuba Gooding Jr.
1: Oh, okay.
0: And who else? Chris DiStefano.
1: Chris DiStefano, very funny comedian. The cast of Power, the TV show.
0: So. I don't know if Chris DiStefano hates Sebastian Maniscalco. I'm going to ask him tomorrow.
1: You know, you see, that story blew up big time. My goodness.
0: Anyway,
1: comedians are so
0: We love Sebastian. I want to see what Chris has to say about it. You never know who's going to stop by the live event tomorrow. American Whiskey, New York City. Hope to see you there. And if not, again, it's going to be a lot of fun here on the radio. So definitely join us.
1: Did you know this fun fact? We're going to get to a lot more football, and I know we have to touch on your Yankees, whether or not you want to or not. We have to talk about blowing it
0: or
1: just getting beat. Like there's
2: sabotage.
0: Yes, Beastie Boy style.
1: Danny G said something to me during the break. You know how we're so excited to make a date with Dan Beyer and take him for a hibachi and watch Rocky?
0: Do you know my mom bothers me about that all the time?
1: She's like, Steven, you better take Dan Beyer. I'm like, he's busy. He's got a family and kids. He's not worried about hibachi, mom.
0: It's
1: like,
0: son.
1: You've been saying you're going to take him. You better take him for hibachi.
0: So swear to God, my mom like is on me about this.
2: She's on my side.
1: Yeah, she's on your side. So we have to take Dan Beyer to hibachi and then watch Rocky.
0: Yeah.
1: Tomorrow, I think we're going to have to live out something that I just found out.
0: Uh-oh.
1: Because we're all landing at Newark tomorrow.
0: Yeah.
1: Danny G goes, I've never had Taylor ham in my life.
0: Oh, wow. Yeah.
2: You never had it.
0: It's so good, dude.
1: It's like the breakfast meat of one state. And I don't know why the other 49 states. It's like it's not Canadian bacon. Some call it pork roll if you're closer to Philly. But it's a breakfast meat that is just salty and delicious.
0: Invented by John Taylor.
1: Not the wide receiver of the 49ers.
0: No. John Taylor from Trenton, New Jersey. Taylor ham is the real deal. It's a Jersey staple. It's like disco fries.
1: So
0: we have disco fries and Taylor ham, bro.
1: So a fun show tomorrow. Can't wait for that. But plenty more fun today. We're going to play Mahomes trivia this hour. Plus, we'll talk about the Yankees raise. Did the Yankees blow it? Can they make a comeback? And we'll take a little look at what Week 5 has in store for the NFL. All coming up right here. CNR on FSR. We are Fox Sports. Hey, it's Covino and Rich.
0: Now, Rich, football season's here, and if you're feeding the whole crew like you do every weekend, game day could add up fast.
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11: 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This is Josh Lewin. Join the quarterback Steve Berline and me for all the Week 5 action. Bo Nix and the Broncos look to earn a divisional road win. Justin Herbert and the Chargers are hungry for their first victory of the year. It's the Broncos and the Chargers. If it's the NFL, it's right here.
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15: And here's what you need to know.
16: Two-time Super Bowl champion offensive tackle Lane Johnson of the Eagles announced his retirement from the NFL effective immediately. Johnson no-showed against the Rams in Week 4, telling the Eagles prior to the game on Sunday that he was not going to play. He's a two-time Super Bowl champion, two-time All-Pro, and six-time Pro Bowler, and released a statement today saying that his personal and family priorities have changed and he needs to focus on his mental health. So Lane Johnson is calling it quits after 14 seasons in the NFL. NFL Network says Lamar Jackson has an outside chance to face the Falcons on Sunday Night Football in Week 5 with his ankle injury. AL.com is saying that Saturday's game between Alabama and Georgia and Tuscaloosa could be affected by Hurricane Isaias. A decision on whether to move the game is expected within the next 24 hours if the tropical storm does turn into a hurricane. Dodgers and Braves about to get underway on FS1 in Game 3. Brewers and Padres later tonight. I'm Dan Beyer.
17: Oh! No!
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10: Hey, that's us. 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
10: It's going to be a fun hour because Showboy Mahomes will be here. Showboy, Showtime Mahomes trivia, your chance to win some prizes.
19: Yeah!
10: 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And American Whiskey. Are you invested in the playoffs like we are?
19: I can't wait. Get it investing, Weeble?
10: Yes. Man, Weeble's throwing the ultimate ALDS watch party tomorrow, October 7th, American Whiskey in New York. Rays Yankees, a must-win for the Yanks, playoff baseball, and we're going to be there. We're super pumped. We'll be rocking out for sure.
19: Covino's going to get a picture of him on Johnny Damon's lap.
10: Yeah. Isn't that what he's doing? Great food, cold drinks, nonstop energy. grab your friends, bring your game face, come watch it all with us. Come sit on Johnny Damon's lap, Carl Crawford, Vernon Davis, Cuba Gooding Jr., Chris DiStefano, and just a lot of friends and listeners of our show.
19: Are you going on a boat trip with Cuba Gooding Jr.?
10: I'm going on a boat trip, absolutely.
19: Hey, and by the way, game day could add up. 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
10: 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Now, this hour, like we said, Showboy Mahomes Trivia. We try to give prizes away every day. So it's multiple choice. We'll tell you when to call and how to play. It's pretty easy. But speaking of how to play, Yankees forgot how to play yesterday. Like, that was brutal, dude. Brutal. I could see any Yankee hater loving that. Like your mom, Rich.
19: It's amazing.
10: Five errors. Four technically, but five. They just blew it from the start. I don't know if the tone was set poorly when McMahon caught a bad bounce that got away from him. But after that, it's like everything fell apart. Lombard with a bad play. Garcia, Jazz Chisholm with a terrible throw.
19: Hey, Lombard, you know what Lombard reminds me of? You know when in the National Football League, a reckless player could sometimes make the most miraculous catch, but then they'll have some haphazard fumble or drop or something?
10: Mm-hmm.
19: I feel like every time I see your dude Lombard, he's either making a sick play or an error.
10: No, you're not wrong about
19: like
10: that.
19: He's like he's the most hot and cold. Like I see Lombard making some sick Jeter-esque, like, you know, throw.
10: But what I have noticed is the very next game, he comes back strong and he makes up for it at the plate. Like he doesn't seem to dwell on it. New game, clean slate, and game three will be there for, you know, for the watch party. And it's a must win. It really is. You got Max Fried, who's 1-0 in the postseason, going up against Nick Martinez, who was, what, 15-6 this year. So
19: Max Fried, Max Fried from the area. He's from he's a Southern California kid.
10: But
19: a lot of people watched him play growing up if you lived out here.
10: It felt like sabotage yesterday. It was just, you know, the Yankees unraveling, and that's really what we're getting at. People getting in their own way. And
19: You still don't want Aaron Judge?
10: What's worse, getting clobbered? I don't think Aaron Judge would have made a difference here.
19: Kid, he's the best player in baseball. Now you're second guessing
10: that. Yeah, but he's not. All right, prior to the recent injury, on his recent comeback, he had 23 at-bats. One home run, 13 strikeouts.
19: It doesn't matter.
10: Aaron Judge that you needed. His timing was so off.
19: Changes everything. I hope you escape this round just for you.
10: I mean, I hope so too, but it looks unlikely. Is it impossible? No. Nothing. You know, as Rocky Balboa says, one step, one punch, one round at a time.
2: Yeah.
10: One step, one punch, one round at a time.
2: Can I ask you guys a quick question?
19: Yeah, please do.
2: What's worse, self-sabotage and you lose the game or the other team just pounding you into oblivion?
10: Like getting clobbered?
2: Yeah.
10: I think getting clobbered, I think, is the better of the two, right? Because losing yourself, like beating yourself, you never gave yourself a chance if that's the case.
19: If you make an error or it's a close game, you'll forever have those second guesses. Like in the 2015 World Series, I'm a Mets fan. That was the last time, over a decade ago now. Like Familia trying to do a quick pitch and get all cutesy in the ninth inning. Royals tied it up. Or, you know, a bad base running error. If your team loses, and I only bring that up, obviously, because it's my Mets, but every game of that World Series, you know the Mets were winning in the seventh inning, except one of them. So it's like every game has a moment where it's like, they had the lead.
10: Yeah, turning point.
19: If the games, like if you're the Red Sox in the wild card this year, you just got to be like, hey, we got beat. We
10: stunk. You know what happens too? Speaking of turning points, a lot of times, and we could see this magic maybe with the Yanks, maybe with another team, but there's always like one key moment where momentum switches and coincidentally, we're going to have Jim Leyritz on the show at the watch party tomorrow. And maybe this is something we could talk about. The Yankees were they were down against the Braves in 96 till he hit that home run. That changed everything. It changed the whole trajectory of the entire series.
19: They were down 2-0 and then ended up winning 4 in a row.
10: Leyritz hit that home. He was the guy. So you need that pivotal home run, that moment, that bloop and a blast, that single. You need that play that switches the whole momentum and mindset around. And I'd love to see it.
19: Wow,
10: and
19: that 96 team 30 years ago?
10: Yeah, that was Jim Leyritz, man.
19: No Just for Men back then, huh?
10: Nah, not for me.
19: What's up, DB?
6: When you end up thinking of your worst losses as a sports fan, whether it be in baseball or football or basketball, I think it comes back to what your team could have done in that situation.
19: Yeah.
6: More times than not.
19: Yeah, you don't think about the blowout. You know what you think about? oh man, why didn't they run it with Frank Gore?
6: Sure.
19: Why didn't they run it with Marshawn Lynch? Why did, like, there's always the why didn't they? It's never the 20-point loss.
6: And also, if a team does something to you as opposed to you making your own mistakes, I think is doubly, if a team beats you in a close game because they make a late field goal or maybe they make a late jumper, that's fine. But if you end up turning the ball over or fumbling or doing something that you could have done when you were set up, you know, the Seahawks at the 1 yard line of throwing the interception is one that always stands out and man, not running out. There's like, you know, three or four different ones.
19: Well, on the way to one of your Super Bowls, the Packers, like onside kick fails. Like when your team makes a couple of mistakes where you're like, whoa, my God, how do you let that happen?
6: Why did Morgan Burnett slide if you're a Packers fan before midfield on an interception that could have, you know, put you in Seahawks territory, taking more time off the clock?
19: I think that's harder to
6: score
19: to
6: more
19: with
6: points.
19: Do you remember when the Rams beat the Niners a few years back in the NFC Championship game? We were on the air in the other studio.
6: Mm-hmm.
19: And remember the 49ers defender, Tart,
6: yes,
19: dropped like the most easy interception and the Niners would have went to the Super Bowl. And then Stafford then leads them to a game-winning drive.
8: Yeah, those are
19: like those are the
8: nightmares.
19: Ones. Where,
6: that's the play you don't. Yeah, that yeah, your like, team didn't make.
19: Oh, so yeah, the answer is very clear. It's the what ifs and the close moments.
8: It's the errors, the mental mistakes, the plays you should have made, the five errors that the Yankees made. That's harder to deal with than just getting beat or clobbered, as we put it before, mm-hmm, by another team. You know, hey, the best team won, or you beat yourself. I'll go with the best team won. So, yeah, unfortunate, but we're hoping for a bit of a comeback tomorrow just to make it more fun.
19: I got a question for you guys about baseball, and then we'll turn our attention to football again. But with a lot of people thinking that baseball will be disrupted next year, mm-hmm, right? A lot of people thinking that things will likely not go off without a hitch. Danny, I hope we don't miss a lot of season. Hopefully none, but would you agree that most think that 2027 baseball's up in the air?
2: Yeah, but you started last hour by talking about Colin's thoughts on your boy Brock Purdy. He also had some strong thoughts this morning on some teams turning maybe the tables on that slightly because you have winners right now.
19: It's so funny. Yeah. I just looked up the payroll of every single team in Major League Baseball.
8: Okay.
19: Now, if you want to argue about payroll and salary cap and ceilings and floors and what baseball needs to do with money, you're rooting against the Dodgers, Yankees. Sorry, Danny. Sorry, Kavino.
2: No, it's fine. And for instance, the Blue Jays didn't even make the playoffs, and they're one of the highest payrolls in all
19: the
2: of baseball.
19: The Mets have the second highest payroll, yeah, and they won 70-something games. But right now, if you are trying to make an argument either way for, hey, can you buy a championship? What are your thoughts on salary cap, ceiling, floor, like what baseball should do moving forward? The Yankees, Dodgers would be payroll number one versus three. However, if it were the Brewers Rays, it would be payroll number 19 against payroll number 26.
8: Wow.
19: Which makes you think you can't buy a winner. We've known that, but does that change negotiations? Does that change anything? Meanwhile,
8: the White Sox are buying a place in the playoffs every year. That's really what they've gotten.
19: The White Sox, you know, are 25th. So if it's Sox or Rays, which both are up right now, you're talking about two teams between 25 and 32, right, in payroll,
8: mm-hmm,
19: versus the Brewers. I mean, the Dodgers are one, but the Brewers are number 19. So if it's Brewers, Sox, or Rays, doesn't that kill all the argument, or does it not?
2: By the way, Red Sox not in it. They're another high payroll.
19: Yeah.
8: I would have to say, yeah. But it does seem unfair when you can't get any of these star players on these smaller market teams. But
19: and by the way, the Guardians, who are still in the playoff mix, I mean, they're down 2-0, but the Guardians are, did I say 32? I kept thinking of other sports. 30. There's only 30. So
8: you said, yeah, you did
19: 29 of 30. The Cleveland Guardians.
8: Pretty much does squash that argument if it worked out that way.
19: I don't know what that does. It could mean nothing for the players union and the owners and everything. But I'm just saying it is interesting that you could have a one versus three Yankees Dodgers, or you could have a Brewers Rays. And all of a sudden you're like, these are teams that aren't even paying their players.
6: I don't know how much a salary cap would be good for baseball. Why would you want all teams essentially be the same in a game that is, I don't want to say somewhat random, but it, you know, to me and like that aspect of it, there is randomness to it. So if the Dodgers want to spend and other teams want to build a certain way. Are we doing this to save the Pirates and Reds and White Sox of the world? Or, you know, I mean, is that why we're doing it? Or are people just doing it to hate the Dodgers? And it feels like it's basically because they just hate what the Dodgers are doing.
8: I'm kind of with you, Dan. I'm like, they're proving they're just good at business. It's like, well, hey, get better at business. That's the way I look at it. That is how I see it.
19: Yeah, and I'm always on the side of I'm never feeling bad for billionaire owners. I give them a big boo hoo. Do you ever feel bad? Like,
8: never. No.
19: Spend more money, or there's another billionaire ready and wanting to probably buy your sports organization.
2: But your guys' opinions on this have fluctuated and changed, because I will never forget there was a morning where we were on the Dan Patrick Show and the Dodgers had just gotten Snell. Do you remember that?
8: Well, it is sort of sickening. I'm not going to deny that. It is sickening that everybody, I feel like the Dodgers have such an advantage, especially with Japanese players too, because it's a quicker trip for them. They get to play with Shohei. They have a beautiful weather. Who doesn't want to play for winning organization? Who doesn't want to play for the Dodgers? So when they got Snell, it was just like an eye roll. Like, I understand.
2: I feel
8: like, get out of here.
2: And
8: now,
2: remember, there was some fuss over Kyle Tucker getting signed too, but these are never guaranteed things.
8: Exactly.
2: In any sport.
8: No, it's never a guarantee.
2: And we saw Tucker do pretty well in the first game of this series, but overall, he's had a really rough season.
8: And you know, I said guaranteed playoff spot. When you think about your Mets, that's also not true, right? Because they stunk it up this year. But that has been the case for the Mets and the Dodgers recently.
6: I think
8: the Yankees and the Dodgers recently.
6: I do think that it's interesting, though, with the Dodgers, for those that are against them, it's the fact of that they could bring in a lot of guys and have a bigger margin of error. So if one guy doesn't work out, well, that's okay, because we've got four other stud bats. Whereas other teams are saying, well, if we bring in that person has got a hit. It's actually a lot like college football recruiting, right? There are certain top level schools, the Texas, Georgia, Ohio States of the world, mm-hmm. that have all these five-star guys. But if you're someone from a lesser program and you get a five-star, that guy better hit.
19: I mean, like the Dodgers starting pitching. Like, whoever they would have starting a game three or four would be anyone else's, like, ace.
6: Yeah.
19: And that's where it gets a little, like, you're like, oh, who, are we going to do a bullpen game in three or four? And they're like, no, we're going to throw Yamamoto.
6: Sure.
19: Like, you know, the guy that was 3-0 in the World Series last year.
8: He hasn't even pitched Rodon yet. He hasn't even pitched yet.
19: Yeah, so do.
8: So, hey, enjoy the games. I'm so pumped for the Yankees tomorrow night.
19: And by the way, almost a sick play in the first at-bat of the Dodgers Braves game.
2: I was just thinking
19: Mookie hit one down the first base bag, almost Buckner style, but Matt Olson did some weird flipperoo and almost got Sale like dragging his foot. It would have been one of the great. It would have been like a wildly amazing play. But Mookie's on first. Dodgers. I told you it's a California type of day. It's a California type of day, Danny.
8: Dodgers are so in the zone come this time of year. Teoscar hitting bombs. It's like they pick up right where they left off.
6: There's an injury to report too as well. Joe Davis out, lost his voice. Kenny Albert in on the call.
19: Wow,
6: on Fox Sports.
19: That is crazy. Joe Davis, I'm a big fan of Joe. He's a great broadcaster, so that's a big one. That's a weird, it's always funny. That's a weird time. He probably loses his voice once every 5 years, and it's like during Major League Baseball playoffs. Thank God it's not the World
8: the
19: Series.
8: The most random is they used my voice to start the 2024 World Series. That was the weirdest thing. My voice was the intro to the Shohei Ohtani introduction of the World Series 2024.
19: I always thought that was great. And if the Yankees had not lost that World Series, it would have been way cooler.
8: It would have been so cool, but it was so random.
2: Covino, I'll never forget. We're all at home, so excited for the beginning of that game. And our boss texted us like, did that just happen?
8: I was like, is that my voice? It was like, there's a new superstar in town. I forget what it was, but it was like, his name is Shohei Ohtani. Yeah.
19: I remember being like, why would they use Covino's voice?
8: I don't know.
2: Where am I? I couldn't
8: believe it.
2: Rich was like, my laugh can't even get in there.
8: Yeah,
19: come on.
8: I couldn't believe that. So that's a true story. But either way, enjoy the games and definitely join us tomorrow, because I think nerves are going to be next level.
19: It's going to be a lot of fun watching baseball in the Big Apple and bringing it to you. So, hey, we got more Covino and Rich. We're going to talk. I mean, I know it's only Tuesday, but I want to take a peek at some of the week 5 games of the NFL as we get ready. We've crossed the sort of the quarter point of the NFL season already. 4 weeks in the books. We're pumped.
2: You guys said 6 to be able to tell what's going on with each team.
8: Yeah, I think we changed it to 8.
19: We'll take a
2: last year you did. You moved it from week 6 to week 8.
8: It's so hard to get a gauge.
19: We'll take a little look-see at week 5. And, of course, we'll play Showtime Mahomes Trivia. We'll do that next right here. CNR on Fox Sports Radio, the number 877-99 on Fox.
8: All right, the football season's heating up. 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
1: Horrible. And I feel bad for Aaron Boone, Booney. Because Booney. Is it really his fault that the team was crumbling around him? He put his best defense out there. He was thinking like Abe Lincoln. Yankees with the sabotage yesterday. But maybe tomorrow they win. We'll be there to root them on.
2: Self-sabotage.
1: Are you invested in the playoffs like we are, Covino and Rich, on Fox Sports Radio? Well, Weeble is throwing the ultimate ALDS watch party tomorrow. And I imagine, Rich, I'm just throwing it out there.
3: Yeah.
1: If it's a huge success like we know it's going to be, maybe we do another one.
3: Listen, yeah. I'm down.
1: Weeble, October 7th.
3: Got to love
4: another
3: it.
4: One.
3: America's Whiskey. American Whiskey in New York City. It's on 30th, which is like $2 south of Madison Square Garden. So get to the city tomorrow night. It's my birthday, October 7th. So if anything, come have a little piece of cake with me.
5: You're turning 64, right? Yeah.
3: How dare you?
2: You're the one who's going to drink all of America's whiskey.
3: How dare you? let me tell you, it's going to be a lot of fun tomorrow. So cold drinks, great food, and nonstop energy. A lot of great celebrity guests and athletes like Carl Crawford and Johnny Damon. We're going to be having a big party. We want you to be there. See you tomorrow. Come watch with us at American Whiskey and our great friends at Weeble.
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3: 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It's Mahomes. Showtime. Trivia. Let's go.
6: The mostly lovable Patrick Mahomes.
7: Truth is, I want everybody to love me, not just the refs.
6: It's time for some NFL trivia.
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2: All right, FSR Security walking our broke Mahomes into the main studio.
7: Hey, come on, it's a bye week. I thought I had the week off.
2: Hey, man, congrats on the W. I like the kind words you had about the Raiders in the right after the game ended.
7: Well, you know what? I was thinking about you, Danny G. Tough team, but we were a little tougher, and we're back. I've been saying it for weeks.
2: Yeah.
7: Back in the KC groove. Because we're back.
3: Yep.
7: Back in the KC groove. That's right.
2: And, what about the people that are saying it's more about your new running back and less about you this season?
7: You know, he's the man, and I hate to say this, too. We're only going to get better because talk to Tyreek.
3: Oh, stop.
7: Tyreek the freak.
3: Uh-oh. Yeah.
7: It might be happening.
2: Uh-oh. Okay.

0: I don't want to spread rumors, but yeah,
1: breaking news.
2: So, yep. So you might say you're back?
0: Back in the KC groove. Can't wait
2: to see you after the bye week.
1: All right, let's meet the contestants. 27-time winner, Rich Davis, right over there.
2: What up?
1: 25-time champion, Dan Beyer in the house.
3: Hello.
1: And looking to win a CNR tailgate prize pack. Let's go to the studio lines. Larry in Raleigh, North Carolina was the first through.
0: Larry. Hey, Larry, what's up?
4: Hey, we're hanging out, man. You guys are great.
0: Oh, thank you, Larry. You're great, Larry. Pleasure hanging out with Larry.
1: What do you do there in North Cackalacka for a living?
4: Oh, man, I'm just an old school fool. I do some credit work and in telecom forever, but I'm a sports freak, old school. But,
0: I love it.
4: Go back a long time with the Yankees when Catfish got traded.
1: Wow.
4: He grew up in my mother's hometown and buried like, in the same cemetery.
2: You sound like a guy that not only likes Catfish Hunter, you've actually probably been noodling to catch a catfish. Is that true?
4: No, I can't do that. That's Arkansas.
0: Okay,
3: Arkansas.
1: Here are the rules for Showtime Mahomes NFL Trivia. The first contestant with two correct answers is the champ. If there's a tie, we have a tiebreaker question. Your name is your buzzer, but you got to wait until all three possible answers are read. If there's two wrong answers in a row, we move on to the next question. Are you ready?
2: Let's do it.
1: Let's get it on.
0: I'm here. I'm undefeated, and I'm here.
1: Round one.
0: It's Patrick Mahomes, and I can do this with my eyes closed.
2: Oh, boy.
0: Which quarterback became the first in NFL to throw a touchdown pass to himself? Happened in 1997. A, Jeff Garcia, B, Brad Johnson, or C, Jake Plummer? I was going to say Mr. Perfect, Larry. But he's not one of the options.
1: Larry got
2: Larry,
1: in there first.
2: What do you think?
4: The first one.
1: Jeff Garcia, no.
4: Oh, dang.
1: Anybody for the steal?
2: You got to guess it.
3: I'll say Jake Plummer.
1: No, you're not wrong on this one.
2: You know, right. Do we remember who did it in the playoffs, though?
1: Don't say it.
2: Okay, all right.
1: In case we get to the last round of this game.
0: All right, well, it was Brad Johnson.
3: Rich.
0: Johnson did it for the Vikings. Vikings against the Panthers. Brad Johnson's the answer.
1: Yeah, 97, Brad Johnson. Okay. All right, nobody on the board yet. We go to round two.
2: No.
0: All right, which NFL quarterback threw for the most yards in his league debut? Was it A, Cam Newton, B, Andrew Luck, or C, Justin Herbert?
1: Larry, they're giving you a beat there.
2: Larry, come on.
3: I'll throw
4: Larry.
3: One out.
1: Buyer.
2: Oh, Larry.
3: Herbert.
1: No.
2: Oh, so it's not
4: Scam.
2: Herbert.
4: Scam. Scam Newton.
1: Yes, correct.
2: Scam I thought he was saying Sam and he didn't know Scam.
1: Scam, Scam yeah. Newton.
0: The answer is A, Cam Newton, 422 yards versus Arizona in 2011.
1: Look at that, Larry, halfway to a prize pack.
2: Come on, Larry, you can do it.
1: All right, round three.
0: All right, Larry. What was that once quoted saying about learning?
2: Jeez.
0: Patrick Mahomes here. Is it A, every experience teaches you something, but losing usually teaches you the most? B, every experience, good or bad, you have to learn from? Or C, I learned from Max Crosby that apparently anybody can release a rap song. All right. Larry, what did I say?
2: Larry, what do you think?
4: It's got to be A.
1: A, no.
2: Oh, son of a. Well, I mean.
4: Good
1: Rich,
4: Lord.
1: You want to get the easy steal?
2: Sure, I'll take it. Yeah. DB, I'll take it. B.
1: Yes.
0: Larry sounds like a guy that says, dang nabbit.
4: Oh, man.
0: Larry, you sound like that kind of guy.
4: But you do learn more from losing than you do from winning.
0: You sound like a guy that says, well, I'll be a weasel on a woodpecker.
4: Oh, man. And that's cold, man. That's cold.
1: All right. So Rich and Larry both on the board. We go to round four.
0: All right. Round four.
2: Yes.
0: Who is the only player in history of the NFL to win MVP and Defensive Player of the Year in the same season? A, Reggie White. Mm-hmm. B, Lawrence Taylor. Or C, Ray Lewis?
4: It's got to be Reggie White, the Minister of Defense.
1: You didn't buzz in, and you didn't get it right either.
2: No. DB.
4: Okay.
2: DB.
3: Lawrence Taylor.
1: Yes.
0: LT, the real LT, 1986.
1: All right, so a three-way tie between Larry, Rich, and DB. We go to round five.
2: A real barn burner here in Southern California.
1: Yeah, with 100-degree temperatures outside.
0: All right, round five, Patrick Mahomes. Let's finish how we started. Which quarterback caught his own pass and ran it in for a touchdown, but during an NFL playoff game? A, Nick Foles, B, Marcus Mariota, or C, Ryan Tannehill?
1: Yeah, you have to pick from those three.
2: All right, come on, Larry.
4: Oh, my goodness.
2: I'll give you a hint. It's not Nick Foles.
4: Oh, me. Oh, my gosh. Oh, man.
1: B or C?
4: It's got to be B, I believe.
1: Yes! Bam!
0: Man, this guy. I knew this guy. I knew this guy was a winner.
2: Oh, there you go.
5: That win was served up on a silver platter.
0: I knew it. I knew it. I knew you had it in you, Larry.
1: Larry, that happened in the 2017 wild card game against the Chiefs.
2: I remember that, yeah.
0: Marcus Mariota.
1: Congrats.
0: 2017. Congrats, man.
1: Yeah, we're going to send out one of these prize packs to you there in North Carolina. Congratulations, Larry.
0: Larry wins. You know who's not going to win?
4: Appreciate.
0: You know who's not going to win? The Chargers week six. Chargers week six not winning. We're going undefeated. Right. Let's go.
4: So y'all going to be downtown New York City pulling for my Yankees tomorrow night. I know they're going to win now.
0: That's right. That's right. And hey, Larry, before you go, remember, I'm back. Back in the KC groove. Sing it with me, man. I'm back. Back in the KC groove.
4: You're in the KC groove, my homie.
0: Better believe it.
2: Oh, hey, whatever cranks your tractor.
1: All right, and Rich, you have time to talk about
2: bless your heart.
1: Week five.
2: All right, thank you.
0: All right, guys.
2: You know what I want to do?
1: I want to come out. See you, dude. Enjoy your bye.
0: Bye, man. Enjoy the week off. Later, guys.
2: Goodbye.
0: Have fun in New York.
2: All right, Patrick Mahomes. You know, let's go to DB for an update, and then we'll talk a little week five of the NFL as we watch the Dodgers and Bravos in the background here. 0-0 still.
3: Well, on that last question, it was funny because I remember Josh Allen had caught a touchdown pass kind of his own. I thought maybe it was on a lateral.
2: Yeah.
3: And I remember it was a big game, but then I remembered it was because it was fantasy football related.
2: Yeah.
3: We were trying to figure out the scoring. So when you said like the playoff game, at first I thought it was Josh Allen, but then the Marcus Mariota play against the Chiefs refreshed my memory.
2: I don't know if you heard Showboy Mahomes. He brought up Mr. Perfect. It was one of my favorite clips always. Mr. Perfect threw touchdowns to himself. Yeah. The wrestler, Kurt Hennig. It was the most ridiculous, funny gimmick of all time. And we know Mr. Perfect was best friends with Wade Boggs. But the gimmick that he did everything perfect, those promo videos, he bowled with 300 game. Every dart was a bullseye. And then they had Mr. Perfect on a football field throwing a bomb, throws it, and then he runs, and he catches his own, like, 70-yard pass. Wrestling in the 80s. How do you beat it?
0: Love it.
3: It was a great, great time for sure. Right now in Atlanta, Braves and Dodgers scoreless in the top of the second inning. Dodgers did have runners on first and second in the first. Shohei Ohtani, though, struck out. He's batting fifth in DHing. Struck out to end the inning and the threat. Braves went 1-2-3 in their bottom half of the first. So top of the second on FS1, Dodgers and Braves in their game three tied up at one game apiece in the series.
2: I know a strikeout doesn't matter how it is, but that was an ugly strikeout.
3: Mm-hmm.
2: He waved at a pitch like two feet outside. Sale caught him on the, you know, lefty-lefty, but that was like a hook.
3: I saw the stat. It's the first time Ohtani's batting fifth in the lineup since 2020.
2: Wow, a good time for Dave Roberts to really mix it up.
3: Right. Dustin May goes up against Nick Pivetta after this in game three of the Brewers-Padres series. Now, the Brewers are up 2-0 in that series, playing in San Diego. First pitch about 9:30 Eastern time. The big news of the day has been what happened in Philadelphia, where two-time Super Bowl champion and six-time Pro Bowl offensive tackle Lane Johnson announced his retirement effective immediately, saying that he wants to focus on his mental health. He had said previously he thought this was going to be his last season. But what was strange is what happened in week four when he didn't appear at the game against the Rams, telling the Eagles he was not going to be there. This was not planned. He was out for personal reasons. The Eagles found out that morning. Here's his Eagles teammate, I guess now former teammate that Johnson has retired, Jordan Mailata, on WIP in Philadelphia earlier today.
6: Still processing my emotions, let alone, you know, also trying to remember all the times we had a lot of memories to unpack, you know, when I think about Lane and I just think about how much I'm going to miss him.
3: Okay. He retired. It sounds like it was worse than that, but he just only retired. He didn't pass away. But Lane Johnson is retiring and obviously dealing with some stuff right now, saying his priorities with his family and his personal life has changed. And that's why he's stepping away from the game. A couple of other NFL notes. There's an outside chance Lamar Jackson plays in week 5 against the Falcons. That's according to the NFL Network. So that ankle injury could be a week-to-week injury. The Seahawks did not sign running back Joe Mixon.
2: I saw that. All that fuss for nothing, huh?
3: Ended up going through a physical, and they did not sign him after that. They did sign Dante McMillan off the Ravens practice squad. NFL Referees Association believes the punishments handed out to two officials after their incidents in week 4 were excessive. They're going to meet with the NFL about that. Former New Mexico, TCU, Alabama, New Mexico, and Texas A&M and Texas State head coach Dennis Franchione died at the age of 75. And something to keep our eye on, big college football game this Saturday in Tuscaloosa. Number 6 Alabama takes on number 2 Georgia. AL.com is saying that there is a tropical storm that could turn into a hurricane that could make landfall Friday into Saturday, which could affect the game in Tuscaloosa. A decision on whether to move the game, play it earlier or whatever is expected within the next 24 hours. But it's, yeah, Georgia and Alabama and Tuscaloosa on Saturday, but that could change something we're watching. Guys, back to you.
2: Yeah, with such big implications moving forward, that game, you can't chance that game
3: right
2: not happening in a you know, clean capacity.
3: Yes.
2: All right, thank you, DB.
7: Thanks, Dan.
2: And they showed the really cool umpire or catcher cam on that Chris Sale strikeout of Ohtani. And let me tell you, Shohei Ohtani might be the greatest baseball player we've ever seen. So it's understandable. That Chris Sale ball came in, and did you see how that just whipped and cut outside? Mm-hmm. Like, every human being on planet Earth gets fooled by that. That was a sick pitch. But I was going to ask you, Danny G, real quick before we move on to football and break. When a manager changes a lineup in the postseason unconventionally, do you applaud the strategy or do you think, don't get cutesy on me now?
1: I mean, my first instinct is don't get cutesy.
2: Like when the Yankees, I know the Yankees got past the Red Sox, but remember I was so aggravated. I'm like, wait, you don't have Garcia in the lineup. You don't have Stanton. You don't have Chaz. I'm like, I was like, why are we getting cutesy now?
7: It's just teams like the Yankees and the Dodgers.
2: When it goes when it works out, it makes you look smart, right?
1: When our show is really rolling and we have good momentum, we keep things, our features, our benchmarks, everything going in the same order. Be like us saying, man, things are going so good. Let's move things around. I don't like it. For that fact, I don't like it either.
2: I mean, like, the Dodgers are so stacked. I don't think it is going to make a big difference. But Shohei Ohtani batting 5th for the first time in, what, years? Like, to me, it's like, that you're doing that now in a tied divisional series? Like, I don't, and I know it's lefty, so maybe you're saying it makes sense, but I don't know.
1: The good news for the Dodgers so far is Yamamoto looks just as good as Sale does. So we got a great pitching matchup so far.
2: Yeah, this is going to be a duel.
7: Still scoreless.
2: Man, it's so stressful. Sale's beard's turning more gray by the inning. All right, listen, we got more Covino and Rich, and we'll talk a little week 5 of the NFL next and get you pumped up for tomorrow night. We're going to be doing it live in New York. Can't wait. More Covino and Rich on FSR.
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0: The game ends tomorrow. If you're a Yankees fan, if it ends with Liza Minnelli's version, that means the Yankees lost. Do people know that? Is that a common fact?
1: I'm not sure.
0: Do they still do that?
1: I think, you know what? I haven't been there in a loss in a long time. I feel like there is some update on that, though.
0: Traditionally, when the Yankees would win, they play Sinatra, New York, New York. When they lose, they play Liza Minnelli, New York, New York.
1: Liza's version.
0: And they may have changed that since, but when we were younger, that was always the tradition. And I love your little, I haven't been to a loss in a while. Mets
1: fan.
0: Oh,
1: no. Look, that's
0: Mets
1: right.
0: fan here. No, I'm 0-11 in my last 11 Met games.
1: Bro, you're going to remember because you'll be like, oh, yeah, that's right. So they stopped doing that. And remember they started doing, that's life. Remember?
0: Oh, they started doing Sinatra, that's life if they lose. Okay,
1: they started doing that.
0: Yeah, that makes more sense, actually. All right, well, hey, it's Covino and Rich. We are going to be in New York tomorrow. We're going to give you the whole scoop in a second. But just a reminder that the wait is over. Football season's here. It's heating up. 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
0: 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And Braves, Dodgers, still scoreless, bottom of the second. And speaking of DraftKings, I did the California Dreamin' Parlay, which was Dodgers, Padres today. I figure both of
2: sounds like you're going to go to In-N-Out right after the show.
0: You know what? Maybe, maybe so. But I will say this. We're going to go to Jersey tomorrow. We're going to go to New York tomorrow, and it's going to be a lot of fun. And again, join us at American Whiskey. We're doing our show live there tomorrow, and hey, hang out with us, but also Johnny Damon's going to be there, Carl Crawford, a bunch of actors, comedians, athletes. It's a big, big party, so I'm excited. Man. Thanks to Weeble.
1: I think it's going to be like chaos. That's what I think.
0: It's going to be fun.
2: Controlled chaos in a good way.
1: Never know who's going to stop by. I don't know if everyone's aware, Rich is sort of out of control during a live broadcast.
2: And on his birthday.
1: Yeah, and it's his birthday. Man. Yeah, he's going to be doing body shots.
0: Off of Danny.
1: Off of Danny. He might get on top of the bar and start dancing.
0: Yeah, who knows, man?
1: You never know what's going to happen at these events, right? Like old friends start showing up. Hobo Williams is there. Hey, there he is.
0: Hey.
1: Hassan, the coffee guy, stops by. You never know who's going to stop by because we used to work in New York.
0: Yeah, people don't realize.
1: For years.
0: I have all my... Camino makes fun of me. When we go back to New York, I know all the local. Like, hey, it's the coffee guy. Hey, it's this guy.
1: Hey,
0: yeah.
1: It's Hector the peanut guy.
0: Yeah.
1: Hector the peanut guy might stop by.
2: Covino's cubicle used to be right next door to Howard Stern.
1: It was.
2: Oh, there's a rumor Stern might show up.
1: West 57th. Yeah, maybe he'll come by.
2: I don't know who started that rumor.
1: But. That was when we worked on West 57th Street.
0: Yeah.
1: So you never know. We reached out to everybody, said, hey, stop by. And we were asking you, Fox Sports Radio Nation, join us tomorrow. Again, 5 p.m. Eastern, the broadcast starts. 8 p.m. Eastern, the watch party begins.
0: All right. Well, as we take a look-see at week 5 of the NFL. Dude. Yeah, I said look-see, bro.
2: Excited for week 5.
1: Vatos don't say look-see, bro.
0: I do.
1: I never heard a Vato say, let's take a look-see.
0: Never. There are teams that I'm curious. These are the teams. The question is, are you buying in?
1: Are you buying in?
0: Are you buying in? Because we're talking about some teams that are 3-1 and have some tests this week. Danny G, your Raiders.
2: Mm-hmm.
0: Your Raiders, 3-1. They hung with Kansas City. There's no doubt about their ability to hang with the Chiefs.
1: That was
0: past
1: a close
0: week.
1: Game, yeah.
0: But this week,
2: we know they could beat the Patriots. They did in week 1 last year.
0: They play the Patriots, who the Patriots, you could argue, at 2-2 now, had a statement game last week saying, hey, we're not dead yet. We're 2-2. We beat Buffalo.
2: Yeah, we saw Maida Chisholm with that amazing play.
0: You know, the game is in New England. You got to go to the Northeast, buddy boy. Put on those white Raiders road jerseys and play in New England.
2: But a lot of that comes down to coaches and coaching and your organization. And I feel like Vegas is in a much better space right now with their coaching staff.
0: Now you got to ask yourself,
1: when your only loss is to the Chiefs and they're back in the KC groove and it was 30-27,
0: I heard they're back in the KC groove.
1: They are back in the KC groove. Yeah. But if your only loss is to the Chiefs, I'd say the Raiders are legit.
2: Raiders need an opportunistic defense again because that was lacking in that Chiefs game. Granted, it's the Chiefs. They don't make a lot of mistakes. Can the Raiders defense force the Patriots into those mistakes?
0: In a divisional battle, that we'll talk more about as we get closer to the football weekend. The Bears. I'm sorry. The Bears play the Packers. And that's
1: one two straight.
0: That's an interesting one because the Packers are a team that's 2-2. And I am very confused on whether or not the Packers got the juice. I mean,
3: they've got no juice.
0: They beat the Bucs barely, and the Bucs have no quarterback.
1: I agree with Sam.
3: They have a lot of injuries.
0: They beat the Jets in a game the Jets should have won. So, truthfully, like, you could argue that the Packers could very well be 0-4. The fact that they're 2-2 is sort of a little lucky.
1: I feel like the Bears handle them.
0: It's only Chicago by 3 because the game's in Green Bay.
1: I'm buying in.
0: So
1: Bears.
0: I'm buying into the Bears, putting a little whooping on the Packers. I hate to say that, being that my wife and Sammy Sweetheart over there are Packers fans. What about my Niners? Healthy?

0: So was it 19.9? What was it? So question: are you? Are
1: I think
0: you?
1: It was 18.
0: Like Dan Bogner was 19.
1: 19? Oh, they upped it by
0: DB,
1: one.
0: DB, who took off a second ago, he was saying off the air to me that he's like, man, I feel like he feels like his Seahawks still don't have it together. They're a 3-1 team that are getting by because they're just good. But he's like,
2: I think that's a perfect assessment.
0: He's at penalties. Yeah. Not great
2: like,
0: play.
2: I feel like your 49ers are running on all cylinders. Seahawks haven't found that groove yet.
1: You know, at home with the 12s, though, they're going to be fired up.
0: There's a lot of people saying the Niners feel insulted that everyone just thinks the Seahawks are like still better. And the Niners are like, no, we're healthy for the most part. Again, for the most part, no one's 100% healthy. You're still missing Bosa and a few pieces. Juszczyk is out, which is big.
2: How's Mike Evans doing?
0: Mike Evans was back last week.
2: No, but how's he doing?
0: I haven't texted him. I will go to text him.
2: Yeah, I mean, how's his fame?
0: Yo, Big Mike, you good?
2: No, but
0: how's the fam?
2: But is he good or is he just playing hurt?
0: Yo, you good?
2: He can't be good after all that.
1: And really quick, Rich, full circle. Falcons play Sunday night with the Ravens. So,
0: and we talked about in the beginning of the show. DB said that we're still day to day on Lamar Jackson. I think the Falcons keep it rolling if there's no Lamar. If there's Lamar, that's like a whole different whole different story. But if they go with Huntley and it's no Lamar, I feel like we're going to see the Falcons like continue to just move. That's going to be a good high-scoring game, I think, regardless. So look forward to that. And listen, we look forward to seeing you tomorrow in New York. Until then, arrivederci, baby.
2: See you in New York. See you in the promised land.
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3: 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That's where you get your own tailgate going. 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
4: Rome here with your Rome Report. So, who is the most disappointing team in the NFL right now? The 0-4 Chargers or the 0-4 Texans? Since I only have time to hit on one, and since they're right up the street, let's talk Chargers. I haven't seen Jim Harbaugh this unprepared since he famously butchered his Jungle Smack Off call back in the day.
5: Tell that clone to get a life.
4: And if offensive coordinator Mike McVape was the hire of the offseason, how has he managed to transform quarterback Justin Herbert from one of the league's best into one of the league's worst? Then again, Harbaugh was quick to say that McVape's job is not in jeopardy. Of course, he also called Herbert's performance Sunday, quote, one of the real grittiest performances I've been associated with from a quarterback, end of quote. Hey, Jim, why is everything you see or do always the greatest thing you've ever seen or done? Coach him up, Harbs, or call Connor Stallions up because what you're doing isn't working. I'm Jim Rome.
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